0: 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Don't they know it's a privilege to get to pay hundreds, if not thousands, of dollars on tickets, parking, and concessions to watch millionaires play a kid's game? Talk about out of touch. Sign the Houston Astros. And sign your Packers, too. Speaking of your Packers, do you know that one of my friends, one of my neighbors in Eagle River, signed a deal with the Packers? It's true. My dude, Kevin Zeitler, is back. He signed with the Packers. Good thing, too. I know he had been waiting and looking. He has been a great, great offensive lineman. And great story for him, too, because he is a member of the Badger Mafia. He played his college ball at Wisconsin, and he is a monster. There it is. Shefty's got it. More offensive line help. Veteran guard Kevin Zeitler, who has played 14 NFL seasons, signed a one-year deal with Green Bay Packers, per sources. This week, the Packers have now added veteran offensive linemen Zeitler, Lakin Tomlinson, and Mekhi Becton. So they've rebuilt that offensive line on the fly. Good idea. Very good idea. My man is a monster. So when I talk about Eagle River, he has a house on, technically, are we on the same lake? I don't know if he's on Catfish or not. Let's just say that his house, my house, could be his guest house for his house. His house is badass. That is so awesome. And he earned it. He earned it. My man, I don't know that I've ever met a guy who likes the weight room as much as he does. He loves getting his lift in. Anyway, he's a really good dude. Super good dude. Super down to earth. Uh-oh, update. Alec Boehm. Bomb! The Phillies are up now 4-3 in the 10th. Right when I was going to leave them for dead. Three bombs. Playing some long ball now. All right, Philly fans, so your 24 got better. Wish I could say the same for my half fam, but I cannot. All right, so we're watching that for you. Anyway, my neighbor, Kevin Zeitler, my buddy, signs with the Packers. Really happy for him. Really good to see it. So it's been a bad 24, bad 36, bad 48 hours. But how about a bad 30 years? Looking at you, Cowboy fan. I'm having a lot of trouble moving on from that Cowboy collapse in Brazil. Probably because I have no interest in moving on from that Cowboy collapse in Brazil. Because it's still the funniest thing ever. One of the most hilarious Cowboy losses of all time. And like I said this week, there are hundreds of hilarious Cowboy losses to choose from. But only one. One like this. The 7 seconds from hell is right near the very top. Thankfully, Brian Schottenheimer is also having trouble moving past those 7 seconds from hell. And one of the most disastrous late game sequences we have ever seen. And for good reason, right? That fiasco, number one, happened under his watch. And number two, wait until you hear how he tried to explain himself yesterday. This is what he had to say when asked about that collapse.
1: I overcoached Dak on third down, kind of affected his decision making a little bit, and then I let that kind of bleed over to my decision about kicking the ball. My dad had a rule, one play at a time. He talked a lot about, because it happened to him, he made a decision on a play. It didn't go good. He was pissed off about it, and it affected another decision, and I think that's kind of what happened to me. So I'll take accountability for it. It's football and life. It's what happens. But I hurt our chance to win that game, and I'll be better, and I'm better than that. I'm better than I performed in the last 28 seconds.
0: See, here's the thing, Shoddy. I don't know that you are better than that. I don't know that you are better than you were in the last 28 seconds. In fact, those last 28 seconds might be exactly who you are and what you are. And you said right there, it's football and life. It's what happens. No, it doesn't. What do you mean? It's football in life and it's what happens. You know, one problem with that, it has never happened before. So if it's never happened before, how does it happen in football and in life? Nobody's ever lost a game in 7 seconds before. So no, that actually does not happen. Not in football or in life or anywhere else.
2: Happens to us
0: all. At least not until y'all showed up in Rio. It didn't happen until you guys hopped that flight to Rio. It happens in football and in life. No, it doesn't.
2: Yeah, it happens.
0: It never happened until you guys showed up. Then there's that whole bizarre tale of how he overcoached Dak on third and goal and then was beating himself up for it. So he didn't move beyond it and couldn't properly coach the kickoff. Rich as hell. Every coach in the history of the world, even your pops, will tell you, next play, short memory, move on, forget the last play. Every coach in the history of the world preaches this on every level of football, basically in every sport, except this coach, who not only couldn't move on from that last play, but says it prevented him from coaching the next play. You know, the one where he gave the Ravens the ball on the 35. And were you still so hung up on that third down play where you overcoached the highest paid player in the league that you didn't see your defense implode on the play after the play that you could move on to? You know, that one where you allowed that chunk play that put the Ravens in position to walk it off. All because you went full hypocrite and did the one thing you always tell your players not to do. Forget the previous play. Move on. But you're better than that. Based on what we saw, dude, and based on what you just admitted, you're not better than that, Shoddy. You are that.
1: And I'm better than that.
0: No, you're not. You are that. Hey, and by the way, that third down play, that third and goal play that you couldn't get beyond, it probably should be getting more attention than it is, but it's not because of these 7 seconds of hell. So thank you for reminding us. If you're watching the stream, this is Dak looking for a pick. Now just throw it in the stands. And when he says he overcoached him on that play, what did you do? Did you just tell him to throw it away? Hey, listen, whatever you do, don't take a sack. If it's not there, throw it away. Let's play for three. Let's go into OT. One problem with that, Shoddy, dude's wide open at the pylon. What did you tell him? Even if pick comes clean and is open at the pylon, throw it to the third row? Of course you were pissed. You had the go-ahead score right there. He threw it away. Hey, Dak. And Dak, by the way, you're not without blame. What, you're taking the advice of a journeyman coach in his first year when you're the highest paid player in the game and you could see that your receiver is effectively wide ass open?
3: Greatest offense there is.
0: But Shoddy's in the back of your head, throw it away? Why would you tell him to throw it away? Only if it's not there. I mean, if that's your whole, oh, I overcoached him, don't take a sack. Don't take a sack, and if it's not there, throw it away. Fine, but it was there. After the game, Dak admitted he was throwing it away there. So I don't know why Shoddy told him to throw it away there, but he must have told him to throw it away there. And yeah, I would agree with Shoddy. Telling Dak to just chuck the ball away when they could have taken the lead is definitely crappy coaching. You should be pissed. Hey, Cowboys, awfully tough to win any of these games when you don't even try to win. Imagine throwing it away on third down and not even trying for the lead and just settling for playing for the tie. And but, even that didn't work. Like, all right, we're going to throw it away, get the gimme three, and play for OT, except for one problem. You didn't even get to OT because you let the Ravens come right up the field in the quickest game-winning drive in NFL history. Oh, wait, You don't have to imagine that happening because it did happen. It's exactly what happened. But it's all cool. It's all good because Shoddy is a better coach than he was in the last 28 seconds of that game. If you say so. If you say so, Shoddy, I'm not so sure about that. I don't know that you are better than that.
1: I'll be better.
0: You can't be any worse. The most hilarious thing about that is A, they didn't throw to the pylon when it was right there. B, the thinking was, it's okay, we're fine, we'll get the three, we'll get to OT. But best of all, they didn't even get to OT. And they gave up, they imploded in those 7 seconds. And why? Because Shoddy just admitted it. Because I was so pissed at myself that I took myself out of the game and gave them the ball on the 35. And even then, couldn't get his head right. Even then, defensively, they could not make a play. They couldn't do the one thing that they absolutely could not let happen. A big ass chunk play to give them a chance to walk it off, which is what they just did. Oh, man. No, I'm not letting that go.
1: It's football and life?
0: No, it's not. It's not football. That's never happened in football. Not until y'all showed up in Brazil. My guy, you're making Big Mike McCarthy look like Jimmy freaking Johnson. Hey, but Jarrah, don't sweat it. Yeah. It's not whether you win or lose. It's whether or not we look at you and talk about you. Right, Jarrah? That's what you're all about. And right now, we can't take our eyes off this year's train wreck or stop laughing at you. So there's another dub for you, Gramps. Hope you left 20% of you in Brazil.
2: 20% of me has been left on Bourbon Street.
0: Like you left 20% of you on Bourbon Street. Because there's no way you go all the way there and lose like that. Now there's only 60% of you left, Grandpa. So you really need to start picking your spots. I'd even argue you're actually down to like, I don't know, 40%. I mean, damn. Get this dude a bourbon. A dub. You know, if he left 20% of himself on Bourbon Street, you know he left 40% of himself in Brazil. Do the math, man. This dude's running out of percentile. There's like 30% of him left.
4: Excuse me.
0: All right. Gotti. Hey, Dak. Gotti.
3: Greatest offense there is.
0: Greatest offense there is. Gotti. What does Gotti do? What is the greatest offense there is? What does it do? Plays for ties. Throws the ball in the stands when you're WR1. Let's watch it again on the stream. Here's your Gotti. That's the greatest offense there is. I don't know. I got to think that if you let Pick make a play right there, got away with a nice little push off. If you let Pick make a play right there, I bet he does. Oh, no, he can't. You know why? He's not 20 feet tall. You know why he can't? If he's standing near the pylon, he can't get into the 10th row to make a play on that ball. And even if he could, it wouldn't count. Gotti. That's Gotti. That's Dak going on and on. Greatest offense there is. Greatest offense there is. Greatest offense there is. Third and goal. Brazil, throw it to the stands. But why? What's next? Greatest coach there is?
1: Over Coach Dak.
0: That makes Shoddy the greatest coach there is because he told... Why would you tell him to throw it away? And then Dak. Dak afterwards going, yeah, I pretty much threw it away. He told me to throw it away. You threw it away and you ran your coach under the bus, but I can see why you'd run the coach under the bus. But hey, Dak, you're the highest paid player in the game. You're the guy with the football in the hand. How about you make your own decision? You saw him. He was open, man. Win the game. Get the hell on the airplane and get the hell out of there. Most cowboy thing ever. Yeah, I'm not turning the page. I don't want to. Ever. I don't want to, man. I'm having too much fun with that loss. That was incredible. That was the funniest thing ever. I can't tell you how many of my friends that I blew up when that went down. Like, did you see that? We all thought that was the most hilarious thing ever. And Midweek still thinks so. That's why I'm still going on and on about it. I can't stop talking about how awesome it was. All right, now I'm done. No. Cowboy fan, you want to talk about that? Because if you don't, I can keep talking about it myself. All right, Albie, break. Welcome to your most rewarding season ever. 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

0: quickly. Philadelphia with a clutch got from behind victory. Meantime, the Astros are already losing 4-0. Top of the first. They've already allowed 4 runs, and there's only 1 out in the top of the first. Let me guess, it's the fans' fault. Can you imagine the Astro players making all that noise about how disappointed they were in the fans for booing them, not picking them up, not respecting them, for busting their ass to make it to the postseason for as hard as they've worked? You know, for making a point of pointing the finger at the fans. And then they come out the very next night and they allow 4 runs in the first and there's still only 1 out. Yeah, I know. I know. Bennett, if they had come out and they cheered you, then it would have been a 1-2-3 inning. Am I right, Bennett?
1: Bennett.
0: Christian Walker, man, what a mess. What a mess. And Philly clutches up. Philly clutches up to win late in extra frames. 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The Astros. That is amazing. 4 runs in the first inning after them going way out of their way to say, man, you got to be better, fans. You got to do better. And then they come out and they allow 4 runs in the first. Top of the first. But don't you boo us. Don't you boo us. We're trying really hard. All right, so I tried to get to this yesterday, and I don't want to lose this thought. But I mentioned that you've got Kirk Cousins. All right, before I go there, are the Raiders for real? Are the Raiders legit? Is anybody buying the Raiders at 3-0? And look, I'm not going to sit here and say that they're going to win the AFC West because they're not. But you can't fluke your way to 3 straight wins. Not when you won 3 games last year. That's a different team with a different coaching staff and different personnel. And they're playing well on both sides of the ball. And Kirk Cousins is playing really well. They're better up front. They're running the ball effectively.
2: Cousins was good.
0: They made some additions defensively. That's a different team. They're no joke, and that's no fluke, and them going to New Orleans, I thought, was a nice little statement. I don't want to call it a signature win, but a nice little statement win. They're 3-0, so I like it. I think they're legit. They're fun. And again, I'm not going to say that they're going to win 10 games, 12 games, win that division, but they are 3-0. And in this case, they are what their record says they are. So, how do you celebrate that? Depends on who you are. We learned something about Kirk Cousins. We think Kirk Cousins is one of those guys who is without vices. Like, there are certain guys that I would not trust in Vegas. There are just certain guys I wouldn't want to be a Raider in Vegas. And we've seen it already. Kirk Cousins, we know we can trust in Vegas because he has no vices. Which is perfect. And perfect to mentor another guy with no vices. But then we find out Cousins does have a vice. In and out. He admitted his concern, his only concern about signing with Vegas was the proximity to In-N-Out Burger. Because he knows himself. And he knows that if he has a vice, it's that 3x3. And not just that 3x3, but 3 3x3s. He said, if I celebrate or I have a cheat meal, I'm going to In-N-Out. And there are worse vices, I suppose, but maybe not. Then come to find out, the guy without a vice has a vice. And then the guy without a vice who has a vice has already subjected the next guy without a vice to the vice. And now he's hooked. Look at the picture. At Mick Akers posted this. Yes, Kirk Cousins got his celebratory In-N-Out meal late last night after the Raiders win over the Saints. This time with teammates Fernando Mendoza and a couple others. Oh, I don't know, dude. I don't know. Here is my concern about this. Fernando Mendoza has no vices, or didn't, because we thought Kirk Cousins had no vices. Now they both have one. Kirk, my dude, listen, I know you're the pro's pro, but this is a really slippery slope. This In-N-Out thing. I know. I used to work there. It's a really slippery slope. You're in Vegas. All right? Here's the problem. You're 38. You've banked, I don't know, hundreds of millions of dollars. Fernando is the heir apparent, the face of the franchise, the number one pick overall. They're expecting this guy to lead the Raiders out of the wilderness and be the face of that franchise for the next 10 years, 12 years. And you're introducing this guy to that sort of crack? Because let's face it. It's not only a slippery slope. Let me tell you what it is. First, 3x3s. Next, strippers. Then escorts. Then private, high-stakes blackjack rooms for high rollers only.
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0: by three, then a third, but 3x3, then a stripper, then an escort, then a high stakes room, then the Bolivian marching powder. I don't know, dudes. Just saying. In and out could be a gateway drug. You're in Vegas. Be really careful. It can get away from you quickly. And now he's dragged Fernando into it. Now they both have that vice. Now Fernando, who would never do that, is injecting 3x3s into his veins. Blasting rails of 3x3s. Off strippers? I don't know, Kirk. Careful, bro. I'm telling you. It's a gateway drug. This 3x3s. One more thing for you. I know Lorne is all over this. Mike Tomlin, man. This dude. You know how I always say we don't know any of these dudes? We don't. Tomlin is a perfect example. All these years, I've been thinking that Mike Tomlin was such a badass. The way his players talk about him, the way he'd show up at press conferences, the way he carried himself. Man, what a badass. My dude is a nerd. Listen to him. He is a nerd. Come to find out tonight, he's going to unveil his Minecraft city that he's been building for a decade on YouTube. Oh, subscribe now. If you're seeing this, oh, now he's blasting out straight fire on X. Look at him tonight, 8 p.m. My Minecraft city. Subscribe now. Quote, rooftops, penthouses, and urban living. Lorne, I got to know, dude. Number one, will you be in attendance? And number two, what is your reaction to that, Lorne?
1: Hi, Jim.
0: Hey, Lorne. What's going on, dude?
1: I will be there the moment it goes live. I already have him subscribed and set on notifications, so it'll pop up on my phone just in case something comes up.
0: Oh, dude. So what are you expecting to see from that? Why are you so excited about that?
1: I don't know. I kind of thought it was just him messing around in a Minecraft world, but if that... Can I get the screenshot he sent back of the Minecraft world? If that's real, that's, like, kind of crazy. And it looks like he plays on controller, which, I don't know. Here, I'll show it in a second.
0: Yeah, whenever you can get to it, it's fine. Help me through this.
1: Like, look at, like, that's like a real, that looks nice in the background there on the picture.
0: Is that legit?
1: That's what he has up. If that's what he has up, I don't know why he would post not his Minecraft world as, like, the thumbnail.
0: Bro, I mean, that's like Dubai or something.
1: It looks like it. I could never build that. I just build into, like, mountains, and I just, like, live in caves. I couldn't do this.
0: Yeah, but then he has been building it for 12 years, though, right?
1: That's true. He's been on this like, half my lifetime.
0: He's a developer. He is a big-time developer.
1: Yeah, exactly. Rooftops, penthouses, and
0: half your lifetime. Half your lifetime. All right, so I will be expecting a full review from you tomorrow.
1: Yes, sir.
0: Okay, there you go, Lauren. Thank you very much. Tomlin, man, I thought he was just like this badass. You don't want to cross that guy. You don't want to mess with that guy. He's just a nerd. Kind of sounds like one. He's been building Minecraft. Is he a super alpha or a super nerd? Kind of even sounds a little nerdy when he broadcasts. And then come to find out he spent a decade, half of Lauren's life doing that. Anyway, anybody else signing up for that? I would encourage you to hit sub on that, but only if you've hit sub on our YouTube channel first. Get to our YouTube channel, hit sub, ring the bell, get to chat. And become a distinguished clone. It costs $1.99 a month. And if you are a distinguished clone, everybody will know it because you will get a different R next to your handle. That's one way to be distinguished. In fact, that's the best way to be distinguished. What else do we have here? King Shark 49. Quote, Raiders may not win the Super Bowl, but they are going to be a pain in the rear for everyone who plays them. The mentality of the Raiders is a total 180 from a year ago. Man, they're fun. I'm loving it. I always say it. The NFL is so much better when the Raiders
2: are good. Do a 180?
0: When the Raiders are good, and the Raiders are good. And it goes to show you how poorly coached they were last year. It's not all coaching, but

0: A lot of it's coaching. They definitely are a different team. They made some key roster acquisitions, and some key players have come in, without question. They're better up front. They're better defensively. N'Kobe Dean's come in, made a difference. Linderbaum. And the coaching, man. Clint Kubiak. I can't give this guy enough credit or give the gum assassin any less credit. Kubiak's done a hell of a job. Ed Hero Plenty. Hey, Romy, my vice is also in and out. In and out. In and out. I'm not reading that. That's what a hamburger's all about. Albie, did you send that? This idiot
1: dude,
0: thinks so.
1: No.
0: Come on, man. What is this? The night show at 11 o'clock at night on 690 AM? Stop. Eric on the South Side's in. I love the gamer fart segment, Lorne. I still have never had any of that stuff. But that apparently is a PED for gamers. I've just never had any. Rude Dog ZP, quote, that looks like the lamest school field trip with teacher cousins. No, it doesn't. I mean, yeah, a little nerdy. You got to admit, for NFLers, man, for NFLers, that is a nerdy crew right there. But then again, everybody looks cool in In-N-Out. There's nothing better than a late night celebratory In-N-Out run. Even if those dudes are extremely, extremely clean cut and nerdy looking. CDOT's nemesis, Hardy, started with a 3x3 and ended up with cocaine. Is that true, Alex? Is that how you develop that cocaine
2: Alex.
0: Habit? I'm right, right? In-N-Out is a gateway drug. Ask Alex Hardy. Careful, Kirk.
2: Okay.
0: All right. When we come back, one last segment. How about some ATPs? Ask the pros. Ask any of us anything you want. And then look for a podcast release. Ricky Waters joins me. I'm going to tape that right after this and then push that out after. All right, so we're not done yet. Don't you go anywhere. We'll be right back.
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0: ATP. Hey, Avi, I don't know if you know this. Why do I have two sets of billboards? Come on, bro. Tighten it up. What are we doing here, man? There's one. There's one. You tell me, Avi. Ah, you got Wednesday and you got Thursday. What's today, Avi? Obviously, too busy humping. Thursday should not be here yet. Anyway, ATP. Oh, it's for you or me. What is the origin of Alvi's no. I love that drop, and it's absolutely in my Jungle Tourette's catalog. I just never heard what it came from. That's from Caleb FM 15. Alvi, you can go ahead and answer that. Hey, no.
1: Hey, don't throw away those billboards. I'm going to give that to you tomorrow. Or just leave it there
0: for
1: tomorrow.
0: You actually gave it to me today. But
1: just keep that there so
0: I won't waste that paper.
1: The origin of Alvi's
2: No.
1: That comes from Kyle's bachelor party. They went to a Chicago State. Hang on, let me pull it out. 1 second.
2: Ben,
1: they went to
2: Mac,
1: Wrigley.
2: Basically, just like Hollywood, it's an honor to be here. You caught me in a little bit of a malted hop frenzy, but
1: so they called the show from
2: great to be here at Wrigley Stadium.
1: Wrigley Stadium.
2: Yeah. And the most important question, as far as I'm concerned, is Melvin man enough to turn this segment into the week it was? Does he have the game? I know right now he's going, no. Is he man enough to turn this into the week that was?
1: I did, by the way. So
0: of course you did.
1: Thanks, Jim.
0: So, yes. That was Kyle Brandt back in the day. And he was in a malted frenzy. Bleep canned. Is Melvin man enough to turn this into the week that was? Armand Armadillo, ATP. When did you make the decision to venture into the reinvention space? Was there an event that was a catalyst for that decision? Thanks, brother. Love you and Kalani's long friendship. It's a class
3: brother.
0: To watch you keep relationships. You know, the funniest thing about that, I told you, I love telling that story. But when I was at UC Santa Barbara, I had a poli sci professor. And I always remember this guy's name for some reason. Jerry Frazia, I think his name was. Frazia. Not like Joe Frazia, down goes Frazia. Not like that. But this guy, I remember him getting up in front of the class back in the day and saying, let me tell you guys something. A new bike is not going to change your life. It's about relationships. Everything is about relationships. Keep in mind, I heard this in the 80s. And my feeling was, after just having my bike stolen a few nights earlier in Isla Vista, Professor, a new bike probably would change my life. In fact, it'd make it a hell of a lot better. I wouldn't be walking around IV looking for the a-hole that stole my bike. And screw it, I'll just steal somebody else's, because that's how that worked. Anyway, I just thought that was hilarious that this guy was going on and on about, hey man, a new bike won't change your life, but relationships are forever. It's all about relationships. When in reality, that guy was right. It is all about relationships. So Armand, I appreciate you saying that it's a class to watch you keep relationships, or how you keep relationships. And they've never meant more to me than they do right now. In terms of the reinvention space, the way I've always been, okay, well, look, you have to evolve. You have to reinvent. Long before we started changing everything about this, I was always trying to reinvent. I mean, that's just life. This is not an original concept. We all have to renew and reinvent ourselves. But in terms of the actual platform and the podcast, that came from right around it was right before the pandemic, I believe. And I went on Ed Milet's podcast. And Ed is an absolute monster in that space. And after we had the interview, he said, you know, you're really good at this. Have you thought about being in this space? And I said, Ed, I've always wanted to be in that space. I've always been fascinated by peak performers and high achievers and people who level up. I've always studied that. I've always been fascinated by that. So that's why I started that podcast, so I could learn more about that, reinvent myself, and talk to people like that. Rome Slice, are you a Cali lifer? Ah. Or do you see yourself, when you retire, moving somewhere else, especially since California will be dropping off into an ocean in the next 10 years due to global warming? Maybe Wisco? Signed, Scott and Seabus. War Eat It HUD and The Clock.
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0: I love Cali. I love Cali. I would always like to keep a place in Cali. But I could see living somewhere else. I could see living in Wisco. I could see living in a number of places. It's more about Jano. Like, I could live anywhere, honestly, depending on business. But Jano's got her tribe. Jano has so many friends that are here. And my circle is much tighter. My doctor said this to me. It was really interesting. We just started talking. And my doctor, who's a Newport Beach guy, great guy, his daughter said to him, "So, Dad, when you're done, where are you going to live?" And he said, and I quote, "Wherever you live." I thought that was really interesting. Because your kids, there's no guarantee that they'll come home. And then you won't see them. So, Jake is in New York. Logan's in Colorado. We're in California. You want to be near fam. I don't know. Do not know the answer to that. I'll keep you posted. I'm not retiring. Good ATP, though. Now we're done. I'll be the huge call.
5: Now I'm done.
0: That's on the Thursday pile. Here's the Thursday pile. Here is the Wednesday pile. Now we're done with this portion of the program. Still to come. The Jim Rome Podcast, episode number 428, with a legend, Ricky Waters. I'm going to interview him in a few minutes, and we will push that out a little bit later on. My thanks to the XR4TI and you clones. Look for that podcast. And, of course, my thanks.
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1: 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Phone number to join the show. You can call, you can text 310-840-4910. You can also hit me up on Twitter at PatBoyle44. Quick baseball postseason scoreboard update, and then we'll get back to the opinions here. Yankees and the Red Sox, bottom of the third, scoreless. With a man on first and two outs, Ben Rice. Oh, Benny Barrels. He nearly got a hold of another one from Sonny Gray. Just got under it, flew out deep to right field. As the Yankees are looking to sweep the Sox after that dominant 9-0 win last night with Rice Baby getting four hits, two bombs, a grand slam, six RBIs, and Cam Schlittler dominating the Red Sox hitters. At Boston offense, man, they have continued to do relatively nothing. Shutout last night, having trouble getting after Max Fried tonight. They do have two hits, but they really haven't done a whole lot with them. 0-0. Bottom third, two outs. Cody Bellinger at the plate against Sonny Gray. We'll keep you posted on that. And then an hour from now, Cubs facing their elimination. They will try to get right against the Padres and force a winner-take-all game three tomorrow. So we'll keep you posted on all the playoff baseball. We'll take your calls on any playoff baseball opinions or questions that you have. Again, 310-840-4910. Well, as we get set for week four in the National Football League, there is a couple of teams that I'm just stunned that they are this bad. And maybe I shouldn't be stunned when it comes to the Los Angeles Chargers, because I predicted they would miss the playoffs. I wasn't a big believer in Justin Herbert, and I have really believed less and less in him. It's essentially like if you had a stock, you had a, you know, some investments in some stock, and you just continue to pull out more and more and more because you're like, screw it. I'm not going to keep bleeding money here. This stock was, I thought it was going to the moon. It looked pretty promising a couple of years ago. Now this thing looks like it's headed to zero. I'm pulling out. Pull out game strong when it comes to the investments on Justin Herbert. That was me. After the playoff game against the Houston Texans 2 years ago, where he throws four interceptions, two pick sixes, I used to be a big believer in Justin Herbert, and it was after that game I said, I'm out. I can't do it. I can't get fooled by the luscious hair and the big arm and at times the mobility, the legs, being able to scramble for first downs and the chiseled jaw. And I can't get fooled by what he was earlier in his career, which is the guy that just let it freaking sling, man. He used to just throw the football completely fearless. Throwing the ball 40, 50 yards down the field. And maybe some of the best things to happen to the Chargers from a defensive perspective and from winning football games perspective was Jim Harbaugh coming to be the head coach. But also, I think some of the worst things to happen to Justin Herbert is because of Jim Harbaugh coming here to be the head coach. I think they saw a quarterback that they wanted to just be a winner and win by any means and to limit the turnovers and to reduce the high improbability and unpredictability of when you throw the ball down the field. And as teams and defenses started going more and more to those cover two, those two shells, two high safeties, taking away the deep threat that Patrick Mahomes and the Kansas City Chiefs were blowing everybody away with when it was Tyreek Hill in his prime and Kelsey in his prime. And Mahomes was routinely throwing for 4,500, 5,000 yards because they would just nuke the ball down the field. And then defenses were like, all right, well, we've got to stop who the best team in football is, and that's the Chiefs. How do we do that? Too high safety. That cover two shell. We're going to take away the deep ball. We will make you play everything in front of us. And it became very popular. And there are still a lot of teams that employ that too high safety, that cover two shell. And I think because of that, Jim Harbaugh, who's a defensive guy himself, and he had Jesse Minter, who was a hell of a defense coordinator. Now he's the head coach of the Ravens. I think they said, hey, we're not going to get this. We're not going to get these plays with Justin Herbert anymore. We've got to protect him, and we've got to just win gritty. We got to win ugly. And you saw Herbert's numbers go from 4,500 yards, 30 touchdowns, to low 4,000, to mid 3,000. The last year, I mean, he barely scratched 3,000 yards. The touchdown numbers have been down. The explosives have been down. And last year, all the excuses for Justin Herbert were there once again for those that love to make excuses for this guy. Oh, but both of his tackles were hurt the entire season. It's not his fault. And look at the Chargers. They still got to the playoffs. They lost to the Patriots, who got to the Super Bowl. Justin Herbert was terrible again in that game. He was under pressure, which, again, not necessarily his fault, but when he's under pressure, man, he doesn't know what to do, it feels like. And so we ask ourselves, how did the Chargers get here at 0-3 and the second worst point differential, third worst point differential, excuse me, in the National Football League, only behind the Miami Dolphins and the Green Bay Packers? But at least the Packers have a win. And nobody expected the Dolphins to be good. I didn't expect the Chargers to be a playoff team, but I thought they'd probably be 9-8, maybe just miss out by a game. I sure as hell didn't have them at 0-3, losing to the Chargers, losing to the Raiders at home by double digits, and losing to the Cardinals at home by double digits. I mean, it's not just the offense. We'll get to how bad the defense has been because they've given up nearly four scores per game, nearly four touchdowns per game. They're giving up more than 25 points per game. But an offense that has a mostly healthy offensive line. I mean, you name me any NFL team right now. Name me more than five NFL teams right now that have all five offensive line starters healthy. The Chargers have Rashawn Slater and Joe Alt healthy. Those were the two huge injuries for them last year. Tyler Biadasz, who they brought in to be their starting center. That's their injury. That's their big injury. He's done for the year. With a torn ACL. Happened in training camp. You're telling me that's the reason why their offense stinks so much? Because they're missing just their starting center? Oh, but they're tight ends. Oh, but Pat, David Njoku is on IR and Charlie Kohler is hurt. And come on, these are two guys they brought in to be run-blocking tight ends. Njoku, maybe. We saw some flashes with him in Cleveland a couple years ago, but the Browns told him to go hit the curb because they believed in Harold Fannin more. Oh, but Pat, Ladd McConkey's had a rib injury that he's been working through, and that's why. And now he's got a foot injury, and that's why he doesn't have, he's only got one touchdown. That's why he's only got 12 catches through three games. That's why he hasn't broken 100 yards yet. You brought in Mike McDaniel to be the offensive coordinator, who had one of the greatest offensive seasons ever coaching the Miami Dolphins a couple of years ago with Tua, Tyreek Hill, and Jalen Waddle. Mike McDaniel is here. The offensive line is healthier than it was last year. Both of those tackles are healthy. You have weapons in the receiving core. You have a running back in Omarion Hampton in year two that so many people, my co-host Brad included, thought maybe he could win Offensive Player of the Year, thought he could lead the NFL in rushing yards. And the genius Mike McDaniel, and yet the Chargers have scored just over 14 points per game through three games against the Raiders. Yes, they look great at 3-0. Yes, their defense is getting turnovers. The Cardinals, other than that, They haven't done much. And then they got five turnovers against the Bills on Sunday. Five turnovers. They still lost by eight. Didn't cover the spread. And they didn't look like they really had a chance of winning the game in the fourth quarter. So when I ask, how bad could this season get for the Chargers? I think it could be apocalyptic level bad. And what does that mean? Five wins? 5-12? Jim Harbaugh fired at the end of the season? Maybe a total cleaning of the house? With Chargers GM Joe Ortiz getting shown the door as well? And a real difficult conversation on what they're going to do with Justin Herbert at the end of this season. Because you take a look at his contract. They gave him that big fat contract extension before the 2023 season. 5 years, $262.5 million. They're in no position to get rid of him in the next year and a half. Unless you want to take a Tua-sized dead cap hit that the Miami Dolphins took this past offseason. If the Chargers wanted to get rid of Justin Herbert at the end of this season, even if they cut him with a post-June 1 designation, they would be splitting up an $86 million dead cap hit over the next 2 years. And this is a team, again, that had aspirations of making the playoffs this year and maybe beyond. Not in my opinion, but in some people's opinions, yes. Could they try to trade Justin Herbert? Sure. That could always be on the table. But like, these are the harsh realities that I think await the Los Angeles Chargers coming up when this season is all said and done. 310-840-4910. Pat Boyle, BetMGM tonight, Westwood One Sports. Because look at the schedule coming up. Those first two games had to be the gimme wins. They lost both of them at home by 12 points, by double digits. Let me remind you, Sunday against the Bills, they got five turnovers. Still didn't cover, still lost pretty thoroughly. Five turnovers. And they couldn't do anything with them. And they only turned it over once. And it was a terrible Herbert interception when the game was, at that point, already in Buffalo's hands. Not really. I mean, it was 13-10. And the Bills had just fumbled to begin the fourth quarter. And the Chargers started right near the red zone. And you're thinking, hey, worst case scenario. Excuse me. My apologies. The Chargers were still winning at that point. That's how crazy that game is that I'm actually thinking back now and just remembering just how truly laughable of a performance that was for the Bolts. They were winning 13-10. The Bills cough it up on their side of the field. Chargers have the ball right near the red zone up 13-10. And you're thinking, all right, even at the worst, even if you go three and out, you get a field goal here. And Justin Herbert makes an awful decision. Tom Brady literally says he throws a meatball sub to C.J. Gardner-Johnson. And that was the beginning of the end. Because then the Bills score touchdowns on their next two drives. The Chargers turn it over on downs with getting only 12 yards of offense on that next drive. They kick a meaningless field goal to bring it back within eight. But they had just forced their fifth turnover. They had the ball right near the red zone, up by three in the fourth quarter, and they lose by eight. That's just how bad it's been. And look at the upcoming schedule. At the reigning champion Seahawks on Sunday. I know they're coming off a bad loss against Washington. You could make the argument, and I will probably make the argument, that that's even a worse spot now for the Chargers, because you got the Seahawks coming off of a terrible defensive performance. You don't think they're going to be angry to get right? They get the Broncos after that. Then they're at the Chiefs. Bye week in week seven, probably the best thing for them. But after that, at the Rams week eight, home against the Texans week nine, at the Ravens week 10. There are, I mean, again, make make an argument where the Chargers get a win in the next five or six games. Is it against the Texans? They've been just as disappointing at 0-3. But there are many realities where the Chargers are 0-9. There are many realities where they maybe get two wins out of these next six games. And even then, they're 2-7. Even if they play 500 ball over the next six games, and I don't know what the hell you've been watching to make you think that they're going to win three out of their next six against the Seahawks, Broncos, Chiefs, Rams, Texans, Ravens. Even if they do that, they're 3-6. They're 3-6, needing to essentially win seven of their final eight games just to make the playoffs. It's not happening. And I think this Chargers season could get real, real bad. It's real bad right now. As I said, how bad could it get? Apocalyptic level bad. They could finish as bad as 5-12. I don't know how you make the case for Jim Harbaugh to come back after that. I don't know how you make the case that Justin Herbert, you have any belief in him. I don't know how you make the case for GM Joe Ortiz, who built this offensive line, which looked like a strength a year and a half ago. A lot of the guys on this defense that excelled under Jesse Minter, defense ain't good anymore. I don't know how you make the case to keep either of those guys. What kind of belief does that show in the organization, in the fans, and the rest of the team? That if you could put together a season that's looking to be as bad as it's going to be here for the Chargers, to then say, hey, you know what, we're going to run it back. 310-840-4910. So I want to hear from you. How bad do you think this Chargers season could get? Do you think there's any chance they right the ship? Do you think there's any chance Justin Herbert turns around his struggles? Do you have any belief in Jim Harbaugh to get this thing steady? I don't. I had a little bit left. I liked them on Sunday. I thought they could keep it close against Buffalo. I thought they could pull out the win. And if you told me they forced five turnovers, they were +4 in the turnover department, I would say, yeah, Chargers won the game. Season's back on track. And they lose by 8. That's any of my belief that I had in the Chargers out the window. And, you know, I'll let you hear from head coach Jim Harbaugh, and you let me know if this sounds like this is a head coach that has lost all belief in his quarterback and maybe starting to throw him under the bus. Take a listen to what Jim Harbaugh had to say about his quarterback this week.
2: What do you make of his discernment this season with the football?
3: To be better. And that drives Justin, that drives me, that drives his position coach, that drives Mike, the coordinator. I mean, drives us all.
1: Yeah. Remember, Jim Harbaugh is a guy that said, Justin Herbert's a Hall of Famer and it's my job to get him there. Jim Harbaugh said, Justin Herbert's going to be one of the best quarterbacks that's ever played this game. Smacking his shoulder pads every game for the last 2 years before kickoff. Looking like he's completely goo-goo gaga in love with Justin Herbert. Like he's the greatest thing that he's ever seen since sliced bread. That's how Justin Herbert looks at his girlfriend, Madison Beer. And I don't know if Jim Harbaugh looks at Justin Herbert the same way. That was a very public critique, one that I haven't heard. Now, did he say anything that's a lie? Absolutely not. I mean, how could you? What could you say at this point? You're 0-3, and Justin Herbert is, you know, cosplaying as a Subway employee. BLT, here you go. Next up, meatball sub. Sure, right to the defense. 3 touchdowns, 4 picks. He's fumbled it 3 times. He hasn't lost a fumble yet. Completion percentage under 60%, way below what his season low would be in a single season. The lowest completion percentage Justin Herbert had in his career was in 2023 when he completed 65% of his passes. He's been at or above 66 every other single season. He's at 59% right now. I mean, throw him in the same boat as Drake May. He looks completely shot. He looks completely void of confidence. Is it all his fault? Does Mike McDaniel deserve some blame? Absolutely. Absolutely. Whatever run scheme that they're working on, that they're employing, it's not working. It's not working. Amarin Hampton is barely getting more than a yard before getting contacted, and he ain't really driving through that contact. The offensive line can't protect Justin Herbert. I mean, we saw the clip back in week one. Back in week one, where you had three Cardinals defenders, unabated, unblocked, unguarded, sacking Justin Herbert, while a couple of Chargers linemen attempted to block one guy. So, I mean, it is, and I saw Chris Sims say that these problems are institutional. He tried to defend Mike McDaniel, that this is under Jim Harbaugh right now. I'm sorry, that only goes a certain distance. You want to blame the defense, which has struggled so far? A Chargers defense that was a top five unit under Jesse Minter last year. And right now they're in the bottom 10 in yards allowed per game. A Chargers defense that is in the bottom half in points allowed per game. A Chargers defense that has gotten 6 takeaways so far, but they've been god-awful in the red zone. That's on Jim Harbaugh. But the offense, he brought in Mike McDaniel to fix this, to get the best out of Justin Herbert, to make sure that you have an offense that can move the football down the field. Now, Mike McDaniel absolutely does deserve some blame. Justin Herbert deserves a lot of the blame. The Chargers offensive line coach deserves a ton of blame. The Chargers offensive linemen deserve a ton of blame. And there's really nobody on this team that is free of blame. Butch Berry, by the way, the Chargers offensive line coach, he joined the staff just past this past year. He was with Mike McDaniel in Miami with the Dolphins for the last 3 years as their offensive line coach. They're all culpable. They're all culpable. But the one thing that I will say and agree with Chris Sims about the institutional problems, I really think Jim Harbaugh neutered Justin Herbert a couple of years ago when he came here. And for whatever reason, you had a quarterback that was slinging the ball fearlessly down the field, 40, 50 yards, over and over and over again, rolling out, just ripping the ball with no worries. And if he threw an interception, whatever, he's going to go back and he's going to rip the ball again on the next possession, on the next play, on the next drive. And I think since Jim Harbaugh got here, whatever Jim Harbaugh's, what's the word I'm looking for here? Whatever Jim Harbaugh's foundation has been for how he wants to see Justin Herbert play the position, play quarterback, I think it has directly led to his regression, to his downfall, to looking like a quarterback that has all the tools and yet none of the execution right now. And hasn't had it in a big game in the playoffs for the last several years, for the last 2-3 years. A first half of that playoff game against the Jaguars back in 2022. Where they end up blowing a 28-point lead. In the beginning of his first 2-3 seasons, that was the best Justin Herbert has ever looked, and I don't know if we're ever going to get that back. Because since Jim Harbaugh has gotten here, there has been a direct correlation. Fewer shots down the field. Take less chances. Be super conservative. Protect the ball at all costs. So that when it is time to actually let it rip, when it's time to step up and make a throw down the field, it feels like it's rooted in just hope rather than belief, rather than in confidence. And like I said, I know that defense is going and changing to trying to take away the deep shot, the deep ball, the explosives against offenses. Well, you know, good offensive minds, good quarterbacks, they find ways to adjust. And Justin Herbert has not adjusted. He has not been adaptable. He has not been malleable. He has not evolved. He has de-evolved. And so I think this Chargers season could get real, real bad, where they start ripping up the floorboards of the foundation, where Jim Harbaugh gets fired at the end of this season, where GM Joe Ortiz gets fired at the end of this season. And like I said, you're not going to cut him. You try to trade him. But they got to figure out what to do with Justin Herbert. Because he and Jim Harbaugh, they look like the captains of a rudderless ship right now. 310-840-4910. Phone number to join the show. We got plenty of callers that want to get involved. We'll take a short break. When we come back, we'll take your calls on the Chargers, on Justin Herbert, on Jim Harbaugh, and we'll also talk some Titans as well, because the Pitchfork Emporium is growing outside of the door of Cam Ward, literally and metaphorically. And it'll give us a chance to have a conversation about when fandom maybe crosses the line. I'm Pat Boyle. This is BetMGM Tonight right here on Westwood One Sports.
4: 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We're not even a month into the NFL season, and things are already wild. 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
1: Welcome on back, BetMGM Tonight, Westwood One Sports. I'm Pat Boyle. We'll get to a bunch of your phone calls here in just a minute. 310-840-4910. It's 310-840-4910 if you want to join the Congregade. Did I use that word right? Congregade? Congregate? To come together or gather into a group or crowd? It's a noun, no, right? So you could use it as a noun, right? Well, I did. So we got a bunch of callers on hold, but if you want to join, 310-840-4910. You can also shoot me a text at 310-840-4910. Or you can hit me up on Twitter at PatBoyle44. Quick scoreboard update, though. The Yankees have broken the seal. Pitcher's duel in the Bronx, but Luis Garcia Jr. not in the lineup last night. I got some of my Yankee fans. Oh, Aaron Boone. Wow, wow, again with the analytics lineups. Now, they scored 9 runs last night. He puts Garcia into the lineup against the righty. And he bangs one out to right for a solo shot. Yankees lead it 1-0, top of the 5th at Yankee Stadium. Max Fried, 4 2/3, scoreless, 1 walk, 5 strikeouts. Sonny Gray, just that one mistake, 4 innings, no walks, 4 strikeouts for him. Yanks lead it, though, 1-0 in the top of the 5th. Halfway home to sweeping the Sox. All right, let's get to your calls here. Talked a lot about the Chargers and a lot of their problems. Who's to blame? Do you believe in Justin Herbert? Do you have any hope they can turn it around? I think this could get real, real ugly by the end of this season where they're cleaning house. I want to hear from you, though. 310-840-4910. Let's go to the source. Justin's in Santa Monica. Next up on BetMGM Tonight. Justin, what do you think, man? How you doing?
2: What's going on, man? Look, all I've been agreeing with everything you say. I've been thinking about it. I was driving home from work. I went to both the home games. Season ticket holder.

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1: 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Fifth and final hour of this Wednesday night shindig, the final night in September. October tolls. The bell tolls for October in just a couple hours. Final hour of this Wednesday night show kicks off right now. 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We usually go open phone lines for the final hour. We've been talking a lot of Chargers, though, for the last hour, just how bad things could get. Who is most responsible for this disastrous 0-3 start? Is it Jim Harbaugh? Is it Justin Herbert? Is it Mike McDaniel? Is it GM Joe Ortiz? And how bad could things get? I think this could be apocalyptic level. This could be an apocalyptic season. I think the bottom could fall out. Because look at the schedule ahead. It's grueling. I think this team could maybe finish 5-12 this year. And if that happens, how do you justify bringing back Jim Harbaugh? How do you justify bringing back Joe Ortiz? I think you clean house. That's what it's looking like to me. And you'd have to have a real difficult conversation this offseason about the future of Justin Herbert. He's under contract for another couple of years. You can't cut him after this season. You're going to eat dead cap money of over $125 million. That's a death sentence for like multiple seasons for an NFL team. But man, It looks like this ship is sinking, and it's sinking fast, and I don't know who's going to steady the ship. Unless you just say, hey, this was a year from hell, and we're just going to act like it didn't happen. Good luck. Good luck. 310-840-4910. Any other football conversations, opinions, questions you have, we'll take them. You have any takeaways on playoff baseball, we'll take it as well. Keeping you updated on Yankees Sox and then Cubs Padres, which starts in just a couple of minutes. The Sox are finally on the board. Snaps a scoreless streak of 26 2/3 innings with a Wilson Contreras solo home run to get them on the board. Yankees still lead it 2-1, even though that home run didn't come without some controversy. A dumb Yankees fan, and I'm a Yankees fan, and I've done some post-game shows over the last 2 years for the New York Yankees, so I'll speak freely when I say that. Some dumb Yankees fan reaches over the wall and pulls the ball over the wall. Now, they confirmed the call. They said home run stands, but they showed the replay. It looked like it was going to hit the top of the wall. And I don't know if it was going to make it out of the park. But they confirmed the call. And the guy was clearly a Yankee fan. What are you doing reaching over to bring back a home run? You can't contain your excitement as a fan and hope that that ball stays in the park. You're gonna take it out of the park for a home run that hurts your team. I mean, you got to have a higher IQ than that, man. Got to have a higher IQ. And now the Red Sox, they have pushed the panic button here. It's the bottom of the sixth, and they've gone to Garrett Crochet, pitching in his first game since April 25th. The Red Sox.

0: Sox ace, who was sidelined for the entire rest of that of this regular season with a shoulder and a lat strain. He was working his way back, threw a bunch of bullpens, said he would be good to go out of the pen, and here he is, presumably to try to keep the Yankees at two runs and to help the Red Sox come back and tie this thing. I mean, if Garrett Crochet pitches well, he's pitching the rest of this game. And if the Red Sox can tie it or take the lead, I mean, honestly, season's on the line. You pitch Garrett Crochet until he taps out. So we'll keep you posted. It's 2-1 Yankees bottom six. And lo and behold, Spencer Jones struck out to start the inning against Crochet, but reached on a drop third strike. The 2-1 Yankees bottom six, nobody out, runner on first. Cubs Padres about to get underway from San Diego. I wanted to talk some Titans, but you guys have completely filled up the phone lines here. So I will be the point guard that I should be as the host. I'll be the quarterback that I should be. And I'll let you guys get all your opinions out here. We'll go right back to the phone lines. You guys are lighting them up. 310-840-4910. Let's go. Let's give one more shot to our guy, Michael, in Baltimore. He had a bit of a tough phone line, but we seem to have gotten things squared away. So let's try him again. Yeah, Michael, what's up, man? How you doing?
1: Hey, how you doing, sir? Hey, look, I'm 65 years old. I follow San Diego since the Dan Fouts day. Dan Fouts. You might not even know Muncy and all of, and Winslow. That was a successful franchise in San Diego. What pulled them out of there was the organization. It's like the old Cleveland Browns movie. Just give you mediocre players and move the team elsewhere. That's how I feel what's happened to the San Diego fans. Now, the Raider fans in Oakland are beginning to come all the way over and see them in Vegas. Winning does everything for a team and a franchise. And when it comes down to the Harbaugh's is saturated Baltimore organization, and that's why the things that happen. They train players. You know, they train. We got Mincer as a head coach right now on this team. He's doing pretty good. We barely won by luck down in Argentina. We barely won by luck down there, but nevertheless, it's all about winning. And we don't get the winners there, and you don't get the fans there. They're going to be the same situation of me in another city to take them or sell the franchise because the organization is really filling that lead. I'm not going to put it all on the quarterback.
0: Yeah. Hey, Michael, I appreciate the phone call, man. I want to move on to some other callers that we have here. You know, look, I agree that the Chargers have, I mean, it's tough to say they're dysfunctional, right? Because they were dysfunctional, right? Remember the years of Brandon Staley? Remember Anthony Lynn, right? And how bad it seemed like it was under those guys, where you kind of looked at the roster and you thought, hey, like these are good teams, man. We got to get a good head coach in here. You know, and again, Anthony Lynn had a winning record as a head coach, but it felt like he was failing what was an otherwise good team. Brandon Staley, 500 record as a head coach. Now, that's not good, but Brandon Staley went to the playoffs. Brandon Staley authored one of the greatest, worst collapses in NFL playoff history when they blew that game to the Chargers. And then the next year, he gets fired midway through the season. But was a winning season each of his first 2 years. And so then you had to get the ultimate guy to right the ship. You had to get the ultimate winner, and that was Jim Harbaugh. Jim Harbaugh took you to the playoffs 2 years ago, took you to the playoffs last year. So I get it. It's easy to pile on the Chargers, but from like a dysfunctional standpoint, I felt like they had on paper, I felt like they had made the right moves. But again, like how do you point to these issues? Like how do you pinpoint what has gone wrong this year? And now that's essentially what we're doing here. I have my opinions. I don't know if I have all the answers. I have opinions. Definitely a lot to blame. I think the quarterback is not as good. I think he's regressed. He's not nearly as good as a lot of people thought he was. I think he continues to get worse with each passing year. And I think Jim Harbaugh has a lot to do with that. He's not a quarterback coach. He's not a quarterback guru. He's not an offensive play caller. But I feel like the foundation and the principles that he has coached by since he's gotten here has directly led to Justin Herbert getting worse, which is taking less shots down the field, less explosivity on the offense, trying to win games ugly. And I feel like you've kind of neutered your quarterback in the process. And you talk about dysfunction with the Raiders. That's all they've been, is dysfunctional for almost 15 years now. And just now they look like a winning team. And we haven't even seen their number one quarterback step on the field yet. But Clint Kubiak seems to finally be the right answer, just like Jim Harbaugh seemed to finally be the right answer for the Chargers. Let's move on. 310-840-4910. Let's stick in Baltimore and get to our guy Bert in Baltimore, who's next up on BetMGM tonight. Bert, what's up, handsome?
2: What's up, Patty? I got three quick points I want to make. Number one, the greatest predictor of the future is past history. Jim Harbaugh is definitely the right guy for the job. However, you're giving him way too much credit when you said you see a 5-12 season, because the turnaround won't be this year. Have you looked at their schedule?
0: It's absolutely brutal. That's why I think the bottom could fall out on this year. They maybe go 5-12.
2: Dude, you're giving them too much credit. They're at Seattle, play Denver, at Kansas City, at the Rams, Houston, and at the Ravens. They're staring at 0-10 until they get the Jets. And then they finish with San Francisco, Kansas City, and Denver. Where are they getting 5 wins?
0: Yeah, I don't know. Maybe I am giving them too much credit.
2: All right, point two. You just let the entire nation down. You had a bozo call about 10 minutes ago that pronounced Justin Herbert Justin Hebert, that doesn't understand head coaches coach to win this Sunday and don't look any further than that. It's the general manager who looks further. There's no way the head coach of the Chargers or any other team is quote-unquote tanking. You had a perfect opportunity for one of your nationally renowned criticisms of loser takes, and you took the moral high ground, Pat. I'm very disappointed.
0: I'm sorry, Bert. I'm sorry. You wanted to see a rage of fury. You wanted to see a fireball. And you know what? We were coming up on the hard out at the end of the hour, and I wanted to squeeze another phone caller in. Otherwise, I would have given you a spectacular rage takedown. So I apologize for letting you down. But hey, all your points were amazing.
2: You just let it go. Let the opportunity pass right on by. But that's okay. Third point, I think you're going to like
0: me a Justin Herbert meatball right down the middle, and I whiffed on it.
2: He did.
0: All right, I'll take that.
2: So listen, our Yankees, obviously we would love to have Judge, but let's face it, he hasn't exactly been Mickey Mantle in the playoffs. And if our pitchers are going to pitch the way they're pitching, we won't need him to win the World Series, brother. I got the Yankees winning it all this year.
0: Whoa! Okay, Bert, that's the way that you go out, man. That's a mic drop right there, Bert. Yeah, look, the Yanks are looking real good right now. By the way, I got to laugh. The Red Sox went to Bert. Appreciate the call as always, brother. You're a gem. The Red Sox went to their secret weapon, Garrett Crochet. First time pitching since April 25th. That was like their break glass in case of emergency weapon. And he doesn't even get a single out. He faces 4 batters. Every single one reaches, and he exits the ballgame. Well, I mean, he technically got an out. He struck out Spencer Jones, who reached on a drop third strike. And then after that, it was a stolen base and an error by Spencer Jones that gets him over to third base, a George Lombard single. The rookie, who was one of the youngest Yankees ever to record 3 or more hits in his postseason debut alongside Joe DiMaggio and Mickey Mantle. And then Jazz Chisholm with a single, and then Trent Grisham with a bunt single. Garrett Crochet, 4 batters, a strikeout who reaches, single, single, single, adios, see you later, hit the showers, bud, thanks for coming. So the Yankees are looking good. It's 3-1, bases loaded, nobody out in the bottom of the 6th, and the Red Sox have yanked Garrett Crochet because he couldn't get a single out. That don't feel like a death blow. I don't know what does. Yeah, look, I got to be honest. I'm pretty scared about the Rays. I'll say it. I'm not afraid. At times, maybe I do appear as a homer for my teams. Maybe I will be biased at times. But there's other times I'll be brutally honest. The Yankees have lost these kinds of series almost every year for the last decade plus, whether it was the Houston Astros, whether it was Tampa Bay a couple of years ago, whether it was last year with the Toronto Blue Jays, a team that hits for a high average, a team that plays sound defense, a team that's got good pitching and good bullpen. And the Rays got all of them. And they've got a, they got some stars now in Junior Caminero and Yandy Diaz. I'm a little nervous. I think the Yankees can do it. They've got more talent. But the Yankees usually have more talent and a higher payroll than most teams. And that don't always guarantee you wins. 310-840-4910. Let's get to some more callers here. Mike is in Green Bay. Next up on BetMGM tonight. Mike, how you doing, man? What's going on?
3: Hey, Pat. Just watching the game.
0: What's going on, Mike?
3: Yeah, I like all your comments about Harbaugh not being a quarterback or offensive mind. He proved it this year when he brought in help. he's never developed.
0: He's never been the. He's never been an offensive play caller.
3: And he's got Alex Smith as the number one pick overall, and he can't make it through this without getting replaced by another guy that Harbaugh tried to develop in Kaepernick. And, you know, if you want to give him credit for Andrew Luck at Stanford, I don't, because guys like Luck are so talented, they don't need coaching. And I tell you what, Aaron Rodgers, the best thing that never happened to him was getting drafted by the 49ers. And I could see this happening in a couple of years, maybe. Matt Stafford retires and Herbert goes to the Rams.
0: Wow. That's a, Mike, that's a, I, honestly, I love that take and I appreciate the call. I kind of love that take. I mean, if Sean McVay feels like he can get his hands on Justin Herbert and fix him, and he does, I get, like, we've seen it with our eyeballs, the arm strength. We've seen what he can do. It feels like the confidence is low. It feels like the decision-making is poor. Feels like his rhythm is completely off. But man, if this thing really spirals out of control, I mean, it would have to be, we'd have to be talking about another 2 years from now, though. Or a trade. Or a trade. But with the Rams having such a great team and such many, so many great players that they've got to pay, and they're already paying now, Miles Garrett. I mean, let me just bring up the Rams multi-year contracts here. Like, if the Chargers were to cut Justin Herbert, okay, then you can get him on the cheap, just like the Vikings got Kyler Murray. But again, Justin Herbert, like, if the Chargers cut him after next year, so all of this season, all of next season, if they cut him after the 2027 season, they would still take on $86 million in dead cap money. They could split that up across 2 years, but that's essentially what the Dolphins just did with Tua. If they did that, okay. Stafford plays this year. Stafford plays next year. The Rams bring in Herbert for basically nothing, for the veteran minimum, to begin the 2028 season. Okay. I can see that, but it seems a little bit unlikely. If they were to trade for him, they would take on his contract, which again is through the 2029 season. Not as bad, but, and I'm sure that again, with the NFL salary cap, you can rework contracts and you can move bonus signing bonuses and you can lower the cap as much as you possibly can. But his cap hit is slated to be $58 million next year, $71 million in 2028. So if you're trading for Justin Herbert, you're taking on a pretty large contract and it would essentially replace Stafford. But I mean, think about it. The Rams, they've got to pay Kyren Williams soon. They've got to pay. They just paid Trent McDuffie after they made the trade. They've got to pay. Or they're paying Miles Garrett. Puka Nacua is a free agent at the end of the year. Now, maybe after what we've seen this past offseason and in a year that's maybe threatening to get off the rails with injuries, okay, do the Rams, is there a scenario where the Rams don't tie Puka Nacua down to a large, lucrative, multi-year contract extension? Maybe. But when he's on the field, he's been a top three receiver in football the last couple of years. So you could have a big contract like that. Like, again, you go where I'm going here. Makes it unlikely. I like the take, and that's why I ran with it. And I'm trying to do the math behind it and try to map out all the avenues where it could happen. But Yeah, I don't know. It feels like the Rams invested a first-round draft pick in Ty Simpson, and it feels like he's probably going to be the quarterback of the future for them. That's probably the likely scenario. But hey, the NFL is a crazy thing. If you told me J.J. McCarthy was going to be on the Giants, I would have laughed at you. If you told me 2 years ago Sam Darnold was going to win a Super Bowl with the Seahawks, everybody on the planet would have laughed at you. 310-840-4910. Let's get to our next caller here. Dredd is in Florida. Next up on BetMGM tonight. Dredd, what's going on? How you doing?
4: Hey, how's it going? All right. What about the caller that called earlier? He said something about the Chargers tanking. Okay, so what if they bring everybody back, let them tank, and they get Jeremiah Smith? He doesn't have any weapons, though. So, I mean, the Chargers do need a superstar receiver to help Justin Herbert. What do you think about that?
0: I think it's foolish. I think it's foolish to see everything that's going wrong with this team right now and then to think, hey, Jeremiah Smith is going to change our entire organization. He's going to change our entire franchise. Because let me guess, Dredd, or let me ask you, do you think Justin Herbert is still good enough that he could maybe one day win a Super Bowl with the Chargers?
4: I don't know. He might need a new vamp too, like how Stafford left and him and Goff switched teams. And then, you know, you see the success Stafford had when he went to the Rams. So, you know, and then, you know, Jeff Goff now, he's with the Giants. He's had a better season than he'd ever had with the Rams.
0: Yeah, I mean, yes and no. I appreciate the call, Dredd. Thanks, man. Here's the thing about Matthew Stafford. Now, his teams, when he was with the Lions, were usually never very good, and it's because they often had a terrible defense. Matthew Stafford, when he's with the Lions, I mean, he's basically breaking records with Calvin Johnson and with that offense every single year. Like, the Lions offense, yeah, he didn't really have great players around him, but if you just look at Stafford's numbers, I mean, every single year, it's 4,400, 4,500, 4,900, 5,000 yards. Now, he did throw a ton of picks. I will say that. He was throwing a ton of interceptions. So, yeah, you know what? He wasn't all that elite. He would throw for 300 yards a game and three touchdowns, but yeah, he would also throw for an interception or two every game. But he was getting sacked over 30, 40 times a year. But yeah, and then he goes to the Rams and he wins the Super Bowl, and now last year he wins the MVP. Okay, I can see it. Maybe a change of scenery for Herbert would actually be the best thing for him. But I don't think if they were to tank and bring everybody back so that they could draft a receiver, which is never a sure thing. And we had a caller, yeah, that mentioned, yeah, Justin, Jim Harbaugh is secretly tanking so the Chargers can get Arch Manning. Come on. But I could, you know, even then I'll even entertain that 1%, because the right quarterback can change your organization. But you're talking about tanking for a receiver as if that's going to fix all their issues. That's going to fix a terrible offensive line. That's going to fix a broken run game right now. That's going to fix a quarterback that looks void of confidence. What if Jeremiah Smith ain't the real thing? Marvin Harrison Jr. looked just as good as Jeremiah Smith did in college. And he's looking like a BUST. But the Arizona Cardinals, the Chargers had zero intentions of tanking when this season began. Zero. They thought they were a playoff team. They thought they were a Super Bowl contender. And I know there was a lot of people that did, because Mike McDaniel, the offensive genius, was going to take Justin Herbert to the next level. They're not, they have no desire to tank. Jim Harbaugh is not going to say, all right, we're 0-3. Well, I guess, you know, we're just going to tank the rest of this year now. Like, come on. And my Jim Harbaugh impression probably needs some work, but they're not going to try to tank. He's got to try to win football games. And it's way too early to have even think that there's a conversation being had between Dean Spanos, the owner, and the GM, Joe Ortiz, and Jim Harbaugh, where he's telling, hey, guys, just lose every game the rest of this year. and you'll come back, and we'll fix this with Jeremiah Smith, or we'll fix this with Arch Manning. There's no way. 310-840-4910 is the phone number to join the show. We'll take a quick break. The Yankees have blown it open, and the Cubs and the Padres is off to a hot start. We'll get you caught up on postseason baseball, take more of your phone calls. This Chargers situation seems to be a hot-button topic for a lot of you folks. So if you want to keep calling in, we'll take your phone calls, 310-840-4910. But I do want to get some comments in on what's happening right now with Cam Ward. Getting death threats, which is not a new thing in the NFL. But it doesn't make it any less disgusting. And the Titans, they got their own set of problems getting ready for Derrick Henry coming back to play them on Sunday when the Ravens take on the Titans. It could get even uglier for Tennessee coming up this weekend. I'll explain when we get back. 310-840-4910. Plus, we got a ton of text messages to get to as well. I'm Pat Boyle. 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
5: 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It's an AFC North showdown on Thursday Night Football. 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
1: 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You guys have been lighting up the phone lines, which we appreciate. We do have some open lines, though, right now, if you want to get aboard. A lot of Chargers discussion. 0-3, looks like the season's already over. Do you have any hope they can turn it around? Who do you blame? Jim Harbaugh? Justin Herbert? GM Joe Ortiz, offense coordinator Mike McDaniel. A lot of blame to go around for sure. And we're debating on what the future is going to look like for Justin Herbert. There's no shot they're cutting him this year. Very little chance they're cutting him at the end of next season. They would have to take on the same exact dead cap hit that the Dolphins just took for cutting Tua Tagovailoa. And that's at the end of 2027. It would be a dead cap hit of $86 million, which they could spread out over 2 years. They could try to trade him. But it don't look like he's ever going to be the quarterback that he was his first couple of seasons, where he's slinging it routinely for over 4,500 yards a season, over 30 touchdowns. It looks like he might need a change of scenery just to try to save his career. 310-840-4910. We got a couple of text messages to get to. So let's do that in the order that they came through here. We've got a 352 number. This is a funny one. This is from a North Central Florida area code, 352. They say, shouldn't Ben Rice's nickname be Uncle Ben Rice? It's an actual rice brand, for crying out loud. Not Rice Rice Baby. Love Larry Bonds and Jackson Honey Nut Cheerios, though. Hold on, what's Larry Bonds? I mean, obviously, I know that's a nickname of Barry Bonds. I know, and then there was a boxer, Larry Bonds, right? The fighting garbage man? Right? That was a boxer. Yeah, I don't know. Maybe I don't know I'm not well-versed in Larry Bonds, the boxer, and why he, if that was his real nickname or real name or nickname or whatever. But Uncle Ben, that's a rice? And it is. How about that? Uncle Ben's Rice. Uncle Ben Rice? I don't know. I guess you could call him Uncle Ben. I mean, he's still kind of a kid, though. I don't know if he's earned the nickname status of Uncle yet, or Unc. I mean, I Benny Barrels is what they like to call him. It's what Aaron Boone likes to call him. I like Benny Barrels. I don't love it. I just like Rice Rice Baby. He's Ice Ice Baby. I mean, call him whatever the hell you want. Legend. I was calling him my Spanglish King because he speaks fluent Spanish, and you wouldn't know it by looking at him. Kid from Massachusetts, but I think the story was last year, I think just from literally playing with guys coming up in

but not as good as Ben Rice is at Spanish. So I was calling him my Spanglish King. Guy that went to Dartmouth. So, I mean, he's got an Ivy League education. But then, yeah, continue to speak it with Spanish players coming up in the Yankee system. 310-840-4910. I don't even know what Jackson Honey Nut Cheerios is. No idea what that is. I'm not even going to pretend to know. Jackson Churio. Oh, that one's that's pretty good. Jackson Honey Nut Cheerios. Okay. Maybe I'm the idiot for that one. Let's move on. Antoine the Mailman texts in, maybe it's Jim Harbaugh. You said that his numbers have steadily gone down since Jim came to town. See J.J. McCarthy as your proof. I don't think McDaniel's offense suits Herbert. Just a thought. Yeah, we had a caller that mentioned about, you know, Jim Harbaugh has never been able to develop. I mean, he's not a quarterback guy. He's never been. Like, Jim Harbaugh came up and made his way coaching through, yes, being a quarterback coach very briefly with the Oakland Raiders. But for the most part, has always been a head coach. And I know he played quarterback. But to my knowledge, Jim Harbaugh's never called plays on offense. And let me just double check that, because maybe I could be wrong here. I don't. I wish I knew. I try to know everything. Has Jim Harbaugh ever called plays on offense? And I'm trusting Google AI here. Yeah, has never been a primary offensive play caller at any point in his coaching career. At San Diego, delegated play calling to his assistants. At Stanford, oversaw the offense but relied on coordinators like Pep Hamilton and Tavita Pritchard. With the Niners, it was Greg Roman who handled the play calling duties. At Michigan, again, Pep Hamilton, Josh Gattis, Sharon Moore. And with the Chargers, Greg Roman and now Mike McDaniel. So again, was a quarterback coach, was a quarterback when he played, but I don't think like anybody attributes Jim Harbaugh to developing quarterbacks or being the reason why a quarterback is good or another. He's always kind of been that CEO style head coach, just like John Harbaugh, though John Harbaugh's forte was special teams. But what I was saying is that it feels like the principles of Jim Harbaugh as a head coach has kind of been, since he's gotten to the Chargers, it's to be conservative, to win on the margins, to not turn the football over. I mean, again, 2 years ago, Herbert only had 3 interceptions. Like, if you don't think that was being directly coached to him by Jim Harbaugh, like, hey, no matter what, don't throw it into harm's way. We'll live to see another down. We'll live to see another possession. Take the checkdowns if they're there. Don't take the shots down the field. Let our defense win us games. Stay us, you know, keep us in the game. Little by little, work our way down the field. I feel like that's got to be the principles of Jim Harbaugh that he has preached unto Justin Herbert, and I feel like it's ruined him. That's what I said when I mean that. When since Jim Harbaugh has taken over, it feels like Justin Herbert has regressed. To use the cliched term, it feels like he put the kid gloves on Justin Herbert when Justin Herbert ditched the kid gloves in his rookie season, long before Jim Harbaugh ever got here. Anyway, and yeah, maybe McDaniel's offense doesn't suit Herbert. I mean, it doesn't suit anybody right now. It's terrible. 310-840-4910. We got a baseball text here. Alvarez, meaning Yordan Alvarez, shouldn't be MVP on a bad team. It should be Caminero. Yeah, that's an interesting argument. And I don't think, I do think Yordan Alvarez is going to win the MVP. I think as the regular season ended, his odds were anywhere between minus 6,000 to minus 20,000. That's 99% implied probability, about 99.9%. And Junior Caminero was 12-1. So it's pretty, I would say it's next to certain Yordan Alvarez is winning the MVP. Again, on a bad team, they were bad. They were mediocre. They did win their division. And you can make the argument without Yordan Alvarez, where are the Astros? Maybe 6-7 games under 500? What was Yordan Alvarez's war this year? Let's see that. I mean, again, I'm not like the biggest, like, war is the end-all be-all. His war was 6.8. What was Junior Caminero's war this year? Between 4.8 and 5.3, depending if it was Baseball Reference or Fangraphs.

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1: 310-840-4910. Full transparency. If you were listening last night here to Westwood Sports Night, I was going to say we had a cadence off, but like no one else participated. It was just me. And Oliver Denton, I realized how loud I was doing the Dak Prescott, yeah, here we go bit. Last night as I'm in my room, in full transparency, I was watching a little bit of the show back, listening to music. I cleaned up a little bit, did some laundry after the show. I didn't go to bed till like 6 o'clock this morning. But at some point in the night, sometimes I fall asleep to random Redskins games.

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9: Good morning. Well, here's what we're learning today. We'll start with headlines close to us as we look at socials and now suspension. A Chippewa Falls Area Unified School District teacher suspended over comments they reportedly made on social media. The district has not shared the name of the educator or nature of the comments, but did release a statement saying in part that they hold all employees to a high professional standard and expect them to maintain appropriate boundaries conducting their interactions with students. The Chippewa Falls Police Department now investigating that incident. And you've probably noticed the political action ramping up. Gee, could there be an election on the horizon? Officially October today, which means next month, we'll be headed to the polls, and the city of Eau Claire is asking you to consider working as a poll worker for the upcoming election. It does pay. There are varying shifts available. Details online? Sure thing. We got them for you. 715newsroom.com. On that note, should we peek? Should we just peek behind the political curtain? I don't hear many enthusiastic cheers, but let's see where we're at. A new poll shows the race to be Wisconsin's governor getting closer. According to the latest poll from Marquette Law School, which was released yesterday, Democrat David Crowley leads Republican Tom Tiffany, and we're talking 49% to 46% among likely voters and 5% undecided. Early in-person voting begins the 20th, and Election Day, that's set next month, November 3rd. And did you change your calendar page? We're in October, the bewitching month, according to some. Like a book called Folklore, Customs, Legends, and Mythology. Have you read that one? Apparently, there are food-related things you can do for your protection. All right, Bree?
10: To keep demons at bay, Romanians eat lots of garlic. Latin cultures scatter onions near windows to ward off the evil eye. To reverse evil in general, Eastern European cultures sprinkle grated horseradish over thresholds. Persians believe pomegranates protect against dark forces, and in Japanese culture, red beans have pure exorcism power. All fun traditions, but there's no scientific proof any of this will do anything. But it couldn't hurt. I'm Bree Tennis.
9: That's exactly what we've had to do around the offices here, especially outside Casper's Sports Talk studio. I started to
10: scatter onions near windows to ward off the evil eye.
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11: Areas of locally dense fog are starting off this first day of October in the Chippewa Valley, so you do want to exercise caution for that early morning commute. The fog is going to lift during the first half of the morning as a cold front passes through. From there, mostly to partly cloudy through the day. Any showers will stay south of I-94, while a breezy winds a high of 67. For tonight, clearing skies will cool off to a low of 40. On 13 First Alert, meteorologist Derek Dahlman.
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What's up, everybody? 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Happy Thursday, everybody. Thanks for waking up and making us a part of your start. 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Also, the video stream up and rolling on YouTube this morning. So multiple ways for you to be joining in on the conversation. We got that Shoe Doctor's bullpen line, 715-830-1912. Also, the Section 105 chat on the video stream. But very happy Thursday. Happy Friday Eve. And, man, we got lots to hit up this morning. We know the opponents for the Brew Crew. It'll be the Padres. The Padres ending the Cubs series last night, picking up a win. So it will be Brewers versus Padres, game one Saturday, 7:30, first pitch on Saturday. Game two will be on Sunday at 30 o'clock. So we now know the opponent, so we can start to preview it. And joining us at about 9:05, so 3 hours from now, our good friend Hunter Baumgart, who covers the Milwaukee Brewers. He will be joining us to help us preview this this series with the Padres. So lots of Brewers chat here this morning. Brewers fans, how you feeling about this matchup with the Padres? Maybe some of you are like, I'm just glad we don't have to play the Cubs because I don't know if my blood pressure and anxiety could deal with that again for another year. Or are you concerned, a little bit nervous going up against the Padres team that has been a hot team to finish off the regular season and, picking up a couple of wins right away in the postseason. So maybe you're a little bit nervous going up against the Pods. So give us your take. Give us your opinion. Give us your thoughts on this Brewers matchup. We'll dive into it coming up here in a little bit. Yesterday, when we were on the air, we found out that the Packers signed another lineman, Kevin Zeiler, which was a dude that a lot of Packers fans wanted for the last few weeks. And he was out on the practice field yesterday. So we got some comments from him. We've got some comments from Matt LaFleur. But also yesterday, the news that Jaden Reed is done for the season. He will be having surgery on his injured neck, although Matt LaFleur did say yesterday that they do not believe it is career ending. So that's one good positive from that. But we'll talk some Packers as we got kind of an early glimpse of maybe what the offensive alignment could look like heading into maybe this weekend or maybe perhaps even next week. So plenty of Packers chat coming your way as we get set for this matchup on Sunday against the Tampa Bay Buccaneers. So we'll hit that up. Also on the docket here, speaking of football, it is Thursday, which means it's a fancy football Thursday. So for your week four lineups, if you have any questions for our fantasy football expert, Mr. Eric Balkman, High Stakes Fantasy Football Hour, Fantasy Football Players Championship. Please start to text those on over right now so we can add them all up and make sure we get those to Eric. He'll be joining us just past 8 o'clock this morning. So you got a couple of hours to get those on in. But Eric will be joining us to answer your fantasy football questions shortly after that. Jake Bokes, as usual, too, will be joining us to answer any outdoor-related questions you may have, hunting, fishing-wise. I know next week is the mentor hunt, the youth hunt. So if you have questions regarding that or anything else, please text those on over to us as well. Okay, that's the easiest way to get those to us. So send those on over, and we'll get those to Jake. So, yeah, that you can tell we got a loaded program. We got a busy program for you on this first day of October. Happy Friday Eve, everybody. Let's just jump right into it, shall we? We'll take our first break, and then we'll get the opening drive going here this morning. We'll talk a little baseball to open it up, preview this series with the Padres. Let's get a vibe check from you, Brewers fans. How you feeling about this series with the Padres?
1 through 10, 10 being your uber confident, 1 being, oh crap, you're really, really, really nervous. All right, give me a little bit of a vibe check. And then, of course, we'll talk some football with another addition on the offensive line and kind of some first impressions from yesterday. We got intern Carter also joining us here. So let's pitter-patter, let's get at her, shall we? We'll take our first quick break, and then we'll get things going here on the opening drive. Give it up after these quick words.

0: Don't touch that dial. There's still plenty of sports to talk about and plenty of opinions to go around. 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
1: Jeremiah Fredrickson. He's not like us. Jeremiah Fredrickson agreed that adult men who claim to be women have a right to use bathrooms and locker rooms with little girls. That's creepy and wrong. That's not like us. Jeremiah Fredrickson agrees with people who say our entire society is racist and sexist, and straight white men are to blame. That's the kind of radically woke nonsense that even AOC is now backtracking from. That's not like us. And Jeremiah Fredrickson is being funded by radical politicians who tried to block harsher penalties for child predators. That's definitely not like us. Jeremiah Fredrickson. He's not like us. He's too extreme to represent us in Madison.
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0: hunting season's here, and when you bring home that big deer or you bring home the big one, you want to make sure you take it to a place to get processed that you could trust. 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Maybe even for a UW Eau Claire homecoming this weekend if you're going to be doing some tailgating. From the woods to the grill, Mike's Star Market has you covered. Mike's Star Market in Eau Claire, your local butcher shop for hunting season, tailgating season, and everything in between. Let's say good morning to Mr. Carter. Good morning, sir.
1: Good morning.
0: So who are you wearing?
1: The Bruce Jackson Cheria that I learned from last week.
0: So. Okay. All right. That'll boy. Bob, he's learning a little bit here. So first I thought it was a hoodie, and I thought I was going to say you have a Brewers hoodie, but you don't have a Packers hoodie. But cleverly done over the hoodie. So nice job. Well, job well done. We know who the Brewers will be playing on Saturday. It's the Padres after the Pods picked up a 4-1 victory yesterday. The only game that will go to a decisive game three will be the Phillies and Braves tonight at 7 p.m. Otherwise, the White Sox are moving on and the Yankees are also moving on. But Brewers fans, how you feeling about this matchup? Vibe check between the crew and the Padres. The Brewers this year against the Padres were 2-4. But the two wins came at home at American Family Field. And the one loss at American Family Field was actually Jacob Mizrowski's start, where he was really good. He went 7 innings. No earned runs and 4 hits. It was a blown save and then lost by Uribe in that game. So, I mean, they were just that close to even sweeping the Padres at home. So, but we also know that the series in San Diego is where the Brewers got swept. That was also that had that game with Dustin May where he pitched really well and the Brewers just couldn't pick up the win. So, regardless, that's kind of the setup here. Carter, how you feeling? Vibe check, 1 through 10 with this series, with the Padres.
1: I feel all right. I still, this was the least team I wanted to play out of the wild card round, and obviously when you get to the postseason, anybody's good. Mm-hmm. So everybody scares you, but I think, going to California is going to be tough playing these games. So you're going to want to get your home games for sure, but I think this team is built to win, and I'm at a 5 right now.
0: Mm-hmm.
1: So not too high, not too confident, but not overly concerned.
0: I think the one of the main things for me looking at this series, and you just kind of alluded to it, it makes games 1 and 2 a little bit more important for the Brewers to make sure that they win because of their struggles to the West Coast. And I think that places more of an importance to make sure you get a game 1 victory with Miz, you get a game 2 victory with Logan Henderson on the mound and at American Family Field. So I think for me, it maybe more so if it was the Cubs, a little bit more importance to make sure you get these home wins. Mm-hmm. Because if they go to San Diego and they're 1-1 or gosh forbid 0-2, I don't feel very good about that then. For whatever reason, it just seems like they struggle. They had decent success against the Dodgers. So, but if we look based off of just this past year and Padres, it seems it's a little bit different for this team. So, Padres have been one of the hotter teams in the last month or so. But as I will argue too, you could make the case for the Brewers, right? They've been right up there too. If you look at a lot of the offensive numbers, Brewers are right there, and in some cases even higher than the Padres. I think it's just because the Padres have more name players, right? It's Tatis, it's Machado, it's guys that a ton of people already know. So, but I guess I'm probably right around with you. I probably feel a 6. There's a little bit of nerves. I think, honestly, it's playoff baseball, so I'm going to be nervous regardless with the whole thing. Mm-hmm. I think a big thing is going to have to be, can the Brewers jump out to an early lead? Can they be aggressive? Can they shut down the Padres? You know, first couple innings, Miz is just dialed in. He's shutting them down. And then, you know, can that offense put up some runs early?
1: Well, you're definitely going to have to score early because that Padres bullpen may be the best in the MLB. And when you get to Mason Miller and Morahon, it's game over. So you're going to want to score early, score often. I think what also makes game one and two very important is just the pitching situation for the Brewers and not really knowing who's going to go game three or game four. I'm assuming it's going to be Robert Gasser, but that doesn't give you a ton of confidence, and he's been really good of late. But I think that makes games one and two even more important.
0: So Mizorowski, if we kind of look, again, we kind of alluded to it, he did go up against the Padres this season, this regular season. It was back in May, so it was a while ago. But in that May 13th start, he went 7 innings, 4 hits, 10 strikeouts, no walks, and a no decision. Only 93 pitches in those 7 innings, because that was the game that the Padres put up 3 runs in the top of the ninth. Brewers didn't have a ton of run support. It was 1-0 heading into the top of the ninth. Uribe getting charged with the loss and the blown save in that game. So you can't fault Jacob Mizorowski for that one, because that was a vintage Jacob Mizorowski performance in that contest. So, and then if we look at game two of this series, Logan Henderson did pitch against the Padres one time this season too, and that one was in San Diego, and his performance, he did get charged with the loss in that game, but he went 6 1/3, 3 earned runs with a couple of home runs, struck out 7. Even on that line, I wouldn't qualify that as a bad start either. I mean, that's a quality start. It's one of the start. I mean, he's not given up more than 3 earned runs in any of his starts throughout his career. So, I mean, that's right at that line there. So when you look at those numbers and you look up the Padres lineup, I feel confident based just off those experience. I think it's going to boil down to, is the deciding factor in this series going to be what does the Brewers offense give this team? Is that the main one?
1: I think it has to be. You know what you're going to get from the bullpen. You know what you're going to get from your game one and game two starters. And just like last year, it's are they going to score enough to win games? And they showed versus the Cubs they could, but versus the Dodgers they couldn't. And this team's definitely different, but they still have the same questions. So it's going to be a fun series to watch.
0: It is. It should be a good one. We know the fans are not Machado fans, so get ready for a lot of boos every time he's up to the plate or makes a play. So it should be a good one. It'll be a nerve-wracking one. I hope it's a dominating one for the Brewers to alleviate some of that stress. But let's get going now. Now that we know the opponent, now they can prepare, now they can kind of get going here, and let's rock and roll with this thing. So kind of wish the Cubs would have tested them a little bit more and made things a little bit, you know, stressful on them. But I'd be curious to hear from Cubs fans how they feel about their team right now over the last 3 years. Early exit again, this time in a wild card, not even winning a game of offense, going 1 run in 2 games for the offense. I'd like to hear. I know we have Cubs fans, but they're pretty quiet right now. So I'd like to hear what their thoughts are on Craig Counsell and the current state of their
1: Pete Crow Armstrong just looked lost at the plate. So
0: I'm curious what Chicago sports radio is going to be talking about. Well, they got the White Sox, I guess, at least advancing. They had one team move on, but not the team that everybody kind of picked or thought was going to do well this year. And, you know, going back to the games from yesterday, the Braves-Phillies one, that was an entertaining one. Back and forth, it actually went 10 innings. The Phillies able to extend the series. White Sox, 7-3 victory against the Astros. At least we don't have a .500 team advancing in the postseason. And then the Yankees just taking it to the Red Sox. A lot of questions about how the Red Sox kind of handled their starters. I know Sonny Gray was very critical after the game about his manager pulling him early in the game. So, but we've got Yankees Rays, and then it'll be White Sox versus Rays, which honestly, I think those are good matchups. Those should be fun matchups too. They're two division, two division matchups with the White Sox and the Guardians going down, to the end of the season to see who is going to win the AL Central. So both matchups, both series feature matchups where they're very familiar with each other. You've got the big spenders of the Yankees going up against the Rays, and then, of course, the White Sox and Guardians should be a good one, too. So at least in the AL side of things, I think it's going to be a fun division series for American League.
1: Yeah, I was a little surprised because neither one of the wild card series really was a fight at any point.
0: No.
1: I mean, the White Sox just thoroughly dominated the Astros, and the Red Sox had no hope at any point in any of the games, so... Both those teams are coming in with confidence, but with really no testing.
0: Right.
1: It's like they almost got a free series. And obviously they had to play well to win, but now it really starts for them. And I'm interested to see how the Rays play. Obviously, a lot of wins, number one seed, but the Yankees are coming in with confidence, a good team. I don't know if Judge is going to be on that roster yet, but it'll be a fun series to watch too.
0: Right, right. All right, let's take a quick break. We'll talk some more baseball. You talk about the roster for this postseason. The fact that now we know who the Brewers are playing, could that maybe help determine who makes this playoff roster for the Brewers? We'll dive into that. Give it up after these few words.
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0: 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Week 4 kicking off tonight. And then after this week, we're kind of, I know math-wise, not as even as it used to be, but kind of the first quarter of the season's already going to be done with after this weekend's games. So Coach V says, hey, Dan, are the rumors about Tyreek Hill coming out of retirement, possible Packers? Well, yeah, he never really officially retired. He's coming back from a knee injury. He tweeted yesterday, I'm ready for some cold weather, which, I mean, we live in a world now with social media. When people tweet something, you got to attach it. So everybody kind of ran with Packers then, because I think it was after the Jaden Reed news. So everybody ran with the Packers one. I mean, there is another team he's really familiar with that also plays in cold weather, which is the Kansas City Chiefs. So I think that's one other thing people aren't really realize. I never say never, I guess, but I'm not putting a whole lot of stock into that one at this point in time, at least.
1: No, so, that's not a player the Packers usually bring in.
0: No, so I don't see that happening. Tippett Cooley Regis says Brewers vibe check is an 8. They will win the 2 home games, and thank goodness we don't have to deal with the Cubs fans this week. And I'll be in Milwaukee, and I don't want to deal with Cubs fans. Do you think Council's job is in question? I don't think it's in question, but maybe a little bit hot. I mean, if he wasn't making the postseason, then yes.
1: Yeah.
0: I definitely think it's not. It hasn't been as successful as they initially thought. So I don't think it's in jeopardy, but maybe it's a little bit warmer. I think the biggest thing is they got to get some pitching figured out, right? I mean, they got offense, but pitching has just been an issue.
1: Well, I mean, even their offense, 1 run in 2 games is.
0: Yeah.
1: I mean.
0: That's true, yeah. That's kind of like old school Brewers with Council with some of
1: pretty
0: the offense.
1: Much, yeah.
0: You know, when you think about that. So, but yeah, we'll see. I think a lot of fans, I don't want to speak for Cubs fans because I'm not one, but from what I've heard over the years, they still want to see their team spend even more money. So that's kind of where they're at. But Brewers are proven right now, it don't matter, right? But let's focus on our team now. So
1: I just think it's funny. You know, we talk about the trade deadline so much, and the Cubs went all in this year on the trade deadline. And the person who they traded their best prospect for didn't even get to pitch a single inning in the playoffs.
0: Mm-hmm.
1: And so, you know, maybe the trade deadline is a little overrated, just a little bit, because, you know, the Cubs made a lot of additions in 2 games into the postseason, and they're done.
0: Yep. So could the fact that we now know the Brewers are playing the Padres give us maybe a little bit of a glimpse on who they will carry for their postseason roster? I think it's going to boil down to, and I think this might be a good question for Hunter coming up, it might boil down to just one more player. I think we got a good idea of like who's going to make it. And essentially what I'm asking here is Kyle Harrison. Because Kyle Harrison went up against the Padres twice this year, and it was 2 completely different results. So Kyle Harrison pitched against them in May. He picked up the win. He went 5 innings, no earned runs, 5 hits, no walks, 7 strikeouts. That was the month of May. He also went 4-0 in 5 games with a .96 ERA. Now, he also pitched against them in August, and that might have been the game where it kind of started to maybe fall down a little bit. Now, remember, that was a game where they changed the scoring decision for Kyle Harrison, because 8 runs, but only 3 earned, 3 home runs, and that was the controversial scoring change that still lowered his ERA at that point, you know, because it was like, oh, and it kept it under 3 to a 2.99. But that was in San Diego, so his final line was 4 2/3, 10 hits, 8 runs, 3 earned, 3 home runs, 3 walks, 3 strikeouts. So the fact that he has experience with this lineup, knowing it's an offensive lineup with the if it came down to either keeping one more pitcher or one more base runner or bat, and Pat Murphy alluded to this earlier in the week too. Remember, in extra innings, they don't do the second runner, or they don't do the runner on second base. So maybe you need another bat or another position player. Does the fact that it's the Padres, we know it's the Padres now, kind of alter that thinking, or not really? Do you go with Kyle Harrison because he has experience with the Padres?
1: I don't know. It's almost like, you know, Pat Murphy said a couple weeks ago, like, we just love the guy, and it's almost like my thought is they almost love him so much that they're just going to put him on the roster.
0: Mm-hmm.
1: But, you know, you get late into these games. I mean, we saw a series yesterday. Cubs were on their last bench player.
0: Yeah.
1: And Padres were pinch hitting in the fifth inning. So I think you do anything you can to win these games in the postseason, and an extra player off the bench, you know, maybe more important than that.
0: Mm-hmm. Where it might be a lockage for a base runner type of situation, especially if it's going to be a tight game late. And, you know, let's say Gary Sanchez gets a hit. Well, you probably want somebody else running the bases, right? I mean, those are the situations with that. If Kyle Harrison is on this postseason roster, I think the absolute best thing that could happen is he does exactly what Miz did last year. Miz was a question whether he was going to make the postseason roster, had a great start to his career last year, faded off, but then just like resurrected almost his career in the postseason and coming out of that bullpen. If he gets that opportunity, I'm like 50-50 whether they keep him or not.
1: Well, and the Padres have a guy like Kyle Harrison. I mean, they have Joe Musgrove, who's pitched first time in 2 years, and he pitched an 8-0 game. Like, he's not going to probably throw a lot of meaningful innings, but I don't know. I think they like Kyle Harrison a lot, and that's the only reason he has a chance.
0: And the other part that kind of maybe clouds this up a little bit, too, is that their relievers can go multiple innings.
1: Yeah.
0: They're not relievers that you're probably just going to do one inning. I mean, D.L. Hall's been pitching really well. You got Chad Patrick in there. Aaron Ashby's in there. You know, these guys that can go give you 2-3 innings if you have to. I mean, Shane Drone's probably going to be a part of that in there too. So, I mean, you've got these guys that are just innings eaters. So, that works, I think, against Kyle Harrison a little bit. Yeah, I think that kind of works against him, you know, if they wanted kind of a long relief type of pitcher.
1: I will say he's definitely looked better.
0: Mm-hmm.
1: His stuff is moving a lot better. His sweeper's working well. He's starting to locate that fastball a little better, but it's almost like a too little too late.
0: Yeah. I know one of your questions was who should the Brewers start in the outfield? Is it fair to say we know two for sure? Jackson for sure.
1: Yeah.
0: I lean towards Mitchell in center. I think a lot's going to depend on pitching matchups.
1: Yeah.
0: There's going to be a lot of subs, I think, between Frelick and Lara and Mitchell. Well, Bowers too. You got to factor right, you know, if you want to keep his bat in the lineup, but you want Andrew Vaughn in there too. I think you're going to see a lot of subbing in and out. That's maybe why they keep an extra position player, another outfielder like Lockridge.
1: Yeah.
0: Because of the Bowers situation. Yeah. Because you want to keep Bowers' bat in there, but if you need a defensive substitute, then you're going to put Bowers in at first, and then you're going to have to put Frelick or Lara and then maybe a Lockridge in right. So I might be talking myself out of Kyle Harrison being on the team now.
1: Yeah. You're definitely going to need that outfield spot if you want to make a lot of moves.
0: Mm-hmm.
1: I'm not sure if they start Lara in center because Garrett, you know, wasn't great down the stretch, but obviously Pat Murphy really likes him. He's been good. I'm a big Garrett Mitchell fan, but you know, he hasn't really shown a ton. And
0: without factoring in the pitcher, if you just had to blank, put your starting outfield, what would it be? Don't factor in the pitcher. So don't factor in lefty righty or anything like that.
1: Jackson, I think I'd still have to go. I would go Mitchell Frelick.
0: Mm.
1: And I get Lara's played well, but I just think Sal Frelick adds something to this team, especially in the postseason, that I personally really like. Last year, he hits a home run, and he never hits home runs.
0: Yeah.
1: And he rises to the occasion, and maybe Lara starts over Mitchell. Maybe that's the move, but I just think you need to get Sal Frelick a lot of playing time.
0: Not only the home run last year, but one of the greatest memes ever last year was the, you know, the
1: double play,
0: the double play or whatever it was. Like, can't say what he said, but we, you know, we know what.
1: I think we all were
0: said.
1: Thinking.
0: That was one of the best plays. That was the Dodgers, right?
1: Yeah.
0: That was against
1: game
0: the Dodgers.
1: One.
0: Yeah. So I mean, just he does bring in another vibe, another level of intensity to this team. I mean. What he did to Vaughn. He does bring in another vibe, another level of intensity to this team. I mean, what he did to Vaughn, too. You know, the.
1: Yeah.
0: You know,

0: some self-relook too. So,
1: yeah, I think some of his struggles have been due to injury.
0: That shoulder.
1: He just hasn't been able to get going, and and he's still hurt. So,
0: yeah.
1: But I know he took out the pitching, but I think if you, let's say the Brewers face a lefty, I could see them. Garrett Mitchell's not a great hitter against a lefty.
0: And Lahr's a switch, so
1: yeah. So I you think Lahr in center, Mitchell in, or I mean Frelick in right,
0: or Bowers,
1: or even Bowers,
0: because he's been hitting lefties really well this year. And then you keep Vaughn in that lineup. Then
1: do you think Christian Yelich is an everyday postseason hitter, the DH?
0: I do. I think he's going to be.
1: Because I haven't decided if I think so. Because if not, you could. Either Vaughn or Bowers could play there.
0: There's flexibility.
1: Yeah.
0: That's where I think now I think they're going to go with the extra position player because I think they're going to sub in. I think they're going to play heavily on that pitching. Like if there's a lefty that starts, they're going to go heavy with their hitters that hit lefties better. But as soon as they make that bullpen or that's go to the bullpen, I think you're going to see adjustments within the lineup.
1: Defensive substitutions.
0: Yeah. So I think that's where maybe then the extra position player comes. A guy that knows his role. Lockridge knows his role. Lockridge knows he's like, okay, I'm just here as a base runner or maybe coming in for an inning or two. It's not going to be Jesus Mate, you know, none of those guys. It's not going to be that. It's going to be somebody who knows what they're there for. Yeah.
1: Yeah. So. Either way, it's so much better than starting Blake Perkins.
0: Yeah.
1: We're so much better off this year.
0: Well, and the other part in this thing, too, we might have to factor in is Joey Ortiz. Like, Joey Ortiz is dealing with some injuries, and Murphy said earlier in the week they're keeping an eye on that, whatever the heck that means. So, I mean, if that's a thing, I don't know. There's not really another, like, guy that they would be bringing up for that. Again, it's not going to be Andrew Fisher. So, I mean, you're going to get more Hamilton. At third.
1: You'll need another infielder.
0: Who'd that be?
1: I mean, does Jet Williams get a call up?
0: Ooh.
1: Does, I mean, I would imagine you don't bring back up Ornelius. But.
0: Okay, 40-man roster. I'm just kind of looking at some of the infielders here. Bowers, Hamilton, Ortiz, Pratt, Terang, and Vaughn. That's what you got right now for your 40 man. Tyler Black's on there as a 40 man. But I know he's gotten some play up. Maybe Andrew Vaughn at third.
1: Well, and you've got Badu still on your 40. So if you just cut him, you could add a player. But you need more. If Joey can't go, you have to have some depth.
0: Yeah. Yeah, especially at that spot.
1: Yeah.
0: You really do. That might be something to kind of watch in the next. I think Ortiz is ultimately going to go, but it's something that they're going to be mindful of, I think.
1: Yeah.
0: So, all right, we got to take our final break. Continue to send us your vibe check on this Brewers matchup with the Padres. 1 through 10, 10 feeling uber confidence. 1, you're shaking in your boots this morning. Let us know. Hit us up with a quick thought. 715-830-1912. We'll take a quick break and be right back after these few words.
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0: you to be honest.
1: Unfettered greed has caused us to be where we're at.
0: We need more working class folks to represent us in D.C. that aren't so far left or so far right. We want to work across the aisle to actually get things done.
2: See, what is your name again?
0: Rebecca Cook.
2: I've seen you.
0: I'm running against Derek Van Orden, so.
2: Oh.
0: Yeah.
2: Have my vote.
0: Thank you. Exactly. All right, have a good day, you guys.
3: Yeah, thank you.
0: I'm Rebecca Cook, candidate for Congress, and I approve this message. Paid for by Cook for Congress.
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0: 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We got about 10 minutes left to the top of the hour, so continue to send us your vibe checks now that we know it will be Brewers versus Padres this weekend. Again, game one slated to start at 7:30 on Saturday, and then Sunday it'll be 3 o'clock, both those games in Milwaukee. And then game three, hopefully it only goes three for the Brewers, will be on the 6th. Time to be determined right now at this point in time. So, but we know it's Jacob Mizrowski. We know it's Logan Henderson for game two. I honestly feel like it's game three is going to be really dependent on, and Pat Murphy kind of alluded to it too, really dependent on how the first two games go. Because if they're in a hole, or if they're up 2-0, maybe they throw Robert Gasser out there then. If they're down 1-1, maybe it changes a little bit, or still Robert Gasser, but the leash is short. If they're down 0-2, it's all hands on deck probably at that point. So there is no reason to essentially say who your third starter is right now. There's no reason to do it. They may have a good idea. They have a plan, I think, in place, or they have a thought in place. And I think a lot is going to be determined on how the first two games go with this series.
1: Yeah.
0: So I'm excited to see what Logan Henderson could do. You know, inexperienced guy. Guy seems like the kind of like Mizrowski, that the moment isn't too big for him. I like the fact that he's gone up against some great lineups so far this season. So we'll see. But I'm still going to be a nervous wreck. I don't know. I don't think it's hit me quite yet. Like last year with that Cubs series, I was nervous. I was pumped. I was like ready to go because it was the Cubs, right? You're playing the Cubs in the postseason. It's Council on the other side. And it's like, oh, you know. I don't know if I'm more nervous or as nervous because I don't think I can answer that Thursday before the first game on a Saturday. You know what I mean? Like,
1: yeah.
0: Once we get to Saturday, I think it's really going to kick in because I feel like this is the year. If there's going to be a year, it's got to be this year.
1: I think, like, personally for me, you know, I've never had a bad season of really any sport.
0: Yeah.
1: So I've had so much heartbreak that you almost, like, guard your heart.
0: Yeah.
1: So it's like, I'm excited, but at the same time, like, I could see us losing just because I've seen it so many times. But this team definitely feels different. And I think, like you get to Saturday, all of a sudden it starts feeling a little different.
0: It's be waiting all day for Saturday night. Sorry, Carrie, not Sunday night, but Saturday night for that game. And I just, the nerves.
1: I'm glad we don't have to choose between the Packers and the Brewers on Sunday.
0: Yeah, Packers will be kind of wrapping up at the end, hopefully with a win against Tampa, hopefully. But
1: if not, we just turn the Brewers.
0: Yeah, I just, oh. I'm already dreading Monday if that were to happen. I'm already dreading Monday. I don't even want to talk it into existence. We all know what the worst case Monday would absolutely be. And you can even throw Badger football with Michigan State.
1: Yeah, you may have to quit.
0: I don't know if I can deal with the venting and just being everybody's like, I can't make that feel better for anybody. I don't even want to talk into existence. You know what I'm referring to. Let's just say Badgers, Packers, and Brewers. The worst case scenario could happen, and I don't want it to happen. I don't think I'll probably call in sick on Monday for that because, ooh, no.
1: Well, you will be sick.
0: I will be.
1: Yeah.
0: Yeah, you're right. I will be. Just not that type of. Maybe I might force myself to be that type of sick. But, oh, can you? No, I don't even want to imagine that. So, but we got a lot of sevens right now for our vibe check for Brewers fans. So it seems to be fairly confident with this team. So I did see like a lot of the national picks. If they didn't pick Brewers or Dodgers, a lot of them went with the Padres with that. So, and I think a lot of it is because of how well the Padres did play at the end of the season. So they will present a challenge. There's no question about it. And the Cubs, I think the way they ended their season, a little bit flat. Momentum's such a huge thing. I don't care what sport. We've seen it in football. We've seen it in baseball time and time again. You have a little bit of momentum riding in that postseason. That's a huge thing. Brewers had a ton of momentum, too. I think the only thing is maybe for some people, is there going to be a little rust? You know, with this time off, is that going to kind of halter that momentum? We're not going to know that till we get to the game on Saturday.
1: Do you think the Cubs no-showing, the Red Sox no-showing was partly because of their series in Tampa to end the year?
0: Could be.
1: Yeah, you know, he got pushed out of Boston. They go to Tampa to play. You know, and neither team showed up. So I don't know if that had a factor of anything or what, but.
0: Yeah, the kind of adjustment in schedule because of the weather.
1: Yeah.
0: So to go out there could very well be. Yeah, could be. So, yeah, a lot of these creatures of habit, right? I mean, they're all kind of, I'm a creature of habit too, so I could kind of understand that. So I think the one team that is probably like the happiest is the Dodgers maybe because the Braves and Phillies have been pushed that game last. Although it was probably a good thing it only went 10. If that game would have went a little bit further in and then you start really using bullpen and that. But we'll see how today's game goes. But I don't know how to – the Braves let one go yesterday.
1: Yeah.
0: Especially when Bryce Harper had that error in right field and like, oh, boy, is that going to be the ender? I think the Braves let that one go. That's where if I'm Philly, I'm maybe feeling pretty good right now.
1: Yeah, I'm feeling really good. You still have Aaron Nola you can throw. Mm-hmm. And that pitching staff is in good spot. The bullpen is really bad, but
0: yeah,
1: their starters are just fine.
0: When you give a team a second chance or an opportunity and they take it and run with it, I always get nervous about that team then coming back. And yeah, and we know Philly is really, really, really good. So.
1: I did think it was cool, though. You know, Bryce Harper makes the error and then hits the tying home run.
0: That's a stud player.
1: Yeah.
0: When you could come back from that and go out there and do that. So, yeah, no question about it. But should be a good one tonight, 7 p.m. First pitch between the Phillies and the Braves. So it is definitely living up to its billing so far. So should be a good one. All right. Got a few minutes left to the top of the hour. So coming up, by the way, we'll continue more Brewers chat. We've got Hunter Baumgart joining us at shortly after 9 o'clock. So we'll talk more Brewers with him. Continue to send us your vibe checks for this Brewers series. Coming up next hour, we'll talk some football. Lots to kind of go over from yesterday. The Kevin Zeitler news broke while we were on the air, but we got to see him a little bit of practice, and he talked to the media yesterday too. We'll tell you what kind of that first glimpse of that offensive lineup looked like at practice, that in the portion that was open to media members. Jaden Reed is done for the season. Does Green Bay need to make a move for another wide receiver out there or bring somebody in? Who's going to kind of step up into that role? We'll tell you what Matt LaFleur said yesterday. And so we'll go through that, give you the latest on the injury report from Packers practice yesterday. So we'll talk some football. We did have a trade last night, too. So anybody hoping that the Packers were going to get Joey Porter Jr., it's not the case. The Cowboys are getting Joey Porter Jr., 2027 sixth-round pick and a 2028 second-round pick. So that is going to Pittsburgh for Joey Porter. And I would imagine Joey Porter Jr. is probably going to get a new contract here fairly soon because that was a big reason why he hasn't been playing for the Steelers so far this year. So I did see, though, what was it? The Cowboys have like, was it 20-some free agents and they're all represented by the same agent? I'll have to double check that. Yeah, here it is. Cowboys have 20 players set to be unrestricted free agents in 2027, and six are represented by one agent who covers George Pickens, Joey Porter Jr., Malik Hooker, Broderick Jones, and PJ Locke. So, yeah, should be a weird offseason for the Cowboys. A lot of Cowboys fans, a lot of people going after the Cowboys and their defense right now with Christian Parker Jr., who actually was a candidate for defense coordinator for the Packers.
1: Yeah.
0: So But and there's a lot of Cowboys fans not impressed with Rashawn Gary.
1: Huh.
0: I saw one, I think it was one Cowboys radio host saying, I forget when he's, like, I never notice when he's on the field or forget he's on the team. That sounds familiar for a lot of, I think, Packers fans. Yep. So that sounds eerily familiar. So
1: still can't keep an edge, though. So.
0: I was watching that Baltimore game. I'm like, ooh, vintage Rashawn plays out there. Really biting into that inside, so... But, all right, just 30 seconds left here. So we'll talk some football coming up in the next hour. But again, you can continue to send us your vibe check. Brewers, Padres, how you feeling about this upcoming matchup? Text it on over to us, or you can hang out in the Section 105 chat room. We'll take a quick break and we'll be back after these news updates.

0: 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From the 715 Newsroom, it's your news done differently with Morgan McCarthy.
1: Good morning. Well, here's what we're learning today. We'll start with headlines close to us as we look at socials and now suspension. A Chippewa Falls Area Unified School District teacher suspended over comments they reportedly made on social media. The district has not shared the name of the educator or nature of the comments, but did release a statement saying in part that they hold all employees to a high professional standard and expect them to maintain appropriate boundaries conducting their interactions with students. The Chippewa Falls Police Department now investigating that incident. And you've probably noticed the political action ramping up. Gee, could there be an election on the horizon? Officially October today, which means next month, we'll be headed to the polls, and the city of Eau Claire is asking you to consider working as a poll worker for the upcoming election. It does pay. There are varying shifts available. Details online? Sure thing. We got them for you. 715newsroom.com. On that note, should we peek? Should we just peek behind the political curtain? I don't hear many enthusiastic cheers, but let's see where we're at. A new poll shows the race to be Wisconsin's governor getting closer. According to the latest poll from Marquette Law School, which was released yesterday, Democrat David Crowley leads Republican Tom Tiffany, and we're talking 49% to 46% among likely voters and 5% undecided. Early in-person voting begins the 20th, and Election Day, that's set next month, November 3rd. And did you change your calendar page? We're in October, the bewitching month, according to some. Like a book called Folklore, Customs, Legends, and Mythology. Have you read that one? Apparently, there are food-related things you can do for your protection. All right, Bree?
2: To keep demons at bay, Romanians eat lots of garlic. Latin cultures scatter onions near windows to ward off the evil eye. To reverse evil in general, Eastern European cultures sprinkle grated horseradish over thresholds. Persians believe pomegranates protect against dark forces. And in Japanese culture, red beans have pure exorcism power. All fun traditions, but there's no scientific proof any of this will do anything. But it couldn't hurt. I'm Bree Tennis.
1: That's exactly what we've had to do around the offices here, especially outside Casper's Sports Talk studio. I started to
2: scatter onions near windows to ward off the evil eye.
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3: Areas of locally dense fog are starting off this first day of October in the Chippewa Valley, so you do want to exercise caution for that early morning commute. The fog is going to lift during the first half of the morning as a cold front passes through. From there, mostly to partly cloudy through the day. Any showers will stay south of I-94, while breezy winds, a high of 67. For tonight, clearing skies will cool off to a low of 40. On 13 First Alert, meteorologist Derek Dahlman.
0: From the first whistle to the final buzzer, from the locker room to the deer stand, it's Sports Wisconsin style. 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
4: Cruising on through on this first day of October. 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First hour, we talked to Brewers fans. You can continue to send us your vibe check if you'd like, 1 through 10. Now that we know it's going to be the Padres, how you feeling about this series? Hunter Baumgart, Brewers reporter, will be joining us about 2 hours from now. Before that, 1 hour from now, we're going to talk some fantasy football with Mr. Eric Balkman. So if you got any fantasy football questions, please send those on over to us, 715-830-1912 on that Shoe Doctors bullpen line. Then we've got, of course, some tailgate outdoors, chatting with Jake Bokes, conservation warden. So if you have any hunting, fishing, outdoor-related questions, text those on over, too. Switching gears now, let's talk a little football here with the Packers back out on the practice field yesterday. And it was kind of our first glimpse of this retooled, revamped offensive line for the Packers. Yesterday, this was from our friend Rob Domofsky, I posted up a little bit of a video. The early offensive line alignment, Jordan Morgan, Laken Tomlinson at left guard, Sean Ryan, Donovan Jennings still at right guard, Anthony Belton at right tackle. Kevin Zeitler was simulating right guard snaps at the end of the line. So just maybe kind of working his way into this. I still feel like Laken Tomlinson is the best spot to start right away for the Packers, considering he was on a practice squad, you know, and already kind of in football shape. Kevin Zeitler had actually, it was revealed yesterday too, he was recovering from an injury or a surgery. So that's kind of why he hasn't signed with the team yet. But he's ready to go stay with Mekhi Becton, was recovering from a surgery. I'm kind of curious now with the Kevin Zeitler. Kevin Zeitler's going to play right guard. When he's ready to go, he's going to play right guard. Laken Tomlinson's going to play left guard. I'm curious to see where Mekhi kind of fits into this. He does have experience at tackle, but I feel like he's a better guard. He is a mammoth of a human being. maybe we get a little, you know, eligible receiver reported, you know, so-and-so is reported eligible. Older Packers fans, when I say older Packers fans, early 2000s will appreciate the U-71 reference with Kevin Berry that always came in and was the extra lineman. So maybe we'll get a little bit more of that. Hey, anything, if you put him in and then you put another tight end there, if we get a little power game on the strong side, on the right side there, whatever, you know. If we got to have some bulldozers over there just to get a running game going, let's go ahead and do it. And maybe you can get a little play action going off that. But so it's been an eventful few days bringing in a bunch of guards. They're older guards, but hopefully better than what they currently have. What are your thoughts on the Laken and the Mekhi and the Kevin signings?
5: Well, it definitely tells you what they think of Donovan Jennings and Jacob Monk now. And I get Donovan Jennings is still in that starting spot as of right now, but Zeitler's definitely going to start when he comes back. I like the moves. Any way you can get better, you needed to. I wanted Zeitler from the start of the season, and I'm glad they finally did it. I also am not opposed at all to trying Mekhi Becton at right tackle because Anthony Belton hasn't been good. So anything you try is going to be better than what it is right now. But hopefully this provides stability. And I think more importantly, this maybe jumpstarts a run game. And you kind of need a good running back to do that. And so maybe Caleb Johnson gets more time. The run game just hasn't worked. And I think that's definitely put a lot more pressure on LaFleur to call pass plays and Love. So I think you got to get this run game going. And I'm hoping the addition of the guards kind of jumpstart the run game, but they needed to do something and they addressed it in a big way, and I appreciate that.
4: Yeah, no question. So injury report yesterday actually looked a little bit smaller than what we're used to, and I think that's maybe because guys were put on injured list. But Aaron Banks, again, DNP, did not participate. Carl Brooks did not participate due to an illness. Anthony Campbell did not participate. Jacob Monk did not participate. Edrin Cooper is in concussion protocol, but he was listed as a limited participant, so maybe go through. The Warren Brinson thing is weird now because he hasn't been practicing, but then he practiced yesterday, and he lasted apparently like one rep.
5: Yeah.
4: And was already done. So I don't know what the heck's going on now. It's a groin injury with him. He'd been dealing with a calf injury beforehand. So, but for crying out loud, you know, that's just, I don't know if it's bad luck or whatever. TJ Lang, former Packers offensive lineman, he kind of chimed in on the Packers moves. He said on Twitter, "I love the signings for Green Bay. They identified a problem and made moves to fix it. I also love," he's talking about Kevin Zeitler, "that he's going to rep the 70 the right way. Zeitz and Laken know how to play the game in a way that Packers fans will appreciate." So I like, interesting how he phrased that. They know how to play the game in a way that Packers fans will appreciate. I think a part of this, too, and we've kind of dabbled onto it throughout the week, but I think just the fact that Laken and Zeitz, you know, two mid-30s guards, yes, they're long in the tooth, they're up there in the age, but I truly believe this is going to help out with the younger guys, like a Jordan Morgan on the offensive line. I even think it's going to help out Sean Ryan at center. you know, some of the inexperience with, you got guys that, you know, because we've been saying, oh, you're playing a guard at center, you're playing, you know, a guard at tackle, blah, blah, blah, blah, blah. Well, now you're bringing in two guys that, okay, you know what they are. They're guards, right, with Lakin and Zeitz that have been in the trenches. They're Pro Bowl guards at one time. They've, you know, played a long time. I do think that's going to help out a lot with those some of those younger guys on D. Because if I'm Jordan Morgan, I'm probably feeling, hey, I've got a guy who's been in the league for over 10 years. He's going to help me. Same if it is Belton at still at right tackle. Hey, I've got Kevin Zeitler to my left. Mm-hmm. The confidence and the communication, I would imagine, is going to be a lot better on that line.
5: Yeah, and like Tomlinson said, he comes in and provides stability. And I think maybe a little bit of the struggles for Morgan and Belton are, you know, they got to worry about everybody's job because mm-hmm. Monk has been struggling and Jennings has been struggling. Well, the whole line's been struggling. But when you can just do your one job and focus on doing your job, then maybe they get better and this offensive line takes a step forward. But again, really anything can get better than what's happened the first 3 weeks.
4: And I think this could help Sean Ryan at the center spot too, because, you know, he's at center. And, I mean, he's had to play with either Jennings or a rookie or Monk on either side of him. And I'm not saying this is what he's doing, but, you know, I would be surprised if this is kind of the mindset. It's like, okay, I've got these two experienced guys. I've got to do maybe a little extra instead of just doing your job. You get to a point, and you hear a lot of people kind of say this, you don't have to worry about the guy next to you now. Literally, Sean Ryan probably does not have to. The comfort level from him saying, okay, now I got Lakin and I got Kevin Zeitler to my, I don't got to worry about what they're going to do. Whereas, you know, okay, I got two inexperienced guys. I might have to pay a little extra attention, a little bit more on my plate. Simplify it now for Sean Ryan, where you don't have to worry about what those two guys are going to do. Just worry on what you are going to do. I think that could go a long way. I'm not going to say that. I'm not saying that's what's going to happen. I hope that's what happens.
5: Yeah.
4: But I think that could go a long way.
5: Yeah, and now you hope they all stay healthy. And
4: that's
5: can build chemistry because it may be a little bit of a rough start. You know, two offensive line. I don't know if Zeitler will play this week. I think Tomlinson will. But, you know, you're jumping right in and mm-hmm. no chemistry, no playing together. So you just hope they can build the chemistry and you hope they can all stay healthy.
4: I hope. Yeah, I don't think Zeitler plays this week. And I think they have to have the mindset, we've got to figure out a way to win without Kevin Zeitler. Make sure he's ready for next week against Chicago for sure, right? Tampa Bay also has, I mean, they're a desperate team. You know, maybe if Zeitler's cleared, he's ready to go. I don't know. I just feel like that's going to be that's going to be tough turnaround for him. Never say never. Desperate times might call for desperate measures too at this point in time. So we'll see, but we got to remember this is the first time they've seen him on grass, as Matt LaFleur said too yesterday. Mm. This is the first time that they've been out there on the practice field and, you know, just from a communication standpoint with everything. But I think too, from Jordan Love's perspective, he's got to be one of the happiest guys in the world too, knowing like, hey, I might actually have guys in the interior where they can block for an extra second. An extra second is a world of difference for this quarterback. Mm. Because how many times have we seen these rushers just coming up from the middle, right? And that's been the biggest issue where you're talking about, everybody talks about the 2.5 seconds, 2.5 seconds. A lot of it's coming up from the middle, these free rushers up there. So he's going to be one of the happiest guys in the world. I wouldn't still be shocked if there's still going to be an adjustment period from him where he's still probably a little gun shy,
5: yeah,
4: you know, just until he gets used to him. But I think you have to find a way to win without Kevin Zeitler in the line this week. And I still think it's a must win for a week four game. I hate saying that for week four, but knowing what's coming up.
5: Well, week four against an undrafted free agent.
4: That's the thing, too.
5: And an 0-3 team that's second worst in the pass rush. It's a must win, especially for the coaching staff.
4: Yeah. Yeah. Do you think this is more like, I feel like with a lot of these moves the last few days, it's kind of an admission from Goody, like, my bad sort of thing. Like, we didn't do enough or we, you know, because, yes, you could go to his comments and he did say we're confident in this group with the offensive line in the offseason, like it and all that. I almost feel like this is kind of an admission, like, yep, we might have gotten this wrong, or hey, we're not giving up on these younger guys, but maybe we asked too much of them right away in the early parts of their career.
5: Well, and like you said, he made that comment in the offseason, like, we've got 11 guys and we wish we could keep them all, and we're confident in them all, and then all of a sudden you're going to have to sign 3 guys by week 4 because your offensive line is so bad. I think he's finally doing the right thing. Mm-hmm. Like, it's time to bring in people, and he finally realized that, and I respect that, but it's about time, right?
4: Yeah, you cannot continue to operate the same way and just say, hey, we're going to ride this thing out, and we're confident that they're going to be able to figure it out. 3 games in, it didn't get any better. Yeah, Minnesota, okay. Kind of like, okay, it's Brian Flores, okay, you know. But then it's like, issue again in week 2, issue again in week 3. You can get away with it in week 1 with Brian Flores. But when it was already a question mark in the offseason, and then it was kind of solidified 3 weeks into it, it's like, yeah, you got to do something.
5: Well, and I think the crazy part is Jacob Monk hadn't been able to be a backup his first 3 years. And we talked about this in the offseason. All of a sudden, he was a starter. That didn't make any sense, and he has just not played well. And that's on Goody. Like,
4: well, and the whole Burton and Jennings thing, that Jennings was practicing better in the last couple of weeks. It's like, what the heck?
5: None of it made sense, and so I'm glad they finally did something.
4: Mm-hmm. Let's talk some more Packers, though. We got to take a quick break here. We'll be right back in just a couple minutes.

0: Don't touch that dial. There's still plenty of sports to talk about and plenty of opinions to go around. 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
1: Radical politician Jeff Smith couldn't care less about us. 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And the cost of gas, groceries, and healthcare have spiraled out of control, squeezing family budgets that were already stretched too thin. But while local families suffered, he took a taxpayer-funded pay raise. He even opposed legislation to help keep a rural hospital open, and it closed. A hospital families relied on for emergencies, for their kids, for their parents. Gone. You simply can't believe a word he says. Because after 20 years in Madison, he couldn't care less. Instead of fighting for us, he fights for himself and for the special interests who keep him in power. It's time for someone who cares. Oppose Jeff Smith for State Senate. Paid for by friends of Michelle Skinner.
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0: 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So news yesterday that probably isn't a big surprise, but Jaden Reed is done for the season. He will have to undergo neck surgery. Matt LaFleur did say it doesn't sound like it's going to be career-ending injury. Let me just first say this. The amount of people, I know it's not a Grind My Gears Tuesday, but the amount of people criticizing Green Bay for signing Jaden Reed because he's, quote, injury prone, that is one of the dumbest, laziest takes that I think I've seen in a long time. He got hurt last year by attempting to make a spectacular catch, and he broke his collarbone because he landed on it.
1: Wait, caught
0: it? Yeah, he caught it, yeah. And then he came back after that. And you're going to call him injury prone because he suffered a severe neck injury that he had to be carted off? I cannot stand takes like that when people are like, why did they give him a contract extension when based off his injury history? He suffered a broken collarbone the first couple. I mean, he didn't miss. He was their leading receiver as a rookie. And the second, like, why are we doing this? Like, I just feel like that is such a lazy, lazy take. And like, do you just want to be miserable with like Packer stuff? I don't get it. Like, why do people operate that way? The amount of people say that was just ridiculous.
1: I think injury prone is like, look at Marshawn Lloyd. Mm-hmm. You know, the soft tissue, the hamstrings, the whatever. That's more the calf strains. Those are the injury prone. These ones that you can't control aren't injury prone. Christian Watson tearing his ACL doesn't mean he's injury prone.
0: Exactly.
1: He's got injured.
0: Yes.
1: Jaden Reed, two straight years with injury, doesn't mean he's injury prone. Just means he's playing a game and something happened.
0: Right.
1: It's not like we're pulling hamstrings in practice injury prone.
0: Right. It's not like it was almost kind of a foregone conclusion during the Clay Matthews years is prime. You knew the first four games he was probably going to miss because of a hamstring injury. Like he pulled a hamstring. It was just kind of one of those things. That'll be like, okay, I broke a collarbone where literally, I mean, the guy fell on it making a play.
1: Yeah.
0: And then he has to have neck surgery because he was, stop. Just stop. You're complaining that the Packers gave him a contract. The contract was even before this neck injury, for crying out loud. I mean, just stop. Don't call yourself a fan that if you're going to be doing this. That grinds my gears every time. And I saw it too much yesterday. And maybe I just need to stay offline. But for crying out loud, just stop with that stuff. Oh, that annoyed me. That annoyed me. Now back to like wide receiver depth. Matt LaFleur was asked, assuming that maybe Sky Moore is going to be more involved with the offense, would that kind of take him away from his special teams responsibilities? Matt LaFleur simply answered, no, which good, not good. Keep him back there. But it does bring in a question. Do the Packers need to go out there and add another receiver? I know everybody's on this Tyreek Hill thing too, which whatever, we'll see, but I'm not putting a lot of stock in this thing. Do they need another receiver? Or let me put it this way. Since the Packers actually added some offensive linemen, do you feel like that's going to open up Tucker Kraft more to be the receiver? And you still got Watson, you still got Matthew Golden, and you got Tucker Kraft.
1: I think it'll like our receivers have played really well. I mean, Christian Watson, Matthew Golden are top 10 in receiving yards, both. So our receivers have played, I get the drops. Don't complain about the drops. I get the drops, but they're played really well. I think you could see more two tight end packages with Tucker Kraft and Jonnu Smith. I think you could see Jonnu get involved a little more in the passing game. I am very concerned about their depth, because if you have Watson or Golden get hurt with a concussion or something, you're in trouble.
0: Mm-hmm.
1: I wouldn't mind seeing them add a type of slot receiver like Jaden Reed, but at the same time, I think Sky Moore can fill in that role. Again, you just don't want him hurt then, because mm-hmm. then your special teams once again takes a hit. You still have Savion Williams on IR, so whenever he gets back, but
0: which I think would be after this week because it's weeks.
1: So it should be soon. I'm not a big believer in him yet, but maybe he'll show something this year. But I still think you got to take a look.
0: Mm-hmm.
1: Like, look at the Bears. Khalif Raymond comes out of nowhere and he scores a big touchdown on Monday Night Football. I mean, he's been a great player for them. He's a slot receiver who anyone could have had. So I think if there's somebody out there, maybe you take a look at him, but you don't make a trade.
0: No, I don't think you make a trade. So let me see if I can bring up. So is he? I don't think he's available anymore. Yeah, Darius Slayton's not available anymore. No, he signed with the Colts, right? Yeah, he's with the Colts, I think, because I know the Giants released him. I think, he's with the Colts now. So that needs to be updated. I'm just looking at some potential options out there. Not Odell Beckham Jr. either. So that's just, no, come on. Let's get off the name stuff, right?
1: Yeah.
0: Let's get off the name stuff here, peeps. Brandon Cooks was just picked up, I think, too. The ageless wonder of Brandon Cooks. So,
1: but I mean, a guy like Tyler Lockett. Mm-hmm. I mean, goes to the Raiders, wasn't great, but he's a slot receiver that gets open.
0: Mm-hmm. Well, I mean, you know, Green Bay did have a in the preseason some wide receivers that played incredibly well too. So this, I would imagine for J. Mike, I know he's a bigger receiver, but J. Michael Sturdivant with an increased role. So we'll see. I know they added another receiver to the practice squad just recently. So I think they're in a good spot right now, but maybe like, knock on wood, an injury to Watson or Matthew Golden away from being okay. Now you're a little concerned.
1: You're screwed then. like if they get injured, you're in a lot of trouble.
0: Mm-hmm. Yeah. So, C-Bomb says Hill. He says Hill is 32 years old, and coming off of a major knee surgery, his strength was his speed. That speed will never be the same. I'd rather see if New England would give Dobbs back for a hamstring. Well, that ain't happening because then you got to pay Dobbs that contract. They're C-Bomb. So, I mean, they're not going to. First of all, New England's not going to do that because they take an insane cap hit. And then Green Bay's got to take on the contract. So, no, that's not happening either. So, yeah. No. And that ship has sailed.
1: I think I'm good with Dobbs. The way he's acted with the Patriots just.
0: You're good without having Dobbs back. Yeah.
1: Yeah.
0: All right. We got to take a quick break. Plenty more to get to, though. We got fantasy football chat coming up with Mr. Eric Balkman. So if you have any fantasy football questions for your week 4 lineups, text those on over. All right. To that Shoe Doctors bullpen line, 715-830-1912. We'll take a quick break and be right back after these few words.
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13: High diesel fuel costs are squeezing farmers' margins tighter and tighter. The current national average for a gallon of on-road diesel is $6.53 per gallon compared to $3.69 last year, with off-road diesel averaging $6.29 per gallon. To break it down in dollars, if a combine uses 2 gallons per acre during harvest, that means farmers may spend up to $12.58 an acre just in fuel costs for the combine. So for a 1,000-acre farmer, this is up to $12,580 for combine diesel fuel without any grain transportation costs factored in. And North Dakota has jumped on the bandwagon to provide relief to farmers by expanding the permitted use of red-dye diesel fuel to allow for on-highway use. Governor Kelly Armstrong issued an executive order temporarily expanding the use of dyed diesel fuel to licensed motor vehicles used in connection with agriculture operations, allowing farmers to use cheaper fuel not only for field work in their tractors and harvesting equipment, but also for highway use such as hauling grain, livestock, feed, seed, fertilizer, and equipment. And let's talk United States egg production. It totaled $9.4 billion during August. That is up 5% compared to last year. Layers in the U.S. on September 1st totaled 384 million. That's also up 5% from a year ago. Iowa's over 46 million laying hens produced over 2.1 billion eggs in August. That's the most in the nation. Wisconsin's 5.7 million hens produced 154 million eggs in August, ranking them 18th in the nation for August egg production. And finally, the International Red and White Cow Show and the International Guernsey Cow Show both start today at 7 o'clock at this year's World Dairy Expo in Madison. At 1:30 today, the International Holstein Heifer Show gets started. And finally, at 8:30 tonight, the Supreme Champion of the Heifer Show will be chosen. And that's some ag news here on Sports Talk 105.1. I'm Jill Welke from the Wax Farm Department.
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0: 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What do we got? Packers will be back at practice again today as they get set for the Tampa Bay Buccaneers and an undrafted rookie quarterback, Jalen Daniels. I'm going to screw that name up because it sounds so much like Jaden Daniels. Enunciate the L. So it's a little bit different. But I know the Packers are favored, but still, I'm a little bit nervous for this game. I think I'm more nervous in the fact that they could, what if they lose? That's where my nervous level's coming from right now. What if they lose? Then I think it's all downhill from here. It's going to be bad.
1: I was talking to somebody at work the other day, and it was like, I can't even imagine them losing. Like, I don't know what happens if they lose. It's all just an unknown after that.
0: Yeah. I was looking at some of the, whether you are a Pro Football Focus grade believer or not, this might be from Next Gen Stats here, but anyways, this is from Rob Domofsky. A couple notes on this offensive line. The Packers have a team pass block rate win of 16%. 16%. By far the worst since ESPN first began tracking it in 2017. That said, pass rushers have been winning at a higher clip this season, which has caused the league-wide pass block win rate to drop to 49% this season from a league average of 59% over the past 10 seasons. Still, 49 to 16. 49 is average, and Green Bay 16. Good God. The individual results look just as bad, if not worse. Of the 66 qualified tackles, Jordan Morgan ranked 65th, Anthony Belton 66. Of the guards, 67 guards were ranked. Donovan Jennings, 63rd. Jacob Monk, 66th. Jagger Burton, 67th. At center, Sean Ryan ranks 32nd out of 33. Hey.
1: The thing is, they can't be much better in the run.
0: Can't be. It really can't be. So, right? Oh my God, that is awful. Love has thrown for the fourth most yards, which probably seems remarkable at this point. Through three games, six touchdown passes against two interceptions. The problem is that he has a 1.7 QBR when pressured. That is the second lowest in the NFL, ahead of Denver's Bo Nix, who has a 1.1. He has a 31% completion rate, no touchdowns, and both of his interceptions when pressured. 1.7 QBR. Holy moly.
1: I think you got to put some of that on Matt LaFleur, though. Mm-hmm. Because you've got to be able to read what's going on. Like, take the Vikings game. They blitz 70% or 75%. You got to call short developing routes. And I think sometimes we get caught up too much in deep crossing routes or long developing plays. So Love's just got to hold it till this guy breaks out his route.
0: But sometimes those guys are getting there under 2 seconds. If you can't get the ball to, factor in two, think of it like for a shotgun. Okay, he's back there. But that time that ball gets there, you got 2 seconds to do something.
1: Yeah.
0: I think it's all the above, and it's turning into such a cluster, you know what, that that's why I feel like if this line could just do one more second better, 1 second can make a ton of difference. It's just the question, can they do it? I don't know. I would think with Kevin Zeiler, who last year was the fifth best Pro Football Focus pass blocking guard. Well, hopefully that kind of translates to this. Hopefully a guy like Lakin Tomlinson, who has played football for a long time, it's got to be better, right? It's got to just be a little bit better, you would think. You would think.
1: Right?
0: You would think. And if it's not, then I think you go to what the heck are they being coached?
1: Yeah.
0: Then you got to look at that. I get it that these guys are old and they're up there in age, but for crying out loud.
1: But, and maybe this is

0: And I mean, we just paid Sean Ryan.
1: Mm-hmm.
0: I mean, this is inexcusable.
1: And that's where I wonder how much is it because of the inexperience, like how, because last year they still had Elgton Jenkins. I know Elgton Jenkins was center. Then he was gone for, you know, after that. And that's why Sean Ryan kind of, you know, moved over to center in that. I want to see now how these younger guys perform with veterans with it. I want to see that. And if there isn't a difference, then there's easily something else going on.
0: Yeah.
1: There's definitely something going on from a coaching standpoint. But we're kind of in a wait and see. You know what the game plan is going to be from Tampa, right? I mean, every team's going to do it until Green Bay can show that they can stop it. They're going to blitz, they're going to blitz, they're going to blitz, and they're going to go after. Why wouldn't you? Why wouldn't you? Right? I mean, even if Lakin Tomlinson's in there, why still wouldn't you do it?
0: Yeah.
1: Just to test it. You know, if Donovan Jennings is starting this next game because Kevin Zeitler is not ready, load up on that side and do it every single snap. Why wouldn't you be doing it every single snap right now until they can prove that, hey, we're gonna do something different. We're going to beat you this way, or they get a running game going that slows down that blitz.
0: The nice thing to think about is when the Packers figure out how to pick it up, all of a sudden, this offense becomes unstoppable.
1: Mm-hmm.
0: Because the way Christian Watson and Matthew Olden are playing, once you get Tucker Kraft fully healthy, and I mean, eventually I'm assuming Josh Jacobs will be back. If they can just figure out this O-line, they're in a really good spot.
1: Bill Huber, who covers the Packers for SI, he actually has a piece up where he talked to a scout about this Packers team and why there's some optimism, reason for optimism for this team. I'm not going to read the whole piece, but I'll just go through some of the quotes from the scout on this. I would say that they upgraded Jagger Burton for sure because Jagger's a rookie, and it's a lot on a rookie to handle defensive linemen and things you're going to see. Lakin can at least bring some intelligence for some things that they've been getting beat on, like some games that Jagger has never seen, defensive line stunts, where Lakin has seen it all. So it's a positive from an intelligence standpoint. He's definitely on the latter side of his athleticism. Now, this was before the Kevin Zeitler signing. So, but and then in terms of Mekhi, he's ultra talented, but just never been able to be as consistent as you want him. And that's why he's available. Bill said he asked the scout a question with Jordan Morgan and Anthony Belton. He said, would they start anywhere? I mean, they're not the worst. Morgan might be a low-end starter-level player because he's a good athlete. He can pass protect. He's just not strong and powerful, so he's better of the two. And then at right tackle, he's probably more of a backup-level player, but he is talented. I understand why they want to work with him because he's got feet, but he's just not as powerful as you would like, and that's where he struggles. But it wouldn't surprise me if a year from now he's the better player. He's got the raw ability that we look for, but he just needs to be stronger and really more experienced to play a little tougher. And then I thought this was a good question from Bill. Bill said, did the Packers pick bad players or have those players received bad coaching? And the scout said, they have a type that they look for. It's usually more athlete, pass protectors, good feet, more so than powerful, nasty, tough. Morgan, he fits that. Like, he's a good athlete. He's got good feet. But if you're going to go down a dark alley, you're not necessarily taking Jordan Morgan for toughness. But if you're playing basketball, I think he's got good feet and could play on the wing. I respect the coaching that they have, so I'm not going to say he's not getting coached well. I know he is. It's just hard to find the elite that have both, that have great physical power and great pass protectors. So ultimately, you want the guy who could keep up your $100 million quarterback on his feet, and that's what he does best. I'm sure they would say maybe he's not as developed as they would have when you take him in the first round, though. The scout chalked up Jordan Love's problems with the surrounding problems. He's still very talented, and at the drop of the dime, he can beat you on all three levels. Down the field vertically, immediate, quick hit. The support around the quarterback means so much. And he just doesn't have that support. And it's just hard to get into rhythm when you're not running the ball effectively. So now it's just

0: what we call obvious passing, right? So you're passing and we know you're passing, and it just makes you easier to defend. I did say the Packers have a really good secondary. I love the safeties. They're both intelligent and smart. Cooper's fast and explosive, and he rushes the passer. He gets sacks. I'm sure maybe they will like more pass rush from the front four. I think if there's an area where maybe they're like, hey, we need to be better, that's probably it. Van Ness, I think this is his best season. Just like we talked about with the running back, you have the most dynamic pass rusher in the league not playing right now. You said of Micah Parsons, the league is unforgiving because when you lose, you lose. But if you take off the best pass rusher and one of the best running backs on any team, it's hard to win games. Make no mistake, there's still a team that can win any game. And it's early in the season. Honestly, every team is still trying to figure out, how do we win? How do we play best? So I think they deserve a little bit of time to figure it out, because they generally figure it out. So a little bit more optimism thrown in that. Okay, we got to take a quick break. Hey, final call for fantasy football questions. All right, final call. Text them on over, 715-830-1912. We'll take a quick break. We'll be back after these few words.
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0: So what's the plan for tonight? You could stay home, or maybe you could head on over to the VFW Post 305 in Eau Claire, because there's always a reason to stop by. Great food when you're hungry, beverages when you're thirsty, events and entertainment that give you a reason to stick around. Live music, they've got that. Events, oh yeah, good night out with friends, you bet. And with something different happening throughout the year, you never quite know what's coming next. So skip the couch and come see what's happening at the VFW Post 305, located 1300 Star Avenue in Eau Claire. I think what's maybe one thing that's remarkable, too, with this whole offensive line and Jordan Love, there was a graph I just saw, time to throw and scramble rate for quarterbacks. Yeah, Jordan Love is towards the bottom. You know, we probably no shocker. What's probably more remarkable is the fact that he's only taken 8 sacks when you factor in that. As opposed to the team that has allowed the most sacks is Tampa Bay. 13 sacks is the most. So, and there's one team that has not given up a sack yet. That's the 49ers. So, and what's a lot of talk? How well Brock Purdy's playing this year. Offensive line does a lot.
1: Yeah.
0: People, I think, take it for granted sometimes on how well an offensive line means to your offense. So, but, yeah. There you have it. So, but how do I want to phrase this? Do you feel better about this Packers team going forward, or are you still incredibly nervous?
1: So, you know, after that rough game last week, I was like, this season's over. But as you think about it more, you know, I got to thinking and I was like, when this team at their best is playing at their best, when this team is going all in, they can beat anybody because they're a Super Bowl contender. And I think, you know, I looked at the schedule and by this point I was like, well, they should be at least 2-1, maybe 3-0. And right now they're 1-2 and barely beat the Jets. But at the same time, it's like, I chalked up the Bills to a loss. I chalked up games later in the year to losses. But if this team figures it out, if this offense can get to their full potential, they're going to win a lot of games still. Mm-hmm. They just got to do it soon. And so I think the panic level's at like a 4 for me. And I still believe this team is a Super Bowl contender. Now, if they lose on Sunday, it changes, mm-hmm. right? But I think right now, like even Tucker Kraft said, they're 1-2. It's still really early, and even though they should have won last week, it's okay because it's still really early.
0: Mm-hmm. Panic level, vibe level, I'm probably with you. I do think the additions on the offensive line, I don't want to sit here and say, okay, this makes it an all-pro line. It doesn't. Does it calm it down a little bit? Yes, it does. Right, it provides some stability. It provides maybe a little bit of confidence. Like, okay, we've got some guys coming in that have been through the fire before, that have been through the trenches before. So, let's see it now start to calm down the offense. Right, let's kind of see some consistency starting to develop here. I think you have to go 2-2. We'll see what Chicago does next week. Who's playing quarterback? Right. Caleb Williams did not practice yesterday. And again, that Chicago's defense, I mean, they made the Eagles offense look, I mean, the Eagles offense made Chicago's defense look spectacular on Monday. So, I mean, that has issues, that Chicago defense. I don't think they're unbeatable by any stretch of the means. You win that game, you win your next three to go, 4-2? You're probably, and then you got Micah, we assume, back. You're probably feeling pretty good heading into that Lions game. And I don't know what to make of the Lions yet. Yes, they're 2-1, but they haven't been blowing out teams.
1: No.
0: Right? I mean, they squeaked by with the Saints making that comeback in week one. They fell to the Bills on a short week, and then they beat the Jets. So I don't know quite what to make of the line. They got a secondary issue, you know, at the back end of the Lions. I think they're beatable.
1: Yeah.
0: if this offensive line can just settle down and figure it out, they can stack some wins here, I think.
1: Yeah.
0: I definitely think they can. But a lot of it is going to be dependent on this Buccaneers game. If you lose this game and then you go 1-3, I start to worry about mindset and morale and how it all kind of comes tumbling down.
1: Yeah, you worry about the locker room a little bit. I also think some of this, you know, our defense can help out, and our defense has gotten no help from our offense. And I think our defense has played well.
0: Mm-hmm.
1: But you're now getting into the hard part of your schedule, starting probably next week against the Bears.
0: Mm-hmm.
1: So that's when your defense has to hit their stride and find their rhythm. And they're going to be faced with some tough matchups with the Cowboys and the Lions, and they're going to have to respond well. And like last year, we played the Cowboys and our defense played awful, and that's mm-hmm. why we tied with them. They're going to have to step up, knowing our offense is struggling a little bit. And I think, you know, they're going to have to kind of be that solidifying part of the team while our offense tries to figure it out.
0: Right. All right, we only got a couple minutes left to the top here. So coming up just past 8, we'll catch up with fantasy football expert Eric Balkman. We got a lot of questions. A lot of you texted them on in, so thank you for that. We'll get those to Eric. He'll help you set your week 4 lineup, so he's coming up. And then at the bottom of the 8 o'clock hour, if you have any hunting, fishing, outdoor-related questions for Jake Bokes, please text those on over too, and we'll get those to Jake. 9 o'clock, we'll talk some more Brewers with Brewers reporter Hunter Baumgart will be joining us, as we now know who the Brewers will be playing in the NLDS. Game 1 coming your way Saturday night, 7:35, be the Padres. So we'll talk to Hunter about that matchup and just kind of what the vibe is like down in Milwaukee surrounding this team. So Hunter will be joining us just past 9 o'clock this morning. We'll get back to some more of your other texts and thoughts and comments. You can send them on over or chat with the rest of the group, rest of the crew in the Section 105 chat on the video stream. So Shot Clock will be cutting us off here in about 30 seconds. Lots more to get to here regarding the Brewers. You can send us your vibe check. How you feeling about this Brewers matchup with the Padres, 1 to 10, 10 being super confident, 1, you're a nervous Nelly and you're shaking in your boots with this Padres series. So give us a quick vibe check on how you're feeling about this Brewers matchup with the Padres. We got one more wild card game tonight for baseball, a do or die between the Phillies and the Braves. That game will be at 7 o'clock. So, all right, news updates. We'll be back to kick off the third hour with some fancy football after these quick words.

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1: Good morning. Well, here's what we're learning today. We'll start with headlines close to us as we look at socials and now suspension. A Chippewa Falls Area Unified School District teacher suspended over comments they reportedly made on social media. The district has not shared the name of the educator or nature of the comments, but did release a statement saying in part that they hold all employees to a high professional standard and expect them to maintain appropriate boundaries conducting their interactions with students. The Chippewa Falls Police Department now investigating that incident. And you've probably noticed the political action ramping up. Gee, could there be an election on the horizon? Officially October today, which means next month, we'll be headed to the polls, and the city of Eau Claire is asking you to consider working as a poll worker for the upcoming election. It does pay. There are varying shifts available. Details online? Sure thing. We got them for you. 715newsroom.com. On that note, should we peek? Should we just peek behind the political curtain? I don't hear many enthusiastic cheers, but let's see where we're at. A new poll shows the race to be Wisconsin's governor getting closer. According to the latest poll from Marquette Law School, which was released yesterday, Democrat David Crowley

0: leads Republican Tom Tiffany, and we're talking 49% to 46% among likely voters and 5% undecided. Early in-person voting begins the 20th, and Election Day, that's set next month, November 3rd. And did you change your calendar page? We're in October, the bewitching month, according to some, like a book called Folklore, Customs, Legends, and Mythology. Have you read that one? Apparently, there are food-related things you can do for your protection. All right, Bree?
1: To keep demons at bay, Romanians eat lots of garlic. Latin cultures scatter onions near windows to ward off the evil eye. To reverse evil in general, Eastern European cultures sprinkle grated horseradish over thresholds. Persians believe pomegranates protect against dark forces. And in Japanese culture, red beans have pure exorcism power. All fun traditions, but there's no scientific proof any of this will do anything. But it couldn't hurt. I'm Bree Tennis.
0: That's exactly what we've had to do around the offices here, especially outside Casper's Sports Talk studio. I started to
1: scatter onions near windows to ward off the evil eye.
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2: Mostly to partly cloudy skies take us through this first day of October as a cold front continues to work through the area. Behind it, winds are going to turn breezy from the north-northwest, and afternoon highs will be seasonable in the upper 60s. For tonight, decreasing clouds down to a low of 40. Tomorrow, a beautiful day to get outside. We'll have lots of sunshine and temperatures cooler in the low 60s. On 13 First Alert, meteorologist Derek Dahlman.
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4: We are on to the third quarter on this Thursday morning. Happy October, everybody. Thanks for making us a part of your start. 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Hunter Baumgart will be joining us, Brewers reporter, will be joining us just past 9 o'clock. So we'll talk about that, and we'll talk some more Packers. But it is time to talk some fantasy football with our dude, Mr. Eric Balkman, High Stakes Fantasy Football Hour, Fantasy Football Players Championship. Good morning, sir. How are you doing? Eric, are you there? Oh no, we can't hear Eric. I wonder if we got a connection issue here. So,
5: nope, it's user error on my part. I'm here.
4: There he is.
5: I totally apologize. Yeah, I get so excited this time of year with fantasy football, with the Packers, with the Brewers, with just playoff baseball in general. Hockey's back. We got NBA preseason starting, what, next week or something like that, or 2 weeks. It's an exciting time of year. I feel like this is like right up there with April for the best sports time of the year.
4: I completely agree. It's a fun little banter to have back and forth. April, Masters, draft, you know, baseball opening day starting. And then, yeah, it's like all this is the time of year where everything is just games are being played, right?
5: Exactly.
4: So,
5: you got it.
4: Hey, dude, we got a lot of questions coming your way here. So if you're ready, let's jump right into it for some week four fantasy football talk. We got our friend Tom from across the pond. He's actually a listener in England right now. And he's got a question, actually a couple questions. He's wondering, if you're 3-0 and you're first in points scored, do you stay the course, or do you try and trade for a star wide receiver if that's the weak point in your team?
5: All right, so number one, this reminds me, public service announcement, Tom in England is going to be enjoying some football Sunday from Tottenham Hotspur Stadium. Mm-hmm. Get your lineups in early because the Colts and Commanders kick off at 8:30 Central Time Sunday morning. Number two, as far as this question goes, yes, if you are 3-0 and you're piling up the points, this is your opportunity to trade for a depressed asset. He mentions receiver. Who are some of the depressed asset receivers that you could trade for? I think of Justin Jefferson. I think of Rashi Rice would be another one. Puka Nacua, if you really want to swing for a home run. Malik Nabers is another good one. If you think he's going to bounce back, I'm a little bit unsure in that offense. But those are players that you should be able to get for less than 100 cents on the dollar, maybe 70 or 80 cents on the dollar. And then when these guys usually have inevitable positive regression, you can be reaping the benefits of this in come fantasy playoff time. It's one of the benefits of piling up the points and starting off 3-0. Take advantage of it. Just don't be reckless.
4: So one of his trades, I'll give you a little bit of a hint here. One of his trades is actually to me. So, and I have not accepted or declined this trade because he is offering Chase Brown and Ladd McConkey for my CD Lamb.
5: And Dan, are you
4: I'm
5: you
4: one
5: need
4: and two
5: a running back?
4: I'm one. Yeah. So my team.
5: Go ahead. Your running back. In order to, I think, answer this properly, I would need to know your running back situation.
4: So
5: how desperately do you need Chase Brown?
4: I've got Jonathan Taylor and Breece Hall as my running backs, and that's pretty much it for running backs, besides Rashad White.
5: Okay, so and your receivers, could you take the hit with giving up Lamb?
4: I have Rice, I have Jalen Coker, I have Brian Thomas Jr. on the bench. I did have Jaden Reed, but we know he's done too. So
5: this is tough because you could use the running back, but you are taking a pretty big hit at receiver. Is this half PPR or full PPR?
4: This is half PPR.
5: And can you start three running backs?
4: Yes, I can.
5: Okay, I think I might make this deal then for you because Brown is going to get you over the hump until Breece Hall comes back, which hopefully will only be a couple of weeks, and then you can deploy Hall, Brown, and Jonathan Taylor in your lineup, and it's half PPR, so that's going to be a bigger emphasis on the running backs, and hopefully you can cobble together the receivers led by McConkey. We'll see what happens when Coker gets back because he was great too. So I lean towards you making this trade, yes.
4: And I actually play Tom from across the pond this weekend in fantasy too. So
5: it always works out that way.
4: Right, exactly. All right, we got another text question here. Who's a better stash, Zach Charbonnet or the Cheetah?
5: I think it's Charbonnet. I mean, I know Tyreek Hill, what did he post on Instagram yesterday or whatever about he's ready for cold weather after the Jaden Reed announcement. I can't see Green Bay bringing him aboard. But, you know, I didn't think they'd sign three offensive linemen this week either. So what do I know? The Charbonnet thing I think is interesting. I think that this is the time to pick him up. Jadarian Price is really getting hit hard with some fumble problems. George Halani is just a guy. Emmanuel Wilson, with apologies to Packers fans, is just a guy. Like, now is the time to get Charbonnet. That practice window is going to open up soon, and I think he's in line for a big workload as much as he can handle when he's ready to come back, given Price's struggles so far. So yeah, he's a much better stash than Tyreek Hill, who I still think does not play this season.
4: That, you know, I might have to tell my 9-year-old that, because I did a fantasy football league with him as a family one. He's like, Dad, I really want Zach Charbonnet and hold on to him till when he's coming back. So I might have to tell him. Eric, our guy, you know, said probably good job on that. So yeah,
5: for what it's worth, my 13-year-old, we split a team and a 14-teamer with his friend, and we just picked up Charbonnet this week to stash him. So it's now the time to do it, Dan, for sure.
4: Perfect. Another texter on the fence between starting Scadabo or Braylon Allen. Also, what should I be doing about Zay Flowers and Nico Collins? Both got hurt or hamstring injuries. Something to be worried about, or do we sit them?
5: So I'll answer the first part of it first. I like Scadaboo versus Arizona a little bit better than Braylon Allen in Chicago. If you would have asked me before the Monday night game, I would have said Braylon Allen's a slam dunk. But the Bears actually showed out against Philly. And I know Philly's had their offensive woes, you know, still adjusting to no offensive coordinator, obviously losing their longtime offensive line coach. I think we're seeing, you know, the results of that as well. But Scadaboo should get all he can eat against against the Cardinals. And he's catching passes with Devin Singletary inactive last week. Scadaboo sort of took over the third down role as well. So I think Allen's a fine start. I just like Scadaboo a little bit better. The second part of the question, Nico Collins, I know practiced yesterday. I did not see the Ravens practice yesterday. However, Flowers did come back and played a lot of meaningful, high-value snaps in our high leverage snaps in that game against the Cowboys in Brazil last week. So I feel pretty good about starting both those guys this week. In fact, I'm planning on starting both those guys in the leagues I have them in. Yeah, hamstring issues are a little bit tricky, but sometimes you got a YOLO and you get those guys in your lineup. You drafted them for their production, and if they get hurt, they get hurt, but you got to get them in there if they're active.
4: It has been a while since I heard YOLO. That was well played. That was awesome. Got a question from John here. It says, good morning, guys. I recently sent a trade offer to someone in my league for Saquon Barkley, and I would be giving up Jalen Waddle, Tootin from Jacksonville. I needed help at running back with Achane done for the year and Travis Etienne Jr. out for some time. Did I make the right move?
5: I don't know. I'm kind of down on Barkley right now. And Tootin is a guy I think that's ascending, and Barkley is either plateauing or he's trending downward right now. Plus, he gave up a receiver in that, so I'm not sure. I would say, by and large, the best player in the deal probably is Barkley, but it is close. Normally, I like to get, those one for two or two for ones. Normally, I like to get the one side of it because it means you're getting the best player. But I do think you gave up a steep price for Barkley. If he turns it around, it's going to be a great deal. But I'm a little bit nervous about that as it stands right now.
4: Got another Barkley question. This is from Chad. Eric, did I mess up? PPR keeper league where we can keep up to four. He lost HN and had nothing but Barkley and the wrong Robinson. So I traded the following. Gave up Jefferson, Barkley, and Tyler Shuck to get Bijan Robinson, Breece Hall, and Jordan Addison.
5: Wow, there's a lot going on there. I don't think you messed up. I think getting, you obviously got by far and away the best player in the deal in Bijan Robinson. And the fact that you have Brian Robinson on that team, that gives you the security of having the Atlanta backfield in a closed, non-tournament league, which I think is a smart thing to do. It'll be interesting to see what happens with Shuck. Because I'm a big Tyler Shuck fan, and if you can take the hit at quarterback and you already have a guy that's a top five, top 10 guy, then yeah, Shuck becomes expendable in that sense. Kyler Murray gets hurt week one, doesn't play week two, and then Justin Jefferson really gets hurt right away in week three. So we have not seen the dynamic between Murray and Jefferson yet for a full game. So I don't know. When Jefferson's hurt, obviously Addison looks really good like he did last week. But when he's not hurt, then Addison just kind of fades away in the background. So that's the question here, is what's going to happen with Jefferson. Clearly, you got the best player in the deal. I don't think he necessarily messed up. But time will tell on this one. I think it's too early to say yay or nay. I think that was on the surface, it seems like a fair deal.
4: I got a defensive question here for you. This is from Kevin. Saying, I have both the Texans and the Vikings defense. I've been disappointed with the Texans defense. Should I start the Vikings this weekend since they're going up against the Dolphins?
5: The 3-0 Minnesota Vikings, who are doing it with defense, they are leading the league in punts right now, Dan, which is insane. That they have punted more than any other team in the NFL, and they're 3-0. They get the hapless Miami Dolphins this week with no Devon Achane, which, I mean, they are just, and no Caleb Douglas either on that team. It sounds like he's not going to play. I don't know how Miami threatens the Vikings defense, which has been awesome this year with guys like Greg Dulcich and Malik Washington. It's not going to work. So yeah, 100%. Now I still like the Texans defense long-term. I think that they're an okay play this week, maybe even a better than okay play this week, but there is not a defense this week that I would play over the Minnesota Vikings. You've got to get them in there.
4: Got another question about Jordan Love. Texter's asking, with the Packers adding a couple of offensive linemen, would you feel better about starting Jordan Love this weekend? My other option is CJ Stroud.
5: it certainly can't hurt. you know, I think Stroud is a better play this week against Dallas than a lot of people think. And I know the total on that Packers game is really depressed. I mean, it's sub 40, so you wonder how much. I think the implied team total for the Packers is like 21, something like that, which is good. Long story short, regardless of the linemen being signed or not, I still would play Love at Tampa over Stroud. I do think the way you beat the Buccaneers defense is through the air. That front seven is really good. And that secondary, with apologies to them, and I know they did a great job against Cincinnati week one, I still think that's how you beat them. And Golden and Watson and even Kraft, if he can remember how to catch the ball, they could all have big games against Tampa this week. So it's Love over Stroud for me.
4: Got a running back question. How about this one? Aaron Jones or Bucky Irving?
5: Yeah, it's tightened up over the last couple of weeks, and obviously we're still dealing with Jordan Mason on injured reserve. So, and it's been all you can eat for Aaron Jones in that backfield. I think Damon Claiborne, the rookie that everybody was so excited about, got like four snaps last week. DJ Dallas hardly working in there either. So I think when it comes, and we all saw what the Packers defense gave up to Bijan Robinson last week as well. I don't know. I think the difference for me is the fact that Jones is being utilized so much. He doesn't have to deal with a third down pass catching stealer in Kenny Gainwell that Bucky Irving has to deal with. So while I think these guys both make a really good starts as your second running back this week, if you can only play one, I would lean Jones over Irving.
4: That's I never expected to be talking about Aaron Jones fantasy with you, Eric, this year so far.
5: In 2026, my God, he won't go away, which is great. We love it.
4: Right, exactly. I Aaron Jones is one of my favorite dudes of all time, but I just, I can't cheer for him in that purple and gold here. Hey, last question. Last question here for you. This is from Surveyor Sam. It kind of froze up, but I think I remember it offhand. He's in a dynasty league. He's got Josh Allen. Here we go. Dynasty trade question. I have Josh Allen, and I'm getting trade offers for him. It's a super flex league, and I also have Bo Nix and Matthew Stafford. Do I give him up, and what would be an acceptable trade offer? I am rebuilding.
5: Well, if you're rebuilding, it would make sense. I mean, you got to get a mint for Josh Allen in a super flex league. He regularly goes as the 101, right? Because he's so good. Now, if you're rebuilding, you may want to package Stafford out of there too. And try to find a deal where you're getting a younger quarterback back, in the deal. If you're a Jaden Daniels fan, I think that would make some sense. If you're rebuilding, you got to go with the younger guys. I don't know if I dip down to the Bryce Young level. I think Brock Purdy's interesting here. But you also got to get some big-time playmakers back if you're giving up Allen. Shoot for the moon. Jahmyr Gibbs, Bijan Robinson, Ja'Marr Chase, you know, players like that. I think that you have to look at if you are giving up Allen, who is probably the best fantasy asset of anybody in any super flex league, you have to be getting at a minimum of 100 cents on the dollar back, even if you're rebuilding. The great thing about it, though, is he's such a powerful chip in a trade, you can rebuild pretty darn fast with one deal for Josh Allen. So good luck with that. Shoot for the moon and don't settle in that trade, because Allen's still got a few good years left, several good years left in him as well.
4: All right, Tay, before I let you go, two predictions. Does Green Bay actually get a win? And how do you like this Brewers-Padres series?
5: I think the Packers get a win. I don't think it's going to be the most aesthetically pleasing game, for lack of a better term, on Sunday. We're dealing with Jalen Daniels, the undrafted rookie free agent. And I do think he makes some plays on Sunday. It's not just going to be a complete disaster, which I think a lot of people are predicting. So give me Green Bay in this one, something like, 21-17, we'll say. 21-17, the Packers come away with a victory. And we were talking about this off air. I'm just glad that the Brewers do not have the opportunity to get upset by the Cubs, because that would not be a fun offseason after a 103-win season. They take on the Padres. I think the Brewers are the better team. They're the more complete team. Is this best of seven? It's not best of five, right?
4: It's best of five, yep.
5: Oh, it is best of five. Okay. So I'll say the Brewers, Brewers in four over the Padres, and they move on to the NLCS again.
4: I like it, dude. Hey, appreciate the time as always, man. Big thanks for helping answer our questions for our listeners. Enjoy week four, man. Kicks off tonight, Steelers-Browns, and who would have thought both teams, every team in the AFC North 2-1 this year, so should be a decent one.
5: Yeah, break up the AFC North. Just crushing it right now.
4: Exactly.
5: Go Pack, go. Go crew. Thanks for having me, Dan. And we'll do this again next Thursday.
4: Awesome. There you go. That's Eric Balkman, Fantasy Football Players Championship, High Stakes Fantasy Football Hour. Make sure you are following him on the X. He's a great follow over there. And you can check out all of his content, all of his shows that are available, too. I know trying to be a smarter fantasy football player, and Eric's a big reason for that too. So always a big thanks to Eric for joining us every Thursday and helping answer your questions. We got to take a quick break, and we'll be right back in just a couple minutes.

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0: 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Coming up in a couple minutes, we'll chat with Jake Bokes, Conservation Warden for the state of Wisconsin. So last call right now. If you have any questions for him, hunting, fishing, outdoors related, text them on over to our Shoe Doctors bullpen line at 715-830-1912. I don't know if I can pull the trigger of trading CeeDee Lamb, though, for Ladd McConkey. And I probably should listen to Eric and just do it.
1: Probably. I've got Ladd McConkey on my fantasy team.
0: Yeah. I just think that the other part is the Chargers are just a mess, too. So yeah,
1: they got to figure out eventually.
0: But, man. It's tough. It's tough. But I'm kind of desperate. I'm 1-2, but he's 3-0. Tom, if you're still listening, we'll see. I'll let you know by today. He was giving me a hard time that, he sent that trade over a couple days ago and I haven't responded. It's because I was waiting to ask Eric first. So, but all right. Let's take a break. It went a little long for fantasy. That's okay, because we were answering your questions. So we'll take a quick break and we'll have Mr. Jake Bokes coming up after these few words.
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0: 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We got Jake that'll be hopping on here in just a skosh. Coming up just past 9 o'clock, we're going to get back to some more Brewers talk as we get set for Brewers Padres. Hunter Bobgaardt, Brewers reporter, will be joining us, our good friend Hunter. It's been a couple weeks since we... we're able to chat with him. So good time now that we know who the Brewers are going to be going up against. That first game, 7:30, 7:35 Saturday between Brewers and Padres. So let's talk some outdoors. Let's talk some hunting. Let's talk some fishing. We've got Mr. Jake Bokes joining us here this morning. Happy October, Jake.
1: Happy October. It is the first, isn't it? Today? It is. Holy buckets.
0: It is.
1: We talk about fall coming all summer and then it's finally here.
0: Absolutely. So we've got, I mean, a lot of stuff's going on. We got the youth hunt, the mentor hunt's going on next week, and everything's kind of, is everything pretty much in full swing right now, Jake?
1: It's ramping up to be in full swing. There's still, you know, obviously waterfowl season's open or opening in some areas this weekend. The youth deer stuff, so that's going to be our first firearm season. Bow season's obviously been going. But come October here, these first couple weekends, there's other things, different small games opening, different, like some bird seasons, including, you know, raccoon hunting and different stuff like that. So there's still a few things that will open up in the next few weeks that will kind of get us in that full swing of things. But, you know, by the end of October, it's go time. I mean, most of the fishing seasons are still open, if not all of them, maybe minus like keeping sturgeon on the Chippewa. And then all your hunting seasons and bear season's probably closed by then. But you know what I'm saying? There's a lot. It's basically full swing by mid end of October.
0: Gotcha. Hey, we got a question that just came in. So let's get to it. He says, good morning. First time texting the show. Listen every day. Really enjoy your show. Well, thank you. Question for Jake. I know you have 24 hours to register your game after you harvest. What happens if you forget? Should you still register it with the correct kill date, or do you adjust the kill date? Thanks, and go Brewers.
1: Yeah, great question. So a couple things on that. So when it comes to harvesting or harvesting and registering your animals, so the main ones are going to be your deer, bear, and turkey. So you have until 5 p.m. the day after the harvest to get it registered. Harvest or collection or recovery. So, well, I always say, like, the way the law's written is that once you get your hands on that animal, you have until 5 p.m. the day after you harvest, or 5 p.m. to the day after to get it registered. So if you shoot a buck tonight right at sunset and you're going to let it expire naturally on its own, you don't have to start your clock right then, because you don't know if you're going to collect that deer in the morning or not. You go in Friday morning, which is tomorrow, you grab the deer at 8 a.m., then you start your 5 p.m. the day after to get it registered. So once you get your hands on whatever animal it is that needs to be registered, 5 p.m. the day after, and then do not falsify your registration. That's where people get in trouble. So if you forget to register it, don't say that you shot it on a different day just so it fits within that 5 p.m. Deadline. Just register it as is, and then call the DNR. You can call the customer service number and self-report. You can call your local warden if you find their number or if you have their number, and you can call the tip line and just self-report. And self-reporting doesn't mean you're going to get a citation or anything like that. I know we've talked about it a little bit on the show before, but we're humans. We're not robot game wardens. We're humans. Everyone makes mistakes. We want to work with everyone. And I would be lying if I haven't had 3, 4, 5 people already call me this year, because they forgot to register their animal or they late registered it. I just talked to someone early this week, that they they missed the deadline at 5 and they registered it for 7 o'clock that night, and they did it right. And they called me and we talked about it. And that's all that happened. We just had a phone conversation about, you know, the importance of making sure to get it done on time. It's a verbal warning. There's no paperwork. There's no this or that. The guy kept his deer. We moved on and he did the right thing. It was a great sportsman, great integrity. So, definitely don't falsify any records or try to change it up so it looks good. If you make a mistake, just own it, take the accountability and call us. And, you know, I can speak for the Chippewa Valley area, for the wardens on this side of the state and for the entire state. But, you know, if you're doing the right thing, you're self-reporting, you're showing you want to be a good sportsman or woman, we're going to support you in that and work with you on that. We're not going to ding you because you're doing the right thing.
0: I think that's one of the misconceptions out there. And I think I know I was guilty of it younger years and even later on until I got to know you too, Jake, is, you know, I think there's this conception that wardens are out to get you, you know, to try to, you know, get you in trouble and that. And really, you know, the more I've gotten to know you and talk to you, they want you to succeed, right? They want, the wardens want these hunters and fishermen out there to succeed.
1: 100%. Yeah. And I appreciate you saying that. We definitely want, you know, we're out there to get some people, but mm-hmm. I can guarantee you the people listening, they aren't those people. We're looking, what we want to do is we want to get the poachers. We want to get the guys and gals that are shooting deer at night, in the middle of the night, using crossbows or thermal and poaching giant bugs off people's property or running deer over with their trucks intentionally or, you know, burning animals alive. Those are the people we're after. Mm-hmm. You know, those are the ones we put intent on. Now, if people make mistakes, they're trying to have fun and do the right thing. Yeah, we're going to do our job and make sure everything checks out and that you had your license and we'll talk through it all and whatnot. But again, a lot of these conversations, it's just like us on the radio here. We talk about it. I ask what happened. We work through it. You know, talk about the importance of it. Talk about just sharing with your friends the importance of making sure you do something to remember to register that deer right away before you get out of the woods. You know, create some sort of new, habit. You know, when it comes to registration, and then it's good. And then usually I never hear back from those guys because they get it done every time in the future. So, we're here to help. You know, we're here to not only help in situations where you may make a mistake, but we're here to help. You know, if you got some illegal activity going on, if you're having issues with other hunters, if you're being harassed, whatever, you know, or if you even just have questions on our licensing system, you know, we're here to help. So just give us a call.
0: Mm-hmm. Tim in the Cooley region comes in with a question. It says, Jake, I already bought my bow license for deer, but recently hurt my shoulder that I'm not sure I will be able to use my bow. If I buy a crossbow, can I use that instead of my regular bow, or do I need an additional license?
1: Technically, you do need an additional license, but the good thing is that the DNR offers a $3 combination license. So instead of having to buy a crossbow license for $3, you just do like this upgrade, like a crossbow upgrade, and then you can hunt with both of them. Mm-hmm. So obviously, you're not going to hunt with the vertical bow anymore, but you just have to spend basically like $3 to get, and then you can hunt with both of them. Mm-hmm. So obviously you're not going to hunt with the vertical bow anymore, but you just have to spend basically like $3 to get approval to hunt with the crossbow.

0: successful for the first part of the season and then you're feeling good, or you want to go out during the rut or during late season and you know, throw some arrows down with your, you know, vertical bow, however your compound bow, then yeah, you can do that if you got that upgrade. And I guess don't quote me, but I'm pretty confident it's like a $3 upgrade is all you need.
1: Yeah, I just looked it up. It is just $3. So, yep.
0: Yeah. You got it there. Yeah, so that gives the opportunity to do all that.
1: Jake, I know next week with the mentor hunt and the youth hunt, maybe some good reminders too, with, since we're talking about bow season, if you're going to be out there for bow season, might have to wear some of that orange next week, right?
0: Yeah, so next weekend is the youth firearm hunt. So it's our first firearm deer hunt, statewide deer hunt. So that enacts the Blaze Orange rules. So unless you're waterfall hunting is the only exemption where you don't have to wear Blaze Orange during like a firearm season. So if you're, you know, duck hunting that second weekend in the southern zone, you don't have to wear Blaze Orange. But, you know, if you're out doing something, we always encourage it. But during that youth hunt, everyone, if you're out, bird hunting, if you're out bow hunting, you got to have Blaze Orange. And we do see a fair amount of guys, and understandably, like, that go out on public land and they're going bow hunting. They don't have kids. You know, they're 20 years old. They're not aware it's even a youth season. So, again, we use our discretion on that. But it is a good reminder that, you know, this time of year, so that youth season, everyone's got to wear Blaze Orange. And with that youth season, I would really just encourage people to make sure to go, if they're going to take out a youth, whether you're a grandparent or a parent or a, you know, older brother, sister, whatever, just make sure to go and read. There's at the back of the deer section in the regs, there's a whole spot called special hunts. The very first one is youth hunts and disabled hunts. And it gives you all the rules you need for the youth hunt, because it's like a mentored hunt. Even if your youth is 14, 15, and they legally have hunter safety and they could go hunt by themselves during the youth hunt, that's not allowed. You still have to go, they have to go out with a mentor. Like, the whole goal of a youth hunt is a mentor and a mentee youth hunting together. So it's not necessarily just so the youth get an extra weekend. It's supposed to foster that working together, that mentor relationship. So even if you're 14 or 15, you still have to kind of hunt under the mentor rules for that weekend, where you're within arm's reach and stuff like that of the youth.
1: Got a question coming in here from Surveyor Sam. He's wondering, what are the rules for the city of Eau Claire hunting deer? I have a doe that is destroying my hostas. Well, good thing hostas can come back there, Surveyor. So,
0: yeah. If they're going to eat one plant, I guess it's best that one. Those are pretty vigorous plants. But so you can bow hunt in the city of Eau Claire. I've talked to the city attorney on it before, and I know he listens to your show, Dan, and they encourage it. They got a big deer problem in the city, and they love when people harvest them. I know we talked about it last year, and we'll talk about it again this year, but they do have a very good website for deer hunting in the city. If you just go to Eau Claire, or probably on Google, if you type in city of Eau Claire deer hunting, it should bring you to their site. And it has a huge, like, frequently asked questions or Q&A on, like, their rules within the city. So the state rules are the same whether you're in the county or you're in the city. When it comes to bull hunting, you know, it's got to be in season. You got to have the right licenses. You got to be in the right zone, stuff like that. In the city, they have some of their own rules about shooting from an elevated position, some setback distances from houses and stuff like that. But I know plenty of people that will hunt in spots in the city that you wouldn't really think they would. But it's safe. It's bull hunting. You're shooting down at an angle. You know, if you're making a good shot on a deer, it's not like it's going to run, you know, downtown to Water Street. You know, mm-hmm. it's gonna expire pretty quickly. So it's definitely, you're definitely doable to do it.
1: All right. Hey, before I let you go here, Jake, I know, and we can rehash this again next week too, but is there anything, you know, maybe something that's a common violation or occurrence when it comes to the youth and mentor hunting?
0: Yeah. It's not having your license.
1: Okay.
0: It's not funny. I apologize. It's just, I think you asked that question last week and it was the same answer on a different sport or different season, but a lot of this is on waterfall. A lot of what comes back to the most common thing are people.

0: people not purchasing their licenses, forgetting to purchase their licenses, or not buying all of their licenses. So like, I don't want to sound like a broken record every week, but that's why I always hit, you know, the term regulations and licenses, because, you know, that is what we see. And a lot of times people lose their animals and they're super down to earth people trying to do the right thing. And sometimes they lose their animal because, you know, it's a crime. Like, it's a misdemeanor to shoot a deer without a license. And, you know, no matter how many times I say it, that always happens. And that's okay. Like I said, accidents happen, and we've worked through it tons and tons of times, and we'll continue to work through it with people, because we can tell the difference between trying to save $24 and not buy it, or you just simply forgot, and you're taking accountability. Like, we can tell the difference on that. So, the biggest thing and the hardest, one of the hardest things for us, you know, is when a parent calls and on Monday or Tuesday, or even Saturday, and they're like, we're trying to register this deer and we don't have a license, so we can't register it. And I'm like, oh, you know, it's a really hard spot to be in, as a parent, as a sportsman. And it's a really hard spot to be in as a game warden, because, you know, you have to make not only like a law decision, but you got to make a cultural and a family decision on, like, you know, maybe this is this 14-year-old's first deer or the 10-year-old's first deer. And like, what do you do? You know, there's the law, there's our, and, but we have discretion. So it's hard for us too. That's why I kind of hit it over and over. Like, I'd rather not have to be in that position to decide if it gets to keep its first deer or not. So it makes it a lot easier when all the parents or guardians or mentors just make sure to double check that that son or daughter or grandkid has a deer hunting license before they go out.
1: Good stuff. Hey, Jake, we appreciate the time as always, sir. Enjoy the rest of the week, and I'm sure we're going to have a lot more questions coming up next week.
0: Yeah.
1: Leading into that weekend.
0: Yeah. Yeah, no, I appreciate it. I'll be out checking duck hunters this weekend. It's a Southern opener, so good luck to all the hunters doing that. And I was at Hunter Safety this week, and just throw a little plug out to your listeners. I've run into a lot of people at the gas station recently that have said nice things about you and us and the show, and I do appreciate that. And they're asking good questions, and the more questions just make it more fun. So do appreciate everyone listening and doing the right thing. I've had a couple people call in and do the right thing because they listen to the show, and I think that goes a pretty long way with sportsmanship and integrity. So
1: that's awesome.
0: To your listeners,
1: that's awesome. Hey,
0: yeah.
1: Thanks for sharing that, dude. That's awesome. So, well, let's keep her going, shall we? Let's keep her going.
0: Yeah. So, all right. Have a great week. We'll talk to you next week.
1: You got it. There you go. There's Jake Boakes, conservation warden for the great state of Wisconsin. Hey, we got to take a really quick break here. And then we'll be back to wrap up the third hour before we get to Hunter Baumgart coming up after these few words.
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3: Radical politician Jeff Smith couldn't care less about us. 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And the cost of gas, groceries, and healthcare have spiraled out of control, squeezing family budgets that were already stretched too thin. 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A hospital families relied on for emergencies, for their kids, for their parents. Gone. You simply can't believe a word he says. Because after 20 years in Madison, he couldn't care less. Instead of fighting for us, he fights for himself and for the special interests who keep him in power. It's time for someone who cares. Oppose Jeff Smith for State Senate. Paid for by friends of Michelle Skinner.
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0: What's going on at Hy-Vee in Eau Claire this week? How about $4.97 fresh ground beef per pound, $2.99 fresh blackberries or raspberries? 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If you're looking at their flyer, you see pictures of chili all over the place to get you hungry there. Otherwise, you got $5.99, lots of matzo pizzas, $2.99 Doritos bags with a purchase of three. And if you want to save some money at the gas pump too, take advantage of their perks, because with perks, you can earn up to $3.09 off per gallon this week. That includes if you get a gallon of ice cream for $6.98, you're going to save 5 cents off a gallon. Need some ketchup? Why not? It's always in the fridge. 4 cents off per gallon. You could check out the entire flyer again by going to Hy-Vee in Eau Claire's Facebook page. Can you click on that Sports Illustrated thing there? Because we're going to talk with Hunter Baumgart, Brewers reporter, coming up here in a little bit. What is that? From SI.com, the biggest advantage for the Brewers against Padres is pitching. Okay. All right. Biggest concern is, okay, San Diego's red hot. Okay. All right. Stuff that we already know. Never mind.
1: I think we could have written that.
0: Yeah. Yeah. Okay. Never mind. I thought there was maybe more in there, but not. Good stuff. But we'll chat with Hunter coming up here again, just past 9 o'clock. So looking for your vibe check, Brewers fans. How you feeling heading into this this series with the Padres? 1 through 10. 10 being a confidence like no other. Like, we're on to the CS. Or we're on to the NLCS. Or 1, we're like, man, I am scared. I am nervous. I'm shaking in my shoes, my boots. I'm shaking in my boots. Where are you at? 1 through 10. Okay. Send it on over. Text it 715-830-1912 on that Shoe Doctors bullpen line, or you can hang out in the Section 105 chat room. So we've got one playoff game left in the wild card round. That is tonight between the Phillies and the Braves. Do they have who's pitching yet? Is Nola pitching for sure for the Phillies tonight? I was curious.
1: I don't think they've announced.
0: They haven't announced it yet? Okay. All right. I wonder, maybe you would think. Because, yeah, Sanchez was yesterday, so. Little gamesmanship here. Hearing Phillies will start Aaron Nola. Okay. Ray Kerr. Okay. Braves will go with Ray Kerr. All right. That makes sense, right?
1: Yeah.
0: That makes sense. I think it's going to be a close game tonight.
1: Yeah.
0: It's like a game 7. I love these do or die, go home.
1: I think you could see Chris Sale from the Braves later.
0: Ooh.
1: 2 days of rest, but they got to get a win.
0: Got to get a win. You worry about the Dodger series when you get to the Dodger series, right?
1: Yep.
0: Yeah, you got to worry about that when you get to that. I don't like we got to plan for ahead. You got to worry about the now. Planning for ahead ain't going to do you anything if you don't get there. So worry about the now. Get her done. But, all right, just a couple minutes left. Also, if you Packers fans, how much better do you feel about your football team with the additions on the offensive line that they've had? How much better do you feel? Where are you at? Okay. Do you feel a lot better, a whole lot better, just a little bit better? Where are you at? Hunter just tweeted this out. So something again that we were talking about. The Padres, yes, one of baseball's hottest teams. And we said, well, the Brewers have been pretty hot too. Both teams, 15-3 in their last 18 games. I'll ask Hunter this, but I think a lot of it is just because Padres have more name recognition. It's the Manny Machados. It's the Fernando Tatises. They've got more name power, if you will. And, well, it's a little bit of a bigger market spending team too. So, but be good to catch up with Hunter here in a couple minutes. So, but yeah, and if you got anything else that you want to hit us up with, talk about, send it on over. Intern C-Bomb, by the way, is wearing a Brewers jersey today. So he was a little upset that you yelled at him last week for game day. So I think we could blame intern for the loss last Thursday because he didn't wear Packers. I think that's what it is, dude.
1: We'll see about the Brewers then. Yeah, we'll see about the Brewers.
0: Well, they don't play till Saturday, so you got to wear something Saturday too. That's true. Yeah. You got a few days.
1: It's true.
0: Where tomorrow for me, I got to go Brewers and Packers. So it's always a football Friday. So got to wear something Packers related. Rod said Brewers confidence, 7. Guarded optimism. Looks like first time texter or unknown texter, don't have a name. Says very nervous the way they shut down the Cubs and the way they swept us the last series we played them. So a couple opposite ends there. Keep them coming. Keep them coming. 3 hours in, 1 more to go. We'll talk with Hunter coming up after these news updates.

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1: Good morning. Well, here's what we're learning today. We'll start with headlines close to us as we look at socials and now suspension. A Chippewa Falls Area Unified School District teacher suspended over comments they reportedly made on social media. The district has not shared the name of the educator or nature of the comments, but did release a statement saying in part that they hold all employees to a high professional standard and expect them to maintain appropriate boundaries conducting their interactions with students. The Chippewa Falls Police Department now investigating that incident. And you've probably noticed the political action ramping up. Gee, could there be an election on the horizon? Officially October today, which means next month, we'll be headed to the polls, and the city of Eau Claire is asking you to consider working as a poll worker for the upcoming election. It does pay. There are varying shifts available. Details online? Sure thing. We got them for you. 715newsroom.com. On that note, should we peek? Should we just peek behind the political curtain? I don't hear many enthusiastic cheers, but let's see where we're at. A new poll shows the race to be Wisconsin's governor getting closer. According to the latest poll from Marquette Law School, which was released yesterday, Democrat David Crowley leads Republican Tom Tiffany, and we're talking 49% to 46% among likely voters and 5% undecided. Early in-person voting begins the 20th, and Election Day, that's set next month, November 3rd. And did you change your calendar page? We're in October, the bewitching month, according to some. Like a book called Folklore, Customs, Legends, and Mythology. Have you read that one? Apparently, there are food-related things you can do for your protection. All right, Bree?
2: To keep demons at bay, Romanians eat lots of garlic. Latin cultures scatter onions near windows to ward off the evil eye. To reverse evil in general, Eastern European cultures sprinkle grated horseradish over thresholds. Persians believe pomegranates protect against dark forces. And in Japanese culture, red beans have pure exorcism power. All fun traditions, but there's no scientific proof any of this will do anything. But it couldn't hurt. I'm Bree Tennis.
1: That's exactly what we've had to do around the offices here, especially outside Casper's Sports Talk studio. I started to
2: scatter onions near windows to ward off the evil eye.
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3: Mostly to partly cloudy skies take us through this first day of October as a cold front continues to work through the area. Behind it, winds are going to turn breezy from the north-northwest, and afternoon highs will be seasonable in the upper 60s. For tonight, decreasing clouds down to a low of 40. Tomorrow, a beautiful day to get outside. We'll have lots of sunshine and temperatures cooler in the low 60s. I'm 13 First Alert meteorologist Derek Dahlman.
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0: Warning, the following hour may cause uncontrollable laughter, bold sports takes, and the sudden urge to yell at your radio. You've officially entered happy hour on the Dan Casper Show, where stats are optional, opinions are strong, and Dan might be running on caffeine or something stronger. It's the final hour. Loosen the tie, unbuckle the brain, and let's get weird.
5: It is the final hour on this Thursday morning. Thanks for hanging out with us and and joining in on the fun on this first day of October. Whether you're listening on the radio dials, 105.1 FM, 790 AM, or online at our website, sportstalk1051.com, you've got the app, download it, take it on the go. Your smart devices like your Alexa or Google devices, and of course the video stream. We're going to kick off this hour talking with our good buddy, Mr. Hunter Baumgart, getting ready for some Brewers baseball, playoff baseball. Hunter, how's it going, man? Good to hear from you.
6: Yeah, great to be on with you, Dan. And yes, it is the best time of the year. You go throughout the regular season hoping that, you know, your team can make it to October, and now it's October 1st, and now, you know, we're just over 48 hours away from the first playoff game in Milwaukee.
5: Exactly. I'm glad you tweeted this out, too. I'm going to get right into it because it was something I was kind of throwing out there, but you literally just tweeted a couple minutes ago. Everybody's talking about how hot the Padres are. They're coming in, and I get it. They're putting up some runs. They're winning some games, but you noted, too, Brewers are same record in the last 18 games, 15-3. So why do you think it is that maybe a lot of people are kind of focusing, at least from a national perspective, a little bit more on the Padres?
6: I think because there's always that team that is hot heading into the playoffs that is kind of the darling of the playoff bracket. And this year it's the Padres. Oh, this is the hot team. And look, there's good reason for it because we have seen these teams get in and make this run before. You know, you talk about the Nationals in 2019. I mean, most of these teams are sadly in recent vintage the Brewers have lost to, but Nationals or the Diamondbacks, when the Brewers lost to them a few years ago, just got in and then made a run themselves. And there have been teams who've consistently just gotten in as a wild card and they're just playing hot at the right time and can ride it. And look, that's Murph has talked about it himself. Like that can be really valuable. And that can just, as we've seen over time, help you in the postseason. But I think we have to also make sure we recognize the Brewers are a really hot team heading into October too, but they're not getting the attention on as far as the hot goes, just because they've done it consistently all year long. The Padres were not playing well. They had a long losing streak. They just, finally turned it on just after the trade deadline, really, and maybe not trading Mason Miller and some of their key guys gave them a boost at the time, and then they kind of went off from there. But that is, I think, why the Padres are getting kind of that, wild card, hot team treatment. The Brewers are just as hot, but they've won 103 games and did it from basically the end of April until now that they've been hot. Mm-hmm. But to be honest, they went 18-6 in September. They went 9-2 since they clinched. Like, the Brewers have been playing possibly their best baseball over the last month, which is huge when you talk about trying to also get hot at the right time. You can have a really good regular season, but maybe you're stumbling into the postseason. Brewers are not doing that this year.
5: Do you think it was not by accident how they finished this regular season? I mean, to sweep the Cardinals, you still had Jacob Mizorowski pitching in that final game. It felt like the Brewers still had this mindset of, hey, even though we got stuff wrapped up kind of, sort of, we're still going to be playing at a high level. Do you think that was kind of done with a purpose that they tried to go into this postseason with that momentum?
6: I think they handled it really well. I mean, we've seen in years past, sometimes they take the foot off the gas a little bit and maybe they, don't pitch their guys and just kind of wait it out and just kind of see what happens and, play the bench guys. And maybe that was more popular when you had a 40-man roster and could put a bunch of bench guys in there. Now your roster is only 28, so you don't really have that ability and still need guys to play in games. But it just didn't seem like they coasted at all. I think the big number there is the 9-2 since they clinched the NL Central. I think that is maybe the most important one there is they clinched the NL Central and then they went and grabbed the bye and then they went and grabbed the one seed and they didn't back down from anybody and finished the last five games of the regular season on a five-game winning streak and swept the Cardinals when they had nothing to play for. And Pat Murphy credited the crowd on Sunday afternoon, the Milwaukee crowd, of, hey, these guys wanted to win in front of you guys. And, hey, we won 100. Let's go get 101. Oh, we won 101. Let's win 102. And, they could tell how much it meant to the fans and that 103-win graphic that went up on the scoreboard after the win on Sunday. So I think that was where the fans can really have an impact, even late in the year where, they may not have anything to play for. And I went into that weekend against the Cardinals of like, okay, this is just kind of, we'll just kind of go through these games and everybody's going to be focused on October. But you got into those games and the juice in the ballpark was awesome. The guys were just doing what they do all year long. And I think that comes from Pat Murphy. I think that comes from the top down of not taking the foot off the gas. Were they smart with it? Yes. Did Churio have a couple of days off? Yes. Did Bowers get off his feet? Did they put Vaughn on the IL with an illness just to make sure he got back and ready to go? Did they make sure Joey Ortiz is doing all right? Like, yes, they were careful with everybody, and they were very smart, but I think the balance of it was really good. Now, we'll also see if that makes it. We won't know if that all worked until Saturday and Sunday and beyond happens. But I think as we sit now, it looks like they handled it pretty darn well.
5: Last year, it just from the outside, it felt like, okay, we're the underdogs, or the Brewers are the underdogs. They're kind of playing the underdog role. This year, I know Pat Murphy just said the other day, we're nobody's underdog. Have you sensed, or from covering this team, do you feel a different vibe, a different mindset from this team, maybe as opposed to last year?
6: Yeah, I think that's kind of the biggest question that I've got is what's the difference of this team, or what makes this year maybe the year that they could go on a run and win the World Series, and why is it different than maybe last year, and what's the vibe? And I think it to me, it's two separate things. The underdog thing, yes, they are definitely not as much of an underdog as maybe they were last year. And they were the top seed and the best record in ball last year. So you could argue that the one seed wasn't as much of an underdog. But now you've won four straight division titles. You're not necessarily an underdog, but you are still the underdog as far as the Dodgers. I think a lot of people are going to pick the Padres in this series just because of the star power. So in that sense, it's, you may not, you know, you're not going to sneak up on anybody, obviously. It's like, ooh, who's this guy? You know, who's this Bryce Terrain guy? I mean, everybody knows who these guys are now, but I think on the other hand, you can still play that a little bit because you're trying to go and beat these high payroll teams who are, you know, are trying to prove that where they put their money is going to work. The other part about it is, and where this team is at compared to last year, is this team, there's no, last year was like, there was the Euchre magic and there was the long winning streaks. And it just felt like, oh my gosh, is this a team of destiny? Because they're just having all these things go their way. And they're just got these magical moments and these comebacks where you thought they were just not going to win this game. And how in the world did they do it? And all of these things. This year, it's like workmanlike, and they are just a really, really good team. So like, we want to think about sometimes in the playoffs of like, oh, is this their year? Is this a team of destiny and vibes and things like that? I just, for this year, I kind of take all that out and say, this team's just a really good baseball team. They have a really good offense. They have a really good defense. They have a really good bullpen. They have a really good starting rotation. And at the end of the day, that's what's going to win you baseball games. And so that's what is different to me this year, is just looking at this team just objectively and saying, this is a really talented, a really good baseball team that just won 103 games over 162, that maybe, you know, they also have good vibes. There's no doubt about that. You win a lot, that's going to help. They have a great clubhouse culture. They have a great manager who sets the culture. Matt Arnold's done an amazing job. And at the end of the day, they're just a really good baseball team that has a chance to go on a deep run in October because of it.
5: You mentioned the culture, and I know this was a few days ago, but, you know, going back to the Cooper Pratt benching, and you know, we had a lot of listeners say, well, you know, Contreras doesn't run out a lot of those grounders. And then Pat Murphy pitch hit Contreras, and I loved the reaction from Contreras the next day, sliding into head first. And I thought Pat Murphy had, you know, the great best response after that, too. But I mean, is that just because another example of what Pat Murphy, you know, the sense that he has with this club? Like, he knows what buttons he can push and he knows what he could do. Like, he just has this firm grasp on this team.
6: Absolutely. He knows his guy. I mean, when Pat Murphy was asked about the head-first dive into first base by Contreras on Friday night, he's like, yeah, that's how we communicate. We don't talk to each other. I mean, do they talk to each other? Probably. But he's like, that's how we communicate. I pull him from a game, you know, no words were said, and then all of a sudden, you know, then he dives into first, and I take the message, I chuckle, and we all move on. Like, that's how he communicates with Contreras. Now, is it maybe a communication with a different player is going to look different? Absolutely. And that's what makes you a good manager, is being able to kind of acquiesce a little bit and talk to and be able to communicate and relay messages to your team in whatever way that you think is going to be most impactful. And look, I mean, I think the message was definitely sent to Cooper Pratt, obviously, in August when he was benched, and William Contreras. You know, I wouldn't have expected that Contreras is going to be benched at all this year for what he's done. But that just shows that, and I heard Rock say this morning on our show here in Milwaukee, that it shows that Pat Murphy doesn't play favorites. And I think that goes a long way in that clubhouse as well, that everybody's an equal and everybody has to do their part. And there's a certain standard that you have to live up to and a certain way you have to play. And that is why they are successful. Because if you don't hold that standard, a small market team like the Brewers, you're not necessarily going to be in the position that they're in heading into the postseason if you're not holding that standard each and every day. Now, because they have to maybe work a little harder in the regular season and can't, you know, coast as much as maybe like a Dodgers team can, does that tucker you out by the postseason? Maybe, but I think this bye is going to really help them in that respect, and I'm excited to see what they can do.
5: Hunter, I wanted to ask you another Pat Murphy question, because, you know, you interact with him, you're at the pressers, and I saw this video the other day, and I think we're going to see this more. Like, I love when there's new reporters in there, and Murphy recognizes that and makes them interview. And correct me if I'm wrong, but one of them I saw, was he like a coworker of yours? I think I just watched the other day, because I think I heard your voice say he's with me or something, and like Murphy was talking about him and kind of getting to know the reporter a little bit more. Was that somebody that was with you?
6: Yes. Yeah. So we are our great guy, Vincent. Vince over there in Madison covers the Badgers for us. And he was coming along just kind of it was a perfect series to do so, just kind of getting the lay of the land in Milwaukee. And he was with me. And, you know, every time it can be, it's rare that a new person walks into that press conference room and isn't asked for an introduction. Like it, maybe if they lost 10-0, but even if they lost 10-0, I feel like he has still done it in the past. So no matter the mood, he usually walks in and asks for an introduction. And then it depends. Sometimes it's just, oh, nice to meet you. But this one was, he went back and forth with him. And it was really nice. He, asking about his grandpa and just, he genuinely cares about obviously his players, his staff, everything like that. But he also just cares about people and enjoys those interactions. It seems, I don't think he'd do it as much as he does without enjoying that type of interaction. And we enjoy it. I personally love it just because, of course, it's entertaining. It's funny. You get a giggle out of it. But also, like, that when you ask a question, he is going to think about it and give you an answer. Is he going to tell you everything? No. And I don't expect coaches to tell me everything when I ask a question. But what I, what I hope is that they at least acknowledge what I'm saying and think about it a little bit and give me some sort of a thoughtful answer. And to be honest, it's very rare that Pat Murphy doesn't give a thoughtful answer when you ask a question. And that goes along with, just his his care for people. And so so tomorrow's the workout, and I'm sure San Diego media will be in Milwaukee and some national folks will be in, and it's going to be a circus when he walks into that press conference room. But it's become kind of a spectacle, and it's hilarious. And we see it all year long. But my favorite thing is watching the national people or the San Diego people this weekend who are going to be like, oh, this is quite different than maybe the managers you guys cover.
5: And that's honestly, you just kind of answered what I was going to ask you for your role in your position in your job. It's like, how does that make you, because it could be not every coach answers that, right? I mean, we see coaches, we see the Bill Belichick types that, or they just don't want to be there. I mean, I don't want to say how much easier does that make your role, but how much maybe more enjoyable, or how does that benefit your role when you have somebody like Pat Murphy seem that genuine? And you hear a lot of fans say, man, he just seems like a real genuine stand-up type of person. I mean, could you would know more than a lot of us. Can you kind of co-sign on it that like what we hear, what we see is the real thing?
6: 100,000%. What you see is the Pat Murphy. I mean, he is not, he's not just, and that's the great part. It's like, he's not putting on an act. Like, he's not just like coming up there and, oh, he only does this for the postseason. If it's a June Tuesday night against Pittsburgh and there's a new cameraman in back and he walks into that press conference room, he's going to ask for an introduction and they're going to say, hey, I just moved to Milwaukee. I'm new here. I'm from Texas. Oh, where in Texas? Oh yeah. I used to have a friend. And then all of a sudden this, it turns into like 2 minutes of talking about, this guy, Pat Murphy's well-traveled. He's been a lot of places. He's coached a lot of places. He's lived a lot of places. And so he knows a lot of different parts of the country, and he'll try to, make a comment about where they're from or a player. He'll be like, the other day, I don't even know. Like it's if you can name, he'll be like, can any of you name the leading rusher for, UTEP back in the day or whatever it is? I mean, it's just like if the guy's from Texas or something, and then he'll be like, and then he'll name the guy, right? And we're all like, we have no idea who you're talking about, but okay. So it's those types of things. And yes, it absolutely makes my job more enjoyable. I feel so lucky that I get to cover him on a daily basis. The last 3 years have been absolutely amazing. I obviously cover Craig Counsell. I've covered other coaches and managers. There's no one like Pat Murphy, and so I'm just going to relish and enjoy as long as I get to cover him, because it makes a reporter's job not easier. I don't know if that's a good, it just makes it more fulfilling, and you get more out of it and get to really, to be honest, what I love about it is I'm able to relay more to the fans and be even more of a conduit from Pat Murphy to the fans of, you're going to know a little more because Pat Murphy's willing to share a little more and willing to go deeper on topics and maybe give some details. And he's not afraid to maybe explain why a player isn't playing or a player, you know, he's very honest about it. And you know, coming from him, you're going to get an honest answer. And boy, that makes you know, our jobs really enjoyable. And of course, it allows the fans to connect with him more.
5: All right, before I let you go, I mean, I got to ask, we know Mizorowski's starting game one, Logan Henderson game two, and I know Murphy said, well, you know, it still could change in that. When we get to game three, do you have any guess, any inclination where it could go? Do you think it's really dependent on how the first two games go? And I guess the follow-up is, do you think ultimately Kyle Harrison makes that postseason roster?
6: Yeah, so a couple of good questions. I think, honestly, those are the two biggest questions heading into this series for the Brewers is number one, how that roster looks. Obviously, we'll get that answer coming up Saturday morning. They'll announce that at some point. I think maybe late morning they'll announce that roster. And so there's a couple questions there, right? Kyle Harrison, there's kind of one, I would think about one spot on the pitching side if they go 12 pitchers and or if they go, it depends on if they go 12 pitchers, 13 pitchers. Maybe there's like one spot for a Bryce Wilson role, a Kyle Harrison. It's Garrett Stallings, who pitched really well in the major leagues, didn't finish the year at the major league level, but could he be of surprise possibly on there? There's kind of like one role for those guys. Pat Murphy said that he's going to watch what Kyle Harrison does this week, watch the stuff, see how it goes. He really liked his last outing, two scoreless innings, and I think that was big for Kyle Harrison to get some confidence just to see the zeros up on the board. And so, and Pat Murphy said to us on Tuesday, like, there's definitely a chance he grabs a spot on this roster. So as much as it maybe looked a couple weeks ago that he's not going to make it, there's a real chance he does. So we'll have to watch out for that. The only thing I think about with Kyle Harrison is, what situation are you going to bring him in? Like, even if you have a 4-run lead, do you feel comfortable enough to put a guy out there who has had a problem hitting guys and giving up hits? And like, then all of a sudden those can turn into big innings in the postseason. And then all of a sudden you get to a closer game. So that's my only hesitation on Harrison is what kind of situation are you most comfortable putting him in? As far as game three goes, Robert Gasser, Dustin May have been kind of the two that I've thought have been competing for it. It depends on maybe who you feel as far as your matchup goes and who you feel more comfortable with. Obviously, Robert Gasser has pitched better than Dustin May as of late, but Chris Hook said, you know, last week to Adam McAlvey of MLB.com that you kind of throw out your regular season and because the postseason is so different when you have as much experience as you do. And that's, you know, because Dustin May has a lot of experience, postseason experience, and how much maybe do you lean on that in a raucous environment at Petco Park on that game three. So I could see him going both ways, probably maybe both of those guys pitch. And like you said, depends on what happens in game one and two, because I think the best case scenario for this team is if Miz and Henderson go deep in those games and you have a lot of options for game three, whether it's Shane Drouin, whether it's Aaron Ashby, whether it's May, Gasser, like if you have a bunch of those options because Miz and Henderson went deep in games one and two, I think you're set up really well.
5: Hunter Baumgart, Brewers reporter for Fox Sports Wisconsin, host of the Baseball Pregame Show and Milwaukee Baseball Tonight on Fox Sports Radio 920. You guys, you got to follow him on the X at Hunter B on Air. Look him up on Facebook, Hunter Baumgart Sports. Great video content, great analysis, Brewers wise. Dude, thank you so much for joining us this morning and giving us your expertise. And man, I hope we're chatting again soon and maybe looking ahead to the NLCS.
6: Absolutely. No, anytime, Dan. Always enjoy it. And yeah, Brewers fans, just enjoy every moment of this because not every fan base gets this. And it's just playoff baseball is unlike anything else. And so just enjoy this. And hopefully we're talking about a long October run.
5: Absolutely. Dude, again, big thanks, man. Enjoy the coverage. Enjoy this run to yourself. And we'll chat again soon. Okay.
6: Will do. Thanks.
5: You got it. There you go. Hunter, great stuff as always with Hunter. Let's take a quick break, and we'll be back to talk some more Brewers coming up after these few words.

0: Don't touch that dial. 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
1: Radical politician Jeff Smith couldn't care less about us. 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
11: 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Big thanks for Hunter again for joining us this morning and talking a lot about the Brewers and breaking it down. All right, after hearing Hunter a little bit, feeling a little vibe. I'm getting more pumped now. Yeah. It's starting to creep in now.
12: Definitely exciting.
11: It's like I'm getting to that mindset like where I want to play now.
12: Yeah.
11: Like let's go. Like I can't say the word I want to, but it's like let's blank and go, to quote Tom Brady right now. Like I'm pumped. I want to get this thing rocking and rolling. So I'm putting a lot of I'm ready to be heartbroken, but I'm also ready to party like it's no other. I really feel if somehow but if the Brewers do win the World Series, the state of Wisconsin might party like it's never seen before. And yes, we've gone through Packer Super Bowls.
12: we had a Bucks championship. I think that parade, that celebration would be bigger than a Bucks.
13: Oh yeah.
12: Celebration. I getting goosebumps thinking about the possibility.
13: It may even be bigger than a Packers.
12: Dare I say, I think it might, and I think a lot of it is because it's never happened before. It's baseball, it's Brewers. Euchre is still fresh, right? I mean, there's going to be a lot of people like, God darn it, wish Euchre was still here. And, you know, but, I'm ready to go, dude. I want this so bad now. I don't like the Padres now. They're public enemy number one for me. And just focus on them and let's go. I got a friend of mine who's a huge Padres fan, and I'm ready to annihilate them.
13: The other day, I saw a clip on Twitter of Machado clipping Aguilar's ankle.
12: Yeah, he's going to get booed relentlessly again. He's going to be welcomed back. Hopefully that haunted hotel does its job in Milwaukee. Is it the Pfister, the Pfister down in Milwaukee? So hopefully the ghosts, you know, where all those teams stay, can help out the ball club a little bit more and make it so it's hard to sleep for San Diego Padres players. Make it very difficult on them. Make it a rough night. I'm not saying that. I'm not telling people to go pull fire alarms or anything like that. We're just asking the ghosts to go do something and help out the ball club. So. Hey, any way we can, right? Yep. Anyway. I still don't know if after talking to Hunter about Kyle Harrison, I feel like I almost feel Murphy wants him on there, but it might come down to a numbers thing and he might not be.
13: Yeah.
12: That's honestly where I feel.
13: Well, and like what he said, when do you bring him in?
12: Right.
13: If you do, because I mean, if you bring him in, you can't. I don't think you can bring him in with anything less than a 4-run lead.
12: I was going to say, you almost bring him in if it's garbage time
13: and
12: sort
13: then,
12: of thing.
13: Even if you got to have a quick trigger if he gets into trouble.
12: Yeah.
13: So.
12: You almost have to have like an 8-run lead and all right, get some work in sort of thing so we don't have to use up anybody else. You know, I hate saying that. It's just, it stinks because we were talking about him in the first half as an all-star type of player. And I don't want to like say, okay, he's not going to get that back at next year. I mean, look at what Mizorowski did this year compared to last year. Corbin Burns was the same thing. So I think there's still a lot to be excited about for the future for him. But I think Brewers fans would feel a lot better, even more confident than they are, if Harrison was pitching like he was in the first half. And then you have the emergence of Logan Henderson and Miz still doing. I mean, that's a threesome that's like, good luck.
13: Yeah.
12: Good luck hitting on those guys. So, but maybe we'll be surprised.
13: Yeah, maybe he'll come in and pitch, like you said, like Miz did last year in the postseason. And then all of a sudden, that team looks unstoppable.
12: I have this feeling we're going to see Dustin May game 3. And part of it is the environment in San Diego. It's going to be loud. We saw those fans with the Cubs series, right? But remember, Dustin May did have success in San Diego when he did pitch that one game. And I just wonder if that's going to be the plan to go to a veteran in that environment. Again, we'll see how the first two games go. But I feel like that's going to be the move here.
13: Yeah. The thing with Dustin May I like is it really matters to him.
12: Yeah.
13: Like every post-game interview, he's always mad at himself if he doesn't do well. And that's the exact pitcher you want on a road environment.
12: Mm-hmm. Yep. Nope. I completely agree. So... All right, we got to play a little catch up here. Ooh, I didn't realize it was this bad, but I didn't realize PCA and Alex Bregman 0-15 in this series. They the duo went hitless with 8 strikeouts in a sweep. Yikes! But what else did I thought I had saved? Oh, this was a football thing I saved. So, I'll bring it up right now. Going back to. Let me bring it up here for the Packers. Kind of a fun, interesting nuggets. Where did it go? It was... I hate... Sometimes you see something on X and I just like it now and I only do it to bookmark stuff. Here we go. I think. Nope. All right. I have to do it on my phone because whatever reason it doesn't show up on my desktop. But this is what I saved... when it came to a little Packers nugget. Here we go. Buccaneers rank second in the NFL in blitz rate. Great. But just 28th in pressure rate. So kind of opposite ended. They blitz a lot, but pressure rate, they usually don't get home. They're pretty good. This is from Zach Cruz. Pretty good against the pass overall, 6.2 yards per attempt. Run defense is, though, pretty good, 3.1 yards per attempt. So kind of, again, going to what Eric Balkman, I think, was saying in our fantasy, air it out. There's an opportunity for Jordan Love and the offense to air it out. Just hopefully the offensive line can protect them so that they can air it out against this secondary. So be curious to see at practice today if Kevin Zeitler gets any reps with the ones.
13: Mm-hmm.
12: And we may not even know that depending on if they do it in front of the media when it's open to the media. It could be very secretive and under the wraps sort of thing too. So, all right, let's take a quick break as we play a little catch up. But we got 25 minutes left. 25 minutes left for you to give us your thoughts, your takes, Packers, Brewers, whatever else you got. But let's take a quick break, and we'll be right back after these few words.
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26: High diesel fuel costs are squeezing farmers' margins tighter and tighter. The current national average for a gallon of on-road diesel is $6.53 per gallon compared to $3.69 last year, with off-road diesel averaging $6.29 per gallon. To break it down in dollars, if a combine uses 2 gallons per acre during harvest, That means farmers may spend up to $12.58 an acre just in fuel costs for the combine. So for a 1,000-acre farmer, this is up to $12,580 for combine diesel fuel without any grain transportation costs factored in. And North Dakota has jumped on the bandwagon to provide relief to farmers by expanding the permitted use of red dye diesel fuel to allow for on-highway use. Governor Kelly Armstrong issued an executive order temporarily expanding the use of dye diesel fuel to licensed motor vehicles used in connection with agriculture operations, allowing farmers to use cheaper fuel not only for field work in their tractors and harvesting equipment, but also for highway use such as hauling grain, livestock, feed, seed, fertilizer, and equipment. And let's talk United States egg production. It totaled $9.4 billion during August. That is up 5% compared to last year. Layers in the U.S. on September 1st totaled 384 million. That's also up 5% from a year ago. Iowa's over 46 million laying hens produced over 2.1 billion eggs in August. That's the most in the nation. Wisconsin's 5.7 million hens produced 154 million eggs in August, ranking them 18th in the nation for August egg production. And finally, the International Red and White Cow Show and the International Guernsey Cow Show both start today at 7 o'clock at this year's World Dairy Expo in Madison. At 1:30 today, the International Holstein Heifer Show gets started. And finally, at 8:30 tonight, the Supreme Champion of the Heifer Show will be chosen. And that's some ag news here on Sports Talk 105.1. I'm Jill Welke from the Wax Farm Department.
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John asks, is it a gimme that Pat Murphy is going to win his third straight Manager of the Year award? Also, my vibe check for the Brewers is a 9. John asks, is it a gimme that Pat Murphy is going to win his third straight Manager of the Year award? Also, my vibe check for the Brewers is a 9.

0: Yeah, sure. A lot of people had the Brewers as a wild card team, possibly, but not 103 wins.
1: Yeah.
0: Sorry. And they traded Peralta. And, they, you know, no, it's Pat Murphy.
1: Yeah, he should absolutely win this year, especially because there's, I mean, nobody really has done a great job. I get Don Mattingly with the Phillies, took him to the postseason, but they won 103 games and the Dodgers were the only other team to win 100. Yep. Like, if they win 106 next year, he should win it a fourth straight year. They just keep getting better, and it's incredible.
0: Mm-hmm. Yep. Win a World Series, and you can build the trophy right away for Pat Murphy, and or build the statue for Pat Murphy and put it outside of AmFam Field.
1: Yep.
0: It's done. It's done if you win that World Series. And we can already say he's the best manager in Brewers history.
1: Mm-hmm.
0: Just, I mean, God, darn it. Just, I'm getting more jacked up and geeked up about this now. That's dangerous for me. So, what else do we got over here? By the way, I did accept the trade.
1: Oh.
0: Hey, I got to do something. I'm 1-2. It's not looking good right now. So, maybe CeeDee Lamb will, I don't know. I'm not going to say that. So, maybe he'll get a little dinged up and we'll find out. So, just, yeah. I don't like it, but I got to do something to shake up the team. Yeah. Got to do something to shake up the lineup. And if I go on a losing streak, I'm going to blame Eric. I trust my coach.
1: The locker room needed a jump start.
0: Yes. Yep. So, and apparently sources tell me that C-Bomb was trying to make that same trade. So I had to jump on it and get that completed. So, but C-Bomb offered me a trade too that I'm going to say no. I don't know what he, now he on one hand is trying to get Marshawn Lloyd off my hands, which, okay. I'll bring it up here for you, intern, and you can tell me what your thoughts are on it. C-Bomb is offering, where did it go? No, I don't want to play Yahoo basketball, fancy basketball. I don't want to do that. Hold on. My fantasy window just closed. This is the problem when I've got 500 windows open for this thing. All right. He has offered me, Ja'Cory Kroski Merritt, Jadarian Price for Brees Hall and Marshawn Lloyd. I get Brees Hall's on the is doubtful, but no, I can't do that.
1: No.
0: I can't do that. Come on now. Be better than that, C-Bomb. I'm gonna reject that right now. Reject that. Get that out of here. Dikembe Mutombo, reject it. So yeah. How's your fantasy leagues doing this year?
1: Well, in one of my leagues I'm 3-0. That is being anchored by Kenneth Walker.
0: Hmm.
1: So that
0: league's that been helps. Good.
1: Yeah. One of the leagues, I have Josh Allen and Kenneth Walker. So,
0: ooh.
1: Yeah, I'm 3-0 in that league. And then my other one, I'm 1-2. So, you know, I have Jadarian Price as one of my running backs. He's been bad.
0: Mm-hmm.
1: Marion Hampton is my other. He's been bad. A.J. Brown got hurt in that league. Jordan Mason got hurt in that league. So, yeah, it's been a struggle. But Travis Kelce's turned back the clock for my team, so.
0: I can't, my kid's team is just loaded and he was upset about it when he drafted it. I'm like, what are you talking about? He's 3-0 and he's got Joe Burrow. He's got Amon-Ra St. Brown. He's got Puka Nacua. He's got Trey McBride. He's got Chris Olave. He's got Rome Odunze. It's Jayden Daniels on his bench now. So
1: yikes.
0: Yeah. Like, what are you talking about? And then he's got Zach Charbonnet ready to rock and roll when he's out there. So be quiet, kid. Just stop. And he's projected to win again and stay undefeated against another undefeated team who I hope he beats because it's Nick, and Nick is a listener, and I know who Nick is, and I hope he loses because they didn't invite me to go to the Packer game the other day. So,
1: oh, boy.
0: I don't know. Had to find out on Facebook. Him and Beer Man Josh.
1: That's
0: another
1: tough
0: good buddy. So I will remember that. So, all right. We'll take our final break because we got picks. And I'm also going to ask intern for his World Series pick since we've been asking everybody this week, even though we got some teams already moving on. So we'll pick today's World Series game, and then we'll have intern make the rest of the playoff picks coming up after these few words.
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0: All right, it's picks time as we wrap things up here this morning. First off, we've got a little TNF, Thursday Night Football, Steelers-Browns, and we've got some streaks on the line here. Browns have won 7 in a row Thursday Night Football games, hard to believe. Aaron Rodgers with a win can tie Tom Brady for the most wins on Thursday night with 14. And Mike McCarthy has 17 Thursday Night Football wins. Both teams 2-1, who are you rolling with?
1: You know, it's hard to believe the Browns' record.
0: Yeah.
1: I'm going to take the Steelers.
0: Steelers, no Joey Porter. They're moving on from him, but I am going to go with the Steelers to improve 2-3-1 on the season. All right, Phillies, Braves.
1: Braves had their chance. I think the Phillies get this one done.
0: I had the Braves winning, but I might switch it and go Phillies now. So I think they had, I agree with you, I think they had their shot last night or yesterday afternoon, and I'm going to switch it and say Phillies. So, all right, which means let's pick the rest of the field. Let's start with the American League. This is just for you. AL, White Sox, Guardians.
1: I'm going to go with the Guardians.
0: Yankees, Rays.
1: I think the Yankees.
0: So, Guardians, Yankees.
1: Yankees.
0: Yankees to the World Series. Dodgers, Phillies.
1: Dodgers.
0: Brewers, Padres.
1: Brewers.
0: Dodgers, Brewers.
1: Brewers.
0: Brewers, Yankees.
1: Well, if they get there, they're going to win it.
0: Okay.
1: It's just clear the Dodgers and then.
0: Well, hopefully it's not like last year when they just cleared the Cubs and it's
1: true.
0: Like, you know.
1: But this year's different.
0: Hopefully. So, all right, you're rolling with the Brewers to win it all over the Yankees in the World Series.
1: Yeah.
0: I hope.
1: I picked my bracket before the playoffs started. If the Phillies lose, then I'll have that series wrong. But so far, I'm perfect.
0: I've gotten mine all right, too. If the Braves win, because I had Braves versus Dodgers, I pretty much went chalk. But I had Brewers Rays in the World Series. If there is one I could change before, not counting the Phillies and Braves one, I like the way the White Sox are playing, though.
1: Yeah, they look pretty good all of a sudden.
0: Yeah.
1: But the Astros aren't great.
0: No, that's the weird one. But if I had to switch one, I'd probably pick the White Sox one just because they're playing a lot of confidence right now. And, I mean, their rookie he's fun to watch.
1: Yeah.
0: Especially in celebrations. Yeah. Yeah, go look it up if you haven't seen it. So, video celebrate. Do you like that these teams are celebrating in the locker room again after winning like the wild card round?
1: Yeah.
0: I know some people have a problem with that.
1: No, you're in the, like, obviously the Brewers toasted when they just made the postseason. I perfectly am fine with that. But obviously you celebrate when you win the division and you're in the playoffs. Now you celebrate. You made it to the next round. Yeah, it's hard to know for sure. Like, I think the Brewers last year may have celebrated a little too much, and it cost them in game one of the Dodgers series. But I think it's, you know, you're in. You might as well celebrate it.
0: People are always hindsight 2020, I think, when it comes to that stuff. So it's, you know, I don't have a problem with it.
1: Baseball's so unpredictable. You got to celebrate it when you win.
0: Mm-hmm. And like, at the end of the season, too, like, all those celebrations, it's like, that's 162 games. It's a long season. Let them celebrate their I like how the Brewers, they did a toast, but then they did the division, you know, celebrate the division one. So, but, yeah, I'm sure it'll be scrutinized and analyzed if these teams lose. But really, I mean, what, White Sox celebrated and, I mean, the Padres celebrated too. The Yankees, I think, celebrated too. So
1: the White Sox deserve like 8 celebrations.
0: Exactly.
1: They lost over 100 games 2 years ago. I mean, they need to celebrate this.
0: Wouldn't it be something if it was White Sox Brewers in the World Series, considering what Pat Murphy said about the White Sox after their opening day series?
1: That would be incredible.
0: Like, he just like, dude, nailed it. He called it perfectly. He's like, he's a savant right now. Whatever he says is like,
1: right.
0: Yeah. And he nailed it. I think he might've been the only person. We were all kind of like, oh, okay. You know, maybe in a couple of years, but no, he nailed that one too. Mm-hmm. But All right. Hey, Wild start tonight.
1: Yes. Hockey's back.
0: What's your prediction for the Wild?
1: I think they're going to be pretty good. They got to get Quinn Hughes signed to an extension here pretty soon so he doesn't leave. But I think, dare I say, is this their year? I think, you know, they lost a tough one last year to the Avalanche. But I'm excited. They got a good season out of them, hopefully. So
0: you got high expectations for your Wild.
1: I do.
0: Yeah. All right.
1: Conference championship again. Be a lot of fun.
0: Want a little bit more than a conference championship?
1: I want a Stanley Cup, but...
0: Do you think they legitimately have a chance?
1: I think they got a shot, but okay. Florida Panthers kind of revamped their roster. They're going to be really good. The Hurricanes aren't going anywhere. Avalanche aren't going anywhere. And then the Stars hired a new head coach. So they're going to be pretty good. So the hard part is, obviously, the Avalanche, the Stars, and the Wild are all in the same division. So it's always a gauntlet to try to get through that for a full season. And the Wild already starting with injuries. Brock Faber, our best defenseman, a skull fracture. So don't know how long he's going to be out. So I do love hockey, though. He played in the preseason. Got a skull fracture, but he played in the preseason. You don't see that in the NFL. You only see that in hockey. So it's a great sport. I'm pumped that it started. So
0: Yeah, I feel like it kind of flies. I mean, there's so much going on. You know, like they started their season like 5 o'clock at night when there's baseball playoffs going on. So it's one of those two. What do you do? It's this time of year.
1: Mm-hmm.
0: Really, what do you do? I know they got kind of criticized for it, but it's like, what do you want them to do? Start at like 11?
1: Yeah.
0: During the day? You got to start it at some point. It's just that time of year where there's a lot going on.
1: One of the best sports months, if not the best. Mm-hmm.
0: It's between this and like March, April for me.
1: March Madness,
0: because you got March Madness, you got the draft, you got the Masters, you got opening day of baseball, NBA playoffs, Stanley Cup playoffs are getting started. This is the time where it's just all games.
1: Yeah.
0: Right? NFL, college football, baseball playoffs, Stanley Cup starting. If you are an NBA fan, that's up there too. So
1: college, yeah.
0: Yep. So, all right. How excited were you after the Badgers won against Penn State?
1: I was excited. Obviously, if they lose to Michigan State, I think it kind of cancels it out. But if they beat Michigan State, they're going to get ranked. And I did not think I'd see the day where they would be ranked this year. So I'm really excited for the game. I really hope they win. I'd love to see a number next to their name next week.
0: Mm-hmm. Absolutely. Yeah. First one out.
1: Yeah.
0: 26. They exploded on those rankings. So, all right. Shot clocks are to cut me off. So have a good rest of your Thursday. We'll be back at it tomorrow. With a little football Friday, but also a postseason baseball Friday as we get set for Brewers Padres Saturday night, game one, 7:30 is first pitch. Saturday night, 7:30. Sunday, 3:00. So those are the only two times that we know right now. Have a good rest of your Thursday and same place, same time again tomorrow morning, 6 a.m. TDS Sports Talk Studios. We'll chat with you all then.

0: I've been just itching to talk to Jesse Temple all week. Ever since the Badgers walked off the field at Happy Valley, which then it became a very sad valley, I could not wait to talk to Jesse because I said, Jesse, let's just say they get a win. And I kind of giggled. And Jesse giggled. We both thought, no way in hell.
1: We were all giggling.
0: And then they shocked the world, at least the Badger world. They walked off that field with a win. I've been itching to talk to Jesse ever since. I can't wait. That is next. Don't go anywhere. More of the Bill Michaels Show right after this.
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0: I have been anxious. I have been anxious ever since the Badgers walked off the field at Happy Stadium to talk to our next guest, to be perfectly honest with you. Because last week I said, what if the Badgers shock the world and they get a win? And then I said it with a straight face, even. And then Jesse laughed and I laughed. We all had a good laugh. And then, damn it, Jesse, it happened. It happened. Welcome into the program, Jesse Temple.
1: Damn it, it did, Bill. And it was a hell of a performance because it was the most improbable win I've covered in my 16 seasons on the beat when you consider all the factors at play, that they trailed 17-0.

0: Welcome back. Bill Michaels Show. Yeah. How we looking? How we looking? Hopefully your day is enjoyable. You're off to a good start. I know I'm feeling good right now. I feel good. The Badgers, big homecoming weekend. Brewers got the Padres. Packers, oddly enough, are being picked nationally to win this weekend. A little, I'm not going to say surprised, but they're saying, look, this is a get-right game for the Packers. Packers are facing a team that has not been able to cover, a team without their starting quarterback. And a game in which Green Bay should get right. One of the national broadcasters over on, might have been NBC Sports that I was listening to in a podcast said, at least the Packers aren't playing at home so they don't get booed off the field. But they said that, hey, they won't be in the negative environment at home that they created. So things bode well for the Green Bay Packers. I don't know if I want to say bode well. I don't know how. This is a great question. And this is from Mikey J. Mikey J says, how much do they have to dumb down the offense and even pull it back further to get some of the offensive linemen up to speed? That's a great question because I don't know. I mean, you can't scale it back much more, right? I think what you'd like to do is to be able to run the ball more and thus not have to rely on pass blocking and certain plays and all that kind of stuff. But you're bringing in veterans, too. You're not bringing in guys that are rookies. You're bringing in veterans. They've been there, done that. So I don't think they have to scale it back too much. It's a great question. But it's not like all of a sudden, hey, they're going to, you know, stop any kind of downfield passes or anything, you know. I'm just kind of thinking they're going to try to run the ball more than eight times, right? I would like, put it this way, I think the over and under on the run game will be, I'm going to say at least, the over and under to me is going to be 17 attempts. 17 attempts. That's what I'm going to go with. 17 attempts. See what happens. That's my over and under. Although, think about this for a minute. When it comes to defense, if I'm not mistaken, I think the Tampa Bay Buccaneers are like number three or number four in run defense so far this season. I mean, they're a pretty stout team against the run. They really are. Their pass game, not so much. Pass game, not so much. Their pass rush is dead last in the National Football League. I don't know what their coverage is. I got to take a look here. Pass rush, they're dead last. Yeah, their defense is not bad. They've got the seventh best coverage unit in football as of right now. Points are not going to be easy to come by, but they're one of the top rush defensive teams out there. Number three, number seven in pass coverage, but dead last in pass rush. Interesting. That's an interesting statistic. You don't create a pass rush, yet your secondary is good enough to have the seventh best coverage in football? That's an oddity. Usually doesn't happen that way. So we'll see. But I last night on the show, admittedly, Grant, who did I take?
1: Tampa Bay. I took Tampa Bay.
0: There you go.
1: Too.
0: Yep, we both did. I just, until they win and they look good, nah, can't do it. Can't do it. Can't pick the Packers. So I had to go in a different direction. What else do we have? We got a lot of people over on the chime in line. Goose Egg says they won't have to dumb it down anymore for the new guys when the old guys were missing blocks and whiffing as well. Correct. Correct. Brazilian Bronco says he's going to be in section 202, row 7 this Saturday when they knock off the Padres. Brazilian Bronco, you're the man. He's got a lot of negativity that he brings to the show, but I'm sure that he's going to get, now. You're telling me you're rooting for the Brewers, though, right? You're not going there. Okay, what he said, when we beat the Padres. Okay, I should have read it a little bit better and actually absorbed it before I shot my mouth off. I always accuse people of that. You're listening to respond and not to listen and hear. So I just did that. I'm my own son of a bitch. I'm sorry for that. Right there. There you go. 877-867-1670. Yeah, Thomas says, yeah, Tampa Bay very stout against the run. Don't expect much as far as being able to run the football. This is true. But I bet you they still run it at least 17 times. I don't know what Vegas is betting on, but I'm saying at least 17 total carries. Has to. You got to. You got to try to run the football. You got to try to run the football. 877-867-1670. By the way, the much anticipated, always discussed water cooler fodder, buy or sell, is coming up just after the bottom of the hour. I know, it makes your pants tighten. I get it. Relax. But it's coming up bottom of the hour. Hang in there. Eli says, I'm going to pick the Packers to win by 7. I'm going to pick the Badgers to win by 10. And I'm picking the Brewers to win 3-1 on Saturday night. It is going to be the trifecta this weekend. I'm feeling really good. Tell me what the Brewers are going to do on Sunday. They win 3-1. If you get it all right, I'm giddy. Give me, because you also have a Brewers game on Sunday. You picking the Brewers to win on Sunday as well? Just throwing it out there. But if all of that happens, you know, Grant, it was a couple of weeks ago I was thinking to myself, I know I'm all over the place today. I'm like chasing squirrels. Part of it is because I can hear my roof leaking. I can hear the drops hitting the bucket. A couple of weeks ago, we were talking about if the Badgers won, if the Brewers won, and then, oh, the Packers would get this win. It'd be a great weekend. And it turned to crap in a heartbeat. And I can't remember what weekend it was because the Packers were just, It was the Minnesota weekend when the Packers went to Minnesota and they looked so ugly and horrific doing it. That's what it was. Because I've been waiting for that trifecta weekend where the Brewers win, the Badgers win, and the Packers win. And I don't think we've had it yet. As a matter of fact, I know we haven't had it yet. So, not in a big win. Maybe it was when the Packers went to New York and beat the Jets. Maybe that was it. But yeah, we haven't had that big weekend. So if all of this happens, I guess my point is if all of it happens come Monday, we will be truly euphoric. We'll be a giddy bunch of sports fans in the state of Wisconsin, for sure. Anyway, let's do this. We're going to go ahead and take a quick break and come back. We got a lot more to get to. But as I stated, it is the much anticipated, and everybody's going to walk around with pants a little bit tighter because of it. The buy or sell segment of the program will be upcoming. I'm giddy. Are you? I'm out of my mind. This portion of it brought to you by our friends at MIBA, M-I-B-A, MIBA Industrial Bearings in Grafton, Wisconsin. 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It's great for all of that kind of stuff. And that means the productivity is going up, up, up, up, up. 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
10: 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Jeremiah Fredrickson. He's not like us. He's too extreme to represent us in Madison.
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16: I'm meteorologist Paul Trombley with your updated forecast. Cloudy skies expected this afternoon with daytime highs approaching 66. Winds out of the north, 8 to 15 miles per hour. Lows level off around 44 tonight, partly cloudy skies. Highs level off around 62 tomorrow. Ample sunshine expected. Dry with seasonal temps Saturday and Sunday, and highs from the mid-60s to the upper 60s. That's the latest forecast on Sports Talk 105.1. Currently, it's 63 degrees.
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0: College football, I was reading Front Office Sports yesterday. Viewership is down 11% through the month of September compared to last year. Right? The ratings just haven't quite been there. I'm going to give you a multiple choice as to maybe why that could be. So you pick one of these options, or maybe there's another option that you have, and explain why you think the reason might be.
1: Okay.
0: Option number one, it's not a great TV product. Too many commercials, too much McAfee or Portnoy. Yep. Option number two, the players make too much money, and I don't like it, and it pisses me off. Or option number three, the playoffs have expanded, so now these games don't mean as much.
1: I'm going to go with option number four. The matchups suck. The only thing that was really a decent matchup that a lot of people tuned into was Ohio State and Texas. You don't have the, you know, nobody likes the powerhouse of Indiana. That's not a blue blood that you've grown up hating.
0: Good point, yeah.
1: You know, so
0: it's not that we don't like them, but that doesn't make me feel something like some of these other teams.
1: Right.
0: It's a good point.
1: The standings at the beginning of the season when you got into this, or the rankings, I should say, you know, you had some of these, you know, Ohio State was number one. You had Oregon number two. Oregon's now lost. It looks terrible. They're down to number 15. Georgia rose. Texas beat Ohio State. They're now number one. Notre Dame really didn't have much of a test. They always expected it to be a huge game at Lambeau Field against Wisconsin. That turned out to be craptastic. Miami was on the rise. Indiana has fallen off a little bit, although they're 4-1. They dropped a space in the standings. Alabama's not the powerhouse, even though they're 4-0. And Kalen DeBoer at least seems to have things back, but they're not Saban. There's no personality there. Florida finally got that win. They came up like 13 spots, and they're number 8. But it hasn't been. Plus, the matchups have sucked. Nobody won. You know, they had on Fox Ohio State, Kent State. Now, look, I'm an Ohio State guy. I don't care to see that game.
0: Neither did Gus Johnson, and he was the one calling
1: it. No. And can Gus Johnson tone it down? Look, it's great that he loves Ohio State, and he probably sleeps in the shower drain of Ryan Day so he can look up and see him trimming his beard hair. But come on, man. The world famous. That's part of the reason I don't even watch it, because I can't take it. It's so over the top. Come on, man. Guy goes into the blue tent. Look at the way the Ohio State Buckeyes lift the blue tent. Oh, my God. And the whole time, he's just got pants off, dance off in the booth. It's like, how can you even work with this guy? There's been nothing really of significance to watch.
0: It's pretty good Gus Johnson, actually.
1: So, thank you. So, it's like, I haven't really looked at a matchup that I went, oh, boy, this is really good. I watched, was it Texas Tech and somebody the other night? It was two ranked teams. I'm like, okay, this is formidable. I like this. You know, you had the Iowa State-Iowa game. You have some of the in-state rivalries going on. Now you're getting into conference play. And now, you know, LSU-Ole Miss. I was loving that game. Loved it. Loved seeing douche nozzle go down the tubes. I loved it. Loved seeing LSU get beat. Trinidad Chambliss. When he's running down the field. And who's the coach that we hate out of LSU? Thank you very much. Lane Kiffin. I kept wanting to say Lincoln Riley. I know that wasn't it, but I hate him too. Lane Kiffin. Trying to give him a high five. You know, like, oh, here you go. And he pulled his hand back. Like, you ain't touching me. You left us. Get the hell out of here, you stank-ass job over there. Get out. So I loved it. That I love. But there's nothing else really to watch.
0: Yeah.
1: There's nothing to, you know.
0: Some of the big conference games, like Iowa-Michigan, was fun this last weekend.
1: Yeah.
0: Wisconsin-Penn. So you get into conference play. For me, it's a lot of different things. I am not someone who, like, needs a quick, all of our brains have been poisoned by TikTok because all we can, you know, our attention spans have sucked. I don't think it's that. It's just some of these college football games, it's like halftime is 40 minutes long and there's a commercial break every other play. It's like, all right, I'm excited to watch this game, but I feel like I'm donating my entire Saturday to watch Wisconsin and Purdue, and the game's not even good.
1: Well,
0: you know what I mean?
1: That's just it. And then some of these games aren't even on regular TV anymore. They're on TikTok but Peacock and all that kind of stuff. And it's, you got to go search for that stuff. So that's part of the problem as well. You know, ratings, some people have said to hell with it. It's like NASCAR. NASCAR I used to watch, it was always on my TV because it was either on Fox or NBC. Now it's on Fox and then Fox Sports 1 and NBC and NBC Sports.
0: Doesn't Amazon Prime have a little bit of NASCAR?
1: And there's Amazon, and then they've got it on, they had it on like True TV or I don't know. It's all over the place, you know. And I'm not a NASCAR fan, but back in the day, it was always on. On a Saturday or a Sunday when you didn't, you know, during the summer when you didn't have baseball or whatever that was interesting, it would be on in the background. You're doing your gig, you're running around, you're doing your thing. It was there. You could watch it. There was some interesting stuff. And that was actually back in the day when they raced and not all this, you know, points crap and session crap and whatever. Anyway, then it was there. Now it's not. Now you, if you're a NASCAR fan, you got to search for it. If you're a casual fan, you don't miss it. I'm a casual fan. I'm not a hardcore fan. So all the gray area fans that would normally pay attention and maybe find a storyline they could become intrigued with, you've screwed them. You gave it up for the money, which is great, but your overall fan base is now dwindling because of it. And that's what they're doing to some of these other sports, because if they can't find, people can't find it if it's not right there as they click through. And now you've got to turn off your cable, turn on the apps, go to Netflix, turn it on, sign in, then maybe you want to go back and watch another game. Now you got to go back to the other game that's actually on cable. And you got to go back to that. And to go back, you got to sign back in. And you got, it's like, no, nobody wants to do that. You know, nobody wants to do that. So to hell with it. So I just don't watch it. And that's part of the reason that some of the ratings are down too, in my opinion.
0: I agree. That's buy or sell. Thanks for indulging me.
1: There you go. That was fun. We got to take a break. Holy crap, did I go on and on? I'm all wound up today. I don't know why.
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0: They got a lot going on this weekend. Dan Della and the staff, he just texted me. He said, hey, we're going to have the Brewers game on, the Badgers game on, the Packers game on, everything. Place to come and watch it, Social House, H-A-U-S. We got music over there, too. But Social House, West Lisbon Road, Menominee Falls, Brookfield. It's going to be a beautiful weekend. 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Good stuff. Both places. Going to have the games on. Good food. Good people. There you go. There you go. 877-867-1670, 877-867-1670. If you want to give us a shout, please feel free. Do it. Let's go to John in St. Paul. John, how you doing today, man? What's happening?
1: Phil, I love the bumper music, Bad Medicine, man. Imagine if Bon Jovi was allowed to write the music they wanted to write instead of the music the record labels wrote, man.
0: Yes.
1: We would have had way more songs that kicked ass like that.
0: Right. Exactly. And it wouldn't be boy bands either, even though they were a boy band, but they weren't the dancing boy band not capable of playing any instruments. You know what I mean?
1: Oh, man. Bring back the 80s. Speaking of bringing back the 80s, here's a hypothetical for you, and I acknowledge up front that this won't happen this year, but it's something that Brewers fans might want to think about for some time in the future, because Craig Counsell's a hell of a lot younger than Pat Murphy, and we know Craig Counsell loves money. And down in Chicago today, every sports talk radio station is fielding calls about firing Craig Counsell. So this hypothetical for you, Bill, is imagine the Brewers win the World Series this year, and Murphy says, you know what, fellas? We did it. I'm going to go relax, sip a Mai Tai on a beach, and kind of soak in the sunset years here, and retires, right?
0: Right.
1: Craig Counsell is fired. Needs a job. I put a poll out on Twitter. It got 2,400 votes, okay? And my question for you is, what percentage of Brewers fans do you think voted, hell no, we would never take Craig Counsell back, he's a traitor, versus the other prompt was, hell yeah, he's a legend, bring him back? What percentage do you think said hell no?
0: I would probably say 90.
1: 94%, 2,400 votes on a Twitter poll, 94% Brewers fans saying, rotten hell, traitor, you're out of here. He won't be fired this year. But next year, it could happen. We'll see. That's all I got.
0: All right, buddy. Appreciate it. That is, Grant, I know where you had voted. You were the 4%. You voted numerous times on the 4%.
2: So there's a weird thing here. If it means I would take anyone managing the Brewers next year if it means that they won a World Series, you know, this season. I would take anybody. It's an interesting question, but it's kind of immaterial because I don't think Mark Atanasio would hire Craig Counsell back to clean toilets, let alone to manage a team. And that's what matters. Like,
0: no.
2: What does a Brewers owner think? And I don't think that's ever happening again.
0: That's a good point. I don't think Mark. Well, I don't think it was. It wasn't great terms. It was, the Brewers were surprised. They got caught off guard by that. But again, that was all set in motion via the Josh Hader deal. There were feelings left over residually from that, from what I understand, by placing the value of money over the top of, you know, winning at the time and kind of destroying the chemistry of a clubhouse. So I don't think they would bring him back. But that's 90%. Look, Craig's not a bad man. Let me ask you this. Do you think Craig did a good job, an adequate job, or a bad job this year for the Cubs?
2: I think he did an adequate job. I think he was fine.
0: See, I think he did a good job. They bought some talent. The talent wasn't working early on. He studied the course. They ended up playing extremely good baseball. The problem was he had nowhere to go in the bullpen. Nowhere. I mean, if you had a team, put up a couple of runs, you could see your guy was getting gassed. He had no, in that series here in Milwaukee, towards the end of the season, he had nowhere to go. It didn't matter who he put out there. He was throwing gas on a fire because the starters couldn't go nine every night. In the series, they got embarrassed. Okay, they're hitters. But are you mad at Council? Because Council couldn't have swung the bat for PCA or Bregman or anybody else for that matter. You know? So I thought to get for what the job Craig did, this might have been one of his better coaching jobs this year. Last year, he was just trying to get acclimated and whatever. This year, I thought he did a really good job because they had injuries in the starting rotation and their bullpen was atrocious. And to still be able to find themselves into the postseason, I thought it was a good job. And for a while, they were on top until some of the injuries got them.
2: Yeah, the starting rotation injuries slowed them down. And they had injuries in the bullpen, too. I think for the final month of the year, I think every single bullpen move I watched Craig Council make failed.
0: Blew up.
2: And part of that is because their bullpen isn't very good. But part of it is like, okay, Craig, stop bringing Daniel Palencia in in the fifth inning with runners on. Like, he's not 2018 Corey Knable. Like, he's not this cleaner fixer guy. So I don't know. I also wonder, the Cubs offense underperformed. When was the last time a Craig Council offense didn't underperform in the playoffs?
0: True.
2: Like, when was the last time a Craig Council offense didn't shut down in the postseason? It seems to happen every year, and I know he can't go swing the bat for him, but motivation, preparation, messaging, all those things, like, that falls on a manager, too, or at least a little bit, right? Otherwise, then why the hell is he worth $8
0: million? But do we give him then credit when PCA turned it around and went on an MVP tear?
2: Sure. Yeah, in the regular season. Yeah, he was part of overseeing that for sure.
0: I'm not sitting here defending Craig. I just think that when it comes to baseball managerial, I think it's culture more than anything. I really do. I think managers make an amount of moves that have this indicative factor on the game. But I think sometimes we want to give all the players all the credit. PCA is a great player. Well, he sucked in the postseason. Well, that's Craig's fault. You know what I mean? And then people want to blow out the manager because they don't want to fire the player. Player was great all season. But we look at Yelich as a god for a long time. And then when it came to the postseason, well, Craig sucks. Okay, wait a minute. Yelich has one hit in the postseason in his entire career. You know, so I thought, now again, correct me if I'm wrong, I think they won 92 games last year and only 89 games this year. The Cubs did. But I think even with the addition of Bregman, of spending a little additional money in the offseason, I think because the bullpen being so just horrifically bad and giving up so much, I think they were the number one team in giving up leads and come from behind losses this season. That's how bad the bullpen was. I don't know that statistic for sure, but I think I saw that on baseball or heard that on the MLB Network when I was out cruising around one day. So anyway. But I thought he did an actually decent job this year. Maybe not a better job, but the best job of his career, but a better job this year than he did last year. And last year they won 92 games. And then ultimately got knocked out by who? Who, Cubs fans? Who? Who did he get knocked out by? Oh, that's right. That's right. Sorry about your luck. Sorry about your luck. Let's go to Carson in Green Bay. Carson, what's happening, man? How you doing?
3: Hey, Bill, how you doing? I just really have a question for you, and I'll just take the answer off the air. Did the Brewers announce their roster? Do we know who or what the whole roster is going to be for this weekend, or do they do that just before the game?
0: I just got something. I don't know what it is. Oh, no, this is for the credential pickup. I don't know. I got to take a look. Grant, have you seen the rosters come across yet? By any chance, they'll probably announce the rosters tomorrow. Tomorrow, the press conferences are all going to be taking place. So my guess is they're going to announce the rosters tomorrow.
2: Yeah, they won't be out, I think, until tomorrow.
0: Yeah, I think they come out tomorrow. Because I just got the credential pickup and then all the post interviews and such. Because Pat Murphy is going to be in the interview room tomorrow to talk about the roster and everything. 1 o'clock tomorrow afternoon. And then there's going to be Jake Bowers, Bryce Terang, Mizorowski's going to be available in the media room, Atanasio, Matt Arnold at 2:20. So that's when they're going to announce the rosters. So there you go. Oh, we got the bugaboo. We got the bugaboo right then and there. How are we looking? All right, more of the Bill Michaels Show upcoming. 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
15: 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I'm meteorologist Paul Trombley with your updated forecast. Cloudy skies expected this afternoon with daytime highs approaching 66. Winds out of the north, 8 to 15 miles per hour. Lows level off around 44 tonight, partly cloudy skies. Highs level off around 62 tomorrow. Ample sunshine expected. Dry with seasonal temps Saturday and Sunday and highs from the mid-60s to the upper 60s. That's the latest forecast on Sports Talk 105.1. 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

0: though. He changed the course, brought in some productive talent in free agency and in the draft. So at this point, it's coaching, and I think the confidence level is the same. The Packers are a big question mark. They have been, and they will be, for a while. That's out of the 715. Also, conversely, we've seen the Brewers grow up under Pat Murphy, and everything has kind of come together. Couldn't be more confident in the crew right now. I'll go along with you on that. Also, out of the 715, different number, the Packers made the right decision to fix the offensive line. If they didn't fix it, it would have been a lost season. They probably finished now 4-13. Gutekunst will never do this again. I think the lesson he learned that if they don't transition fast enough, it's probably not going to turn out right. Thanks, Rick. Rick, I'll take it a step further. Stop finding guys that can be a jack of all trade and master of none. Stop it. Get a tackle to be a tackle. Get a guard to be a guard. Get a center to be a center. Stop it. This Mickey Mouse Swiss Army knife horse crap has not worked. It has not been stellar. Sitton was a guard. Bakhtiari was a tackle. Clifton was a tackle. Bulaga was a tackle. Flanagan was a center. Myers was a center. Find those positions. Stop with this happy horse crap and playing around with all these other guys that can play. Oh, you can play three positions. This is great. I love versatility. Great. Do you want to find a guy to come over when you have a gas leak in your house? He's a plumber. He's a gardener. And he's a painter. Doesn't do any of them really well. But you got a gas leak, so that's the guy you're going to trust. Or are you going to find a guy that is a true, works on plumbing, gas leaks, and such professionally every damn day? Because if your painter slash gardener slash plumber doesn't get it right, chances are not only do you blow up, but they find embarrassing parts of your body either hanging out of trees or being played with in the front yard by cats. Think about it. And on that note, we'll take a break. Stay tuned. More of the Bill Michael Show coming up right after this.
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0: Coming up. So stay tuned. We got more of the Bill Michaels Show. 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
11: You know, again, debated about, and we'll see what conclusion they come to. And then on the flip side, you know, there's different parts of it. Like, some people think the coaching compensation, as we've had a discussion about, you know, versus player compensation getting capped. I mean, the whole idea of capping any of the compensation. Like, I don't believe that we live in a country where, like, that's just not something you do. You might have a cap on the salary pool that goes up every year, but it's going to be challenged. I mean, that's the reality of it, is if you try to cap the compensation that anyone can make in a capitalist society, it'll be challenged in court.
12: I think there's so many conversations connected to all of this, and there is not going to be any type of an easy fix. I don't know that there is a fix that exists, honestly. It's just so much to it. There's a whole lot of major conversations connected to this whole, you know, protect college sports. I mean, what are you protecting? Let's establish that first. What are you protecting?
13: It was so much easier when we all lived a lie. It was so much easier. We just go back to the good old days. All right, it was way less fair for the players, but man, it was a lot easier to keep track of.
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1: 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The Odd Couple with Rob Parker and Kelvin Washington. 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

0: go there, make all the money they want to make, leave people hanging whenever they want to leave people hanging. And the kids who are the backbone of college football are once again used, abused, and taken for granted. 50% of college football, young black males. That's why it's a problem, because now they have freedom and now they can make money off their name, image, and likeness. This is criminal. Where are we in this country? A war, high gas prices, people can't buy groceries, and we're worried about college kids making money off of their own name, image, and likeness. When the universities make...
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0: offense. It just feels like a like an odd fit, and all because it doesn't work at SC doesn't mean it's not going to work. I mean, it worked in Oklahoma.
1: Jaden Mauve, for what it's worth, too, Jaden Mauve has been great under Lane Riley. Like, his development has been fantastic. How about this? Clemson.
0: Sure.
1: Clemson, get rid of Dabo. I could see him hiring Lincoln. Like, that could actually make sense. He would modernize the program. He would excite the fan base a little bit. He probably fits in the South a bit better than he did. I could see it.
0: Well, look at the jobs that are going to come up. We think Maryland's going to come open. We think South Carolina is going to come open.
1: Yeah.
0: Who knows if Clemson comes open? Florida State may come open. Like, they're going to be some very – you don't think Florida State would kill for Lincoln Riley right now instead of Mike Norvell?
2: That's what I'm asking you. I have no idea. True. I wouldn't kill for Lincoln Riley. That's my point, you know?
0: They'd take Quad Bob right now over by doorbell.
1: Hey, Quad Bob's a dumbass. They'd be real. He can't even count to 10. Like, he doesn't know his ABCs. That would be a terrible, terrible choice. All right.
2: Allow me to chime in here because I just want to give the audience what I know they want, and I want to give me and Mike EA what we want. I just want your top. I want very clearly, okay, with no interruption. And I apologize to you, T-Bob, and I love you, but we all need this, okay?
1: Yeah.
2: Mikey has his pen in hand. He has a piece of paper. He is ready to write them down. I just want the medal stand of college football picks for the weekend here, okay? Bronze, silver, gold. What is Bear going with?
0: I have two bets locked in. So we're only going to go two. Well, actually, I'll give you three because I'm going to give you a win total.
2: I don't want you to force it, Bear. I want you to force it. I want you to just give us whatever you like. If it's two, it's two.
0: No, I would bet TCU's season win total under right now because I don't know how they're getting to six wins. You can put that on the bronze medal stand. Okay. On the silver position on the podium, I would take Temple plus the points against South Florida. South Florida is like the most fraudulent 4-0 team in the country. They beat FIU 19-9, miracle win at Army. They beat Delaware State, FCS, MEAC team, and then trailed for most of the game against a terrible Bowling Green might be like the worst team in the country, and they trailed for a good part of the game. So they're 4-0. Casey Keeler is a really good coach at Temple. They gave a game away a couple weeks. Like, this just feels like a good spot for Temple. And then gold medal play, lay the 14 with Ohio State.
2: Wait, say it again. Say it one more time.
0: Gold medal play?
2: Yeah.
0: Lay the 14 with Ohio State.
2: Okay. It was breathtaking watching you do that.
1: I mean, I've been telling all my friends all week, guys, you got to bet Temple this weekend. South Florida is the worst 4-0 team in the country.
0: All right, guys, we love you. We'll see you next time. We are Bucks.
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19: Squad and Mekhi Becton to their practice squad. The Green Bay Packers have more reinforcements, and Kevin Zeitler, the veteran guard, signed a 1-year up to $5 million deal to come and help out Green Bay's offensive line. Zeitler, who played for the Badgers, was picked number 27 in the 2012 draft by the Cincinnati Bengals, appeared in 214 games in his career, and was asked, is he feeling pressure coming into Green Bay?
20: No pressure. You know, I had a long talk with all the coaches and everything upstairs. They explained the situation, the expectations, where they think things are heading, what's been going on, and, you know, everyone's raring to go here, and, you know, I'm very excited to be a part of it.
19: The Packers will now head to Tampa. They'll take on the Buccaneers, who will be starting Jalen Daniels, an undrafted rookie at quarterback, after Baker Mayfield dislocated his thumb on his throwing hand. Kick on Sunday will be at noon. Turning to Wisconsin, they're looking to build off their 24-20 win in Happy Valley over Penn State last Saturday as they welcome in Michigan to the camp this Saturday. The Badgers are looking for their second 2-0 start in the Big Ten since 2020. Kick coming Saturday at 11:30.
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19: The Padres would finish their sweep of the Cubs in the NL Wild Card, winning 4-1 last night. That means they'll come to American Family Field on Saturday to take on the Milwaukee Brewers in the NLDS. 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
22: That's the Gavin Sheets home run last night. Felt like the defining moment and the deciding moment in that wild card series between the Cubs and the Padres. And I put a comment from Craig Counsell in the intro, not because I'm not trying to make anyone sound bad. It's just Mike Clemens sent me some post-game audio. There was some Craig Counsell audio in his email, and it fit in the intro. I'm not trying to make anyone look bad. I'm not poking fun at how Craig Counsell talks. I'm not bringing up the fact that, again, his team has been eliminated in the postseason earlier than the Brewers. Why would you think it's not my intention at all. It's just the show intro with some assorted bits of sound designed to set us up for the first topic, which is Brewers Padres in the NLDS that will begin on Saturday at 7:30 p.m. Central Time. Game two, I believe, is going to be 3 o'clock. Did I see that right? 3 o'clock on Sunday. So, yeah, I had to make an intro. I didn't have any Padres audio because Mike Clemens didn't send me any. It is not my intention to play any Craig Counsell sound to poke fun at the Cubs or to point out that they still can't catch the Brewers. That's not my intention. If it comes across that way, I guess so be it. But it's not my intention to point out the fact that the Brewers beat the Cubs last year in the regular season and then in the playoffs and then they flew the L flag. And then this offseason, the Cubs went out and spent a bunch of money on, you know, Alex Bregman and traded their top prospect for Edward Cabrera and then traded their number two prospect at the trade deadline this year on top of other prospects for ultimately a player, Clay Holmes, didn't even pitch in the series. That's not my intention.
23: Yeah, I mean,
22: stop it. That's not what I'm trying to do here. I simply want to preview Brewers Padres because this is the Wisco Sports Show. It has nothing to do. This isn't a Cubs show. In fact, I almost forgot that Craig Counsell manages a Cubs. Stop it. Enough of that. This is the Wisco Sports Show. Genuinely, I do want to begin with Brewers Padres. We might make fun of the Cubs a little bit. We might dedicate a short segment to that before the end of the show. I mean, it's just too easy. Stop. Enough of that. But that's not where I want to begin. I want to begin with the Brewers opponent, the NLDS, between the Brewers and the Padres, and hit a couple of angles. Early thoughts on that series. And we'll get right into your phone calls, just like yesterday. We'll start with the Brewers. If you have anything to add with the NLDS beginning this weekend, I'll take your calls. 608-321-1670. Some football topics playing throughout the show. All right, I try not to belabor the intro of the show. I do try to get right into a topic, but I have to warn you. I want to let you know right now. Maybe you're someone who normally catches the beginning of the show and you don't normally hear the second hour. I do want to put an alert out if you're listening right now on the Wisco Sports Zone app or on your local radio affiliate. Mike Clemens is coming on at 5:35 today. And based on what Mike texted me earlier today, I think this is going to be one of Mike's better segments in recent memory. I'm very excited for what Mike has planned or what he has told me he has planned. Because normally when Mike joins us, he'll give us a little sampling of audio from the locker room, from the coaches, five or six little cuts. Hey, Grant, this is what stood out to me this week. These are the big storylines, just to kind of, it's a great report. Mike keeps us in the loop with everything that's going on up in Green Bay. And he adds his commentary as well. What he told me today that he has planned for 5:30, very excited. And if you don't normally catch the second hour of the show or maybe 5:30, you normally don't hear Mike. Today is the day I think you're going to want to listen to Mike. Especially if you're a Packers fan that's frustrated with the state of things. And I know that's most of you. I know that's most of you because I take your calls and I read your comments and I see a lot of you on Bill's show that I know you are upset. You're going to want to hear Mike's appearance at 5:35. I think it's going to be really, really good. So that's coming up in hour number two. Lots of Packers talk, lots of Brewers talk tonight. And the number to join it again, if you'd like, 608-321-1670. Okay, again, not to belabor not to drag out the show intro. I don't like to do that. Let's get into Brewers Padres. I do not feel strongly about the Padres as an opponent. I feel no better or worse about the Padres than I would have about the Cubs. Here's the thing. If the Cubs had come back and won game two and then maybe won game three and advanced, I saw some Brewers fans like, well, I'd rather play the Cubs because they are a lesser team than the Padres. And I think they are. But consider this, Brewers fans. If the Cubs had come back and won last night and won today in a potential game three, well, now it's not just that the Cubs are a lesser team than the Padres, which might be true on paper. I might agree with you there. But if the Cubs had come back and won the series, now they're feeling themselves. They have juice. They have momentum. So in a vacuum, after the Padres won game one, it would be easy to think, well, I'd rather play the Cubs because clearly they're not as good. Well, that might be true, but the series and this postseason does not occur in a vacuum. The Brewers are not playing the Padres or the Cubs in a vacuum. If the Cubs were to have won last night and then won today and advanced, now they're probably feeling themselves. And had the Cubs won game two and game three, it would probably have to be because PCA found something, Alex Bregman found something, Palencia got right, Clay Holmes or Gausman pitched great, and now you'd have to deal with that. So, yeah, I think the Padres are a better team, and maybe on paper I'd rather play the Cubs, but you'd be playing a hot Cubs team, a Cubs team that had found something, and you invite all the Cubs fans up here, and it's the rivalry, and it's that whole thing. Like, I think there are unique challenges, or there would have been unique challenges to both the Brewers and the Padres and the Brewers and the Cubs. And in my opinion, both come out in a wash. Whoever. I prefer the Padres because I think they present more baseball challenges. I don't have a lot of interest in talking about the Brewers and the Cubs rivalry and doing that whole thing and doing the council thing. I just, that doesn't do as much for me. I would rather have it just be about the baseball. I do like talking about the Brewers and the Cubs and the rivalry and the council when the Cubs have lost and they've been eliminated. Stop it. Enough of that. But had the Cubs won, I don't really want to deal with it then.
0: Yeah, I mean,
22: thank you. Give me that one more. Okay, one more time. I think the Brewers playing the Cubs, the Brewers playing the Padres, there would be unique challenges to both of those series that would probably come out in the wash. The Brewers are going to have to beat a really good team, multiple really good teams, to win a World Series. So I know I see a lot of tweets and I see a lot of comments from Brewers fans who've been watching the last night saying, holy balls, that Padres team is hot. Well, yes, but you know who else is really hot? The Brewers. The Brewers and the Padres, you know this? I saw Hunter Baumgart, our friend, tweet this last night. They have the same record in their last 18 games. Both teams are 15-3 in their last 18 games. The Brewers and the Padres, identical record through the last 18. The Brewers finished the season really strong. They finished the series with a sweep. Remember that? I know it seems forever ago because you get used to a baseball game every day. So you take 3 days off, which is all it's been, and you completely and totally forget, you know, those games because it's ancient history, because there have been 3 days off, which is crazy in a baseball season where you get used to games every day. The Brewers finished the season really strong and they won 103 games. And it's crazy to me how Brewers fans have lost so much confidence. I don't know that the Brewers are going to win. I'm not doing a pep rally here, and it's not my job to hype you up and get you excited about the Brewers, but have a little backbone, Brewers fans. Your team just won 103 games. They finished the season very strong. They finished, literally finished the season this last weekend with a sweep. And you're hemming and hawing about the Padres because, well, they're hot. Well, they are, and they could very well beat the Brewers. But who do you think the Brewers are going to beat in order to win a World Series? Do you think this path is going to present itself where it's like, hey, actually, I would much rather in the playoffs play the Reds and, you know, and then the Mets in the DS and the CS? Like, no, the Dodgers, the Padres, the Phillies, and the Braves. Those are the teams that remain. And they're all really, really good. They're not all perfect, other than maybe the Dodgers. But I don't think the Brewers are perfect either. The Phillies have a couple great starters, maybe a reliever or two that you trust, and an offense full of bats. Not sure. Bats go quiet or bats get hot in the playoffs. It's really hard to predict. I think the Braves have some great arms. They're not perfect either. And I'm glad that that series is going three. I'm glad we have a series that's going three because, well, it was really enjoying the nightly wild card baseball between the Padres and the Cubs and the Red Sox and the Yankees. The Red Sox game and the postgame pressers afterwards last night, very entertaining. Where the Red Sox, who just extended their manager, who is the interim this year, Chad Tracy, and you have Wilson Contreras and Sonny Gray coming out in the locker room saying, this team's run by a bunch of nerds. I can't stand it. It's like, oh, this is great theater, so I'm glad we get a game three tonight. But the National League is filled with really, really high level. Like, this is not 2018 where you're going to play the Rockies in the NLDS. There's like Trevor Story and Nolan Arenado who are, you know, products. Nolan Arenado is much better than Trevor Story. Trevor Story is probably a product of Coors for long stretches of his career. Like, this is not the 2018 playoffs. Not that the Brewers could get through that year either. The National League is really, really good. You are going to have to play really good teams. The Padres are a really good team. And had the Cubs come back and won, I think then you view them differently because, yeah, they're imperfect. Their starters give up a lot of home runs. Their bullpen isn't great. Their offense can wax and wane. But if the Cubs come back and win that series, now they're hot. And they've probably discovered something. And they probably found something. So I'm fine with the Padres. I think Padres-Cubs, following that series, it comes out in the wash. With every story I read and every comment I listen to from Brewers players and Brewers managers, I go like this. I go, damn it. Because I believe in this Brewers team and their chances of making and potentially winning a World Series as much as I've ever believed in a Brewers team, because I think they get it. I think they get it. I think this is a team, maybe I'm a sucker, but I think this is a team that has learned from their shortcomings last year, the year before. And I think they're, God, I can't believe I'm saying this. I think they're poised to take the next step, which is winning a National League pennant. I was reading Kurt's story, the Journal Sentinel today. It's like, here's another one. The story from Kurt. Jake Bowers was dead set on retiring. The Brewers are glad he didn't. The story talks about how Jake Bowers, after that Mets series, wanted to retire. He was burned out. The game had beaten up. Jake Bowers, remember, he was like a minor league, not a minor league contract, but he was like a one-year extension guy. It's not like Jake Bowers signed this multi-year deal and is experiencing a ton of security. Like, his career was kind of shaky, even though he played a really important role for the Brewers in the postseason last year. And Kurt's got this story out today about how Bowers was set on retiring. Here's a quote. I was going to retire. I was going to be done to the point where I called my agent and told him that pinch hit homer was going to be it. That was going to be my last swing. I was going to be done. I called my agent and told him I was done. He said, okay, well, I'm not going to do anything yet. We'll just wait. And Kurt writes, the waiting, as it turned out, wasn't much. 3 days later, Lauren came to Jake with the news. She tells me she's pregnant, Bowers recalled. Obviously, she wasn't going back to work, so I decided I was going to keep playing. Bowers chuckled almost maniacally at the message from the universe. Then back into the batter's box he stepped, not because of some sentimental pull from the baseball deities, but rather for the most practical reason imaginable. Quote, we needed health insurance, he said. Okay. It's this long story about the resurgence and the career that Jake Bowers found this year. And it's like the Brewers are just loaded with these stories. And it's not, this is not like Eric Kratz in 2018 or Nigel Morgan in 2011. Like, those are good stories. Those are one-offs. This is not that. Like, Jake Bowers was straight up one of the better hitters in the National League this year. He's going to get lower level, but he's going to get MVP votes. That's how good he was this year. And then Joey Ortiz, what he found in the second half. And Jackson Churia, what he did this season in year number three. It's just like one after another. And this is why their 103-win season, as we talked about Monday, I think is just so perfectly Brewers. They didn't win 103 games on some all-time great starting rotation like the 2011 Phillies or the 98 Braves or something like that. I don't even think their bullpen top to bottom was that amazing or their offense was that amazing, although they did score a lot of runs. It was a team with absolutely no weaknesses and everyone just having a really good, solid year. And I think with everyone having a really good, solid year, especially offensively, specifically, it just gives you a lot of fertile ground from which a great postseason performance can spring. I mean, I don't know who, but really everyone in this lineup, if you told me, man, they're going to have the NLDS of their lives, I'd say, yeah, I could see it happening. I could see it being Garrett Mitchell. I could see it being Joey Ortiz or Cooper Pratt. I've been really impressed with Cooper Pratt. Or, of course, to be Contreras, Churio, even Yelich. How has this team played in such a way? And how have I heard quotes and read stories that have got me to think, you know what? I could see Yelich having some big postseason moments. Like, oh. And a lot of it is Pat Murphy, too. just think the organization gets it. I'm not scared of the Padres, not any more scared or worried than I'd be with any other NL team. You're going to have to beat good teams. And I'm weirdly excited for this game on Saturday. And if this isn't the year, it's going to suck. Really, really, really, really, really suck. So those are my opening thoughts on the Brewers and the Padres. That series will begin on Saturday with game one being 7:30 p.m., which I love. I'm glad it's a night game. And I'm interested to see how they come out of this rest. They came out of the rest. They came out of the bye pretty strong. Remember, they scored 6 runs against the Cubs in the first inning of game one a year ago Saturday. So hopefully, again, learning from that experience moving forward, this is a team that's grown and continued to figure out little ways to be a little bit better than they were last year, which for a team that reached the NLCS last year, that's all it's going to take to win a National League pennant and to have a crack at winning a World Series against an American League opponent, which if they get there, will probably be lesser than the Padres and whoever they play in the CS. I'd imagine it'd be the Dodgers. I'll take your calls next if you want to jump in and preview Brewers Padres or have any thought on the baseball playoffs so far. 608-321-1670.
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25: When you have a talented team, good players, guys you trust, at a lot of spots and everything, you know, a team you feel good about, and then nothing goes right in a two-day playoff, I'm sure it's a helpless feeling, but is it kind of defining? Like, does a team that's good enough to win in the playoffs and just doesn't deliver? You know, is it fair to sort of use that as this is how the season went?
4: I mean, look.
22: Wait a minute.
4: You know, we're trying to accomplish something.
22: I didn't mean to play this.
4: That hurts, and that leaves you unfulfilled. We did accomplish some really good things, and I think collectively we gave our fans a lot of joy throughout the course of the season.
22: Hold on. I'm sorry. I mislabeled my audio back here. You guys know I'm very, very clean and very organized with my audio. I must have mislabeled this. I thought I was playing a Pat Murphy cut there. Is that Craig Counsell being asked about the failure of the season? Hold on. Let me change that. Change the number of that. I'm just getting my audio all mixed up today. I didn't mean to play that. Whoops. If you have thoughts on Brewers Padres, this is a Brewers show. Sorry, I didn't mean to play that. That series will start Saturday at 7:30. So that's what we're discussing. 608-321-1670. I think I have things figured out over here now. I do want to hear a little bit from Pat Murphy. I believe in this team, and I believe in their chances this postseason in a way that I haven't really. And it's not that I didn't believe in them last year, but just some of the things that I'm hearing and some of the things that I'm seeing, like I feel even better about this team than I did last year. And I think, you know, on paper, they're just in some ways a better baseball team too. But the approach and the ethos and the talking points and all that, like I like that more too. And we'll see how it plays out. I can't tell you how it's going to play out, but I feel better about it than I have really at any point in this era of Brewers baseball. And that goes back to the beginning in 2018 with Craig Counsell. Again, sorry, I didn't mean to accidentally play a Craig Counsell audio. This isn't a Cubs show. I didn't mean to do that. I apologize. Stop it. 608-321-1670. Wisco Sports Show. Who's this?
5: Grant, there's just nothing Craig Counsell does better than lose playoff series.
22: Seriously. And, you know, his bullpen stinks, Cone. I don't think he has any good relievers. But also at a certain point, it's like, can you bring in one guy and have it work? I feel like every time I watch the Cubs and Craig Counsell goes to the pen, I'm like, and that guy gives up a run. So, like, do all the relievers really stink that bad? Like, can you make one, Craig, can you make one good baseball? Because I haven't seen it watching that team recently.
5: Even if they don't have, you know, a lockdown bullpen arm, they are the Chicago Cubs. They are a huge market. Go out and spend money. Like, I'm seeing way too many Cubs fans like, oh, it was a successful season. PCA had 40-40. Like, you guys are the Dodgers of the Midwest from a market standpoint. Like, you cannot accept this mediocrity. Like, if it was the Brewers, I get it. We're losers. But, like, we don't have the market size and the salary cap at our disposal that you do. Like, man, I would be jumping off a bridge if I was a Cubs fan year after year.
22: I would, too. And again, going back to the way last season ended. So the Brewers beat him for the division last year, beat him in the playoffs, flew the L flag on him. And then the Cubs this offseason trade for Cabrera. They signed Bregman. They paid Phil Maton. And then they made a bunch of moves at the deadline, and they still finish 14 back of the Brewers in the division, and they don't win a playoff game. They score one run. And if we're looking at Craig Counsell again, not a Cubs show, but look at Craig Counsell, like, they gave up the number two prospect in their organization to get Clay Holmes, who didn't pitch. He did not pitch in either of the first two games. Like, I don't know. I know a manager is only responsible for so much, but good God, Craig, get it together over there.
5: Yeah. Yeah, it's great to watch, you know, a couple miles north. So it continues, but like at some point, like the non-Cubs, like I think they were like seventh this year at payroll. Like they should be number three easily.
22: Yeah,
5: maybe four.
22: Yeah, go buy Josh Hader. Go pay for, you know what I mean? Like, I don't know, pay Phil Maton. I have no time for Phil Maton. It's just very funny. So again, I'm not trying to play Craig Counsell audio, a little bit of a mistake. Are you feeling okay about Brewers Padres, Cone?
5: I'm feeling all right. You know, we'll see. Padres look really, really good. Petco looks electric. Trying to see if I'll get there for game three, leaving that up in the air. Might make the drive.
22: Yeah, you're not too far away. You're out there on the West Coast. The Padres, I watched the Padres. Now, last year, that playoff series was at Wrigley. So maybe I just haven't seen the Padres play a lot of home playoff games recently, but I did not know, like, Philly, we know, has got a crowd. Wrigley gets a crowd. I guess I was unfamiliar with Petco's game. Like, good for the Padres and good for their fans. That was a really fun watch last night.
5: Yeah, absolutely. And one-man show in town in San Diego, so yeah. No excuses not to be at a Padres game.
22: Yeah, what are the Chargers thinking being in L.A.? You're out on the West Coast. Like, what a stupid football team. Anyways. All right, anything else going for you around here?
5: Yeah, I don't know. The fan bases out here just are different on the West Coast. Phoenix is the same way. So,
22: well, you got sunshine. You got other things to do.
5: I guess so. No beaches, though.
22: Yeah, we'll enjoy enjoying Arizona's highways, I suppose. That's one thing you can do, enjoying the freedom of the automobile.
5: Oh, absolutely. No greater freedom in the world. And Tempe Town Lake also.
22: Tempe, great. All right, Cone, we're going to hear a little bit from Pat Murphy. Anything else before I let you go?
5: Oh, I just love the Jake Bowers interview. You know, nothing's going to motivate him more than his children. So.
22: Yep.
5: I love it.
22: And getting health insurance for his children. Appreciate it, Cone. Yeah, if you haven't read Kurt's story, if you're a Journal Sentinel subscriber, I'll be honest. I subscribe to the – it's like the one thing I pay for. I guess I pay for Badger Extra. That's a lie. I don't know why I lied. I use Zach's login. I'll cop to it. Because I like reading Polzine and Colton. But I straight up use my credit card to pay for the Journal Sentinel. Mostly just to read Kurt and Todd and JR. And that Jake Bauer story is really good. He was going to retire 2 years ago. And then they have a kid on the way, so he's got to keep going. And now he's going to get National League MVP votes. There is one Pat Murphy cut. I played this throughout the week, but it just so perfectly encapsulates why I'm excited and maybe buying into this team a little bit more. So I'm going to play it one more time, and then we'll go to break. Here's Pat Murphy, this cut that I just keep hammering.
6: Look, we're
22: what?
6: You got to get to the tournament. Both you got to get to the tournament. We've done it the last couple of years.
22: Someone mislabeled all of my cuts. Someone's futzing with my computer. Here's the Pat Murphy cut that I'm talking about. Weird.
7: Nizir Spencer with 620 WTMJ.
8: Great having you.
7: Thank you. Good to be here. So you guys had a great season last season, and you have another historic season this season. Is there a lesson going into this playoff run that you are going to kind of just walk through with the team that you guys learned from last year?
8: Right. As I mentioned, there's no guarantees for the team with the best record. Just all of a sudden, we're 12 games better than this team, or 14 games better than this team, or 18 games. There's no guarantee. It's a baseball game. And everyone knows in baseball, anybody can beat anybody any given day. We're planning on being the team that no one expected that's going to continue to win. But learning from what we did last year, the emotional series that we had in the division series, knowing that we got to recover and be ready. And then we lose a one-run ball game or whatever it was, We lose a game one against the Dodgers, and we just didn't recover the way I'd like to, you know. I don't know that maybe it was just the Dodgers were so good at that time, as they proved. Maybe it was that, or maybe we were affected by that series before and then didn't respond the way we normally do. This year, we don't win, we respond. So I don't think anybody's going to just go 11 games, win 11 games straight and win this thing. There's too good of teams. You know, the teams in the National League this year, every one of them stacked, everyone's built for the World Series. And we, if before the season, you would have said, you know, we're talking about what I've learned, you would have said before the season, the Brewers aren't in that conversation with the Braves and the Phillies and the Dodgers and the Cubs and whoever else is in this thing. But now we don't use that underdog card anymore because we prove what we proved over the last few years. So, you know, we're going in. Yeah, we're young, but we ain't going to be anybody's underdog. They're not going to be surprised by us doing well, you know. So we look to learn from that last year, you know.
22: Just little bits of growth, I just love the mentality, because my biggest complaint last year coming out of the Dodgers series was, well, Pat, maybe you told your team they're not very good a few too many times. Well, we're not as good as the Dodgers. We don't stack up to the Dodgers. Well, if you say that enough, your team might just start to believe it, and I think they've shaken that, and their approach is a little different, and it should be, for God's sake. They're the one seed, and they won 103 games. A couple Packers thoughts on the other side of this break. I also need to tell you the final segment of this hour. You need to indulge me for 5 minutes because there's something taking place on the internet. I haven't enjoyed anything on the internet this much, except for maybe when we had our little Emeril Lagasse moment a couple months ago. When was that? In late July. So a couple Packers thoughts next. Mike Clemens in an hour. Let's take one phone call here before we go to break. Wisco Sports Show. Who's this?
9: Grant, it's Corey. You mean to tell me that a lineup that featured Isaac Collins, Andrew Monasterio, Blake Perkins, Brandon Lockridge, little Caleb Durbin, let's see, last year's version of Joey Ortiz, to repeat myself from yesterday, that they didn't stack up to the Dodgers? I can't believe it.
22: So this is another thing.
9: They weren't talented.
22: We're probably underrated. Yeah. The Brewers are just better this year. They're better at certain things, which Correct. Is crazy because last year they were the one seed last year as well, right? If I remember, but there are levels to this. This is a better team.
9: And that's why you can see that they had a 6-game improvement from last year to this year because their talent's just better. And that's why I'm pretty confident going into this series against the Padres. When they played the Padres back in August, they had freaking Jawan Bey and Andrew Vaughn playing third base.
22: Who was the fella playing second? Johnny Ornelas?
9: Yeah. Insert random name here, right? Like you would say, like, insert just random. Let's just Johnny Sixpack. Who cares? That's who was playing second base, essentially. So I would say I'm just confident right now. Grant, you know me. I'm kind of a big mouth, and I get very hopeful about my teams. This feels like 2011, but a more well-balanced team. They're not super top-heavy. They're more well-balanced throughout their lineup. And so it's tougher to just shut down one guy and be done with the rest of it versus what this is going to bring to the floor.
22: True.
9: They have a healthy Jackson Chourio this year versus one-on-one hamstring last year and a bunch of guys. So I'll let you get off to Clemens here and catch you on the flip side.
22: Catch you on the flip. I've never heard you say that before. Catch you on the flip side. Sorry. I will not be at Thorson and Halpern tonight, which crushes me, but Corey might just be there. He might be lucky enough to see Corey and Marshall along with Zach and Ebo out there in Sun Prairie. The team is just better. And I don't mean to bury that lead. They're just better this year than they were last year, too. But I still think, even though it may have been accurate, they laid the underdog shtick on a little thick last year. A couple Packers thoughts. Mike Clemens in an hour. More of the Wisco Sports Show next.
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13: Radical politician Jeff Smith couldn't care less about us. 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Because after 20 years in Madison, he couldn't care less. 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It's time for someone who cares. 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
22: Grant here for Kai's Chevy Town. They're a short drive from anywhere, the north side of Menominee, just off Interstate 94. That's exit 41. 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In fact, they're celebrating their 80th anniversary in 2026. 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
20: I'm meteorologist Paul Trombley with your updated forecast. Cloudy skies expected this afternoon with daytime highs approaching 66. Northwest winds 8 to 15 miles per hour. Tonight, lows dip down to about 42. Ample sunshine expected tomorrow. Daytime highs approaching 62. Dry with temps near average Saturday and Sunday, and highs from the mid-60s to the upper 60s. That's the latest forecast on Sports Talk 105.1. 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
6: I think we've raised the bar to where we're at. It's hard. You get in these games and you get playing really good teams, and things got to go right, and we got to play well, and we got to make good decisions, and we just didn't do well enough in this two-game series or three-game series.
22: What is going on? Folks, I'm sorry. I'm all betwixt and between today. I didn't mean to play Craig Counsell audio there. If I keep doing this, I'm going to give the impression that I'm a poor sport and I'm trying to rub it in that, you know, that guy still can't win a playoff game. I'm sorry. My wires are all crossed today. I meant to play a Matt LaFleur cut there. I want to get into the Packers. My bad. Mike Clemens in an hour. And based on what Mike texted me earlier today, I think this is going to be one of his juicier, more interesting appearances in a while. And that's saying something because he always brings something good to the table. But I think tonight, especially, I'm very excited for his appearance based on what he teased and what he told me. Something that he's noticing, something that he, can we talk about this? I'm noticing some things. I'm watching, I'm listening, I'm observing. I didn't mean to play Craig there. I'm sorry. I'm just a mess. I'm all over the place. I meant to play this cut from Matt LaFleur Earlier today, when asked about the running game, it's about 40 seconds. I would like to discuss this. And if you want to join to talk Packers, now's the time. We got wide open phone line, 608-321-1670. Here's Matt LaFleur.
0: You mentioned earlier in the week the need to get the run game going and leaning more on that. If you're able to accomplish that, for you as a play caller, Jordan at quarterback, just what does that do for the offense?
1: Yeah, it just opens everything up. And by no means is it going to be easy. This is one of the stingiest run defenses in the National Football League. They got great size up front, and it's an attacking style of defense, so they do a really good job. But I do think just it keeps defenses a little bit more off balance. You're not one-dimensional. I think anytime you're one-dimensional in this league, you know, you can kind of zero in on that from a defensive perspective, and it makes life really hard.
22: This has come up multiple times now with Matt LaFleur in the last week and a half. It's come up with Jordan Love in his media availabilities. It's come up with offensive linemen, too, in the open locker room. Hey, you know, just what does the running game do for you guys? You know, tell us, does getting the running game, does that help you? Is that going to make life easier on you as a play caller, as a quarterback? Is that going to make life easier on the offensive line? And I love that this question keeps getting asked because everyone knows the answer. Yes, it will help. It will take stress and responsibility off the quarterback's plate. It will make life easier for the offensive line and allow them to play confidently. It will force the defense to play more straight up. It will allow you to stay ahead of the sticks. Yes, yes, yes, all of these things. That's not in question. That's never been in question. No one has ever questioned that, the importance of the running game. This keeps getting asked and explained by the head coach. Folks, the issue is they can't do it. And they couldn't do it last year. They couldn't do it last year. I remember that middle portion of the season where they played, who would it have been? It was that Arizona, Cincinnati, Pittsburgh, those three games. I can't remember what order. But those three games. I remember going into that stretch thinking, okay, if you can't run the ball on these teams, you're just not going to be able to run the ball. And they couldn't run the ball. At no point last year could they run the ball. They sucked at it. And they're worse at it this year. It's not the value of the running game. Is not in question. It's never been in question. I don't need the head coach to explain to me, well, you know, it makes life easier for everybody. I know you can't do it. And that's why life looks so hard for everybody on the offense. It's insane that we're talking about this for the second straight year. Here's one more cut from Matt LaFleur. What about the short passing game? Could that be an extension of the running game?
0: You like what you've been able to do using the passing game, the short, quick timing stuff to kind of supplement the run game. Like, is that an avenue that you can explore deeper into to kind of supplement that?
1: Sure, I think by any means necessary. So, you know, there's been some good moments. Sometimes it can get a little bit tougher depending upon some of the coverages that the defense can throw at you. If it's real matchy, it becomes a little more difficult, but that's something we're always looking at.
22: The short passing game. And this is why I'll defend Matt LaFleur as a play caller. I think there have been times since week one where they've gone to it, little perimeter screen game stuff. And when they've gone to it, have you noticed something? Christian Watson all of a sudden sucks at blocking. Or Tucker Kraft in the Atlanta game sucks at catching, sucks at blocking. Like, folks, if the O-line's bad and the running backs are bad, and the quarterback isn't comfortable, and now Christian Watson and Tucker Kraft can't throw blocks on the perimeter, you have nothing. You have the occasional explosive play, and if that isn't a scoring play, you have nothing. And I'm not really sure what Matt LaFleur, well, he should do this instead. What? He can't run the ball. They don't have time to pass protect to throw deep as often as I'm sure they would like. We'll throw some screen stuff, throw some perimeter stuff. They tried. Watson's whiffed on too many blocks. Kraft's missed on too many blocks. They've dropped those passes. They've been holding penalties. It's a calamity. All of it. 608-321-1670. We can punt. Yeah. That has been a problem. Wheel's been pretty good there. Wisco Sports Show. Who's us?
2: Hey, Grant. This is Tim in Eau Claire. How's it going?
22: Oh, Tim in Eau Claire. You sound just as folksy as your partner to the south, Tim in Sparta.
2: My take on Matt LaFleur and the Packers is that Craig Counsell sucks. I got that one crossed up myself.
22: Hold on. Yeah, you meant to deliver your Packer take. Yeah, that's right. Of course.
2: That's my bad.
22: It's easy mistake to make.
2: I love seeing the Cubs lose. It's just the best. I told myself last year, I said, I'm never going to fall for another pesky, small ball, quick, chaotic, feisty Brewers team ever again. And yet here I am heading into this postseason ready to go and hopefully not get my heart broken again. But I do feel a little bit different this year with the Brewers. I feel like your Garrett Mitchell and your Jake Bowers is kind of a different middle of the lineup. And yeah. I feel like they've got some ability to keep some momentum going. And well, so I feel like their offense is just a little bit more

0: I described it, kind of, this is probably like, you roll your eyes at the way I worded this, but I think the lineup this year presents a much, I'll really be obnoxious here, it's a much wider swath of fertile ground. Like, you can hope and you can squint and imagine, yeah, Garrett Mitchell having the series of his life and winning you some games, or Joey Ortiz, or even Cooper Pratt. Maybe not Luis Lara. I'm not sure about that, but Jake Bowers, right? Players last year where it's like they were relying on guys, and then just like a third of their lineup was just a prayer. Although Durbin was pretty good last year. They've just raised the floor a little bit on this lineup. I don't think they've raised the ceiling. It's not like they added Yordan Alvarez into the middle of their order or anything like that. Like, I think their ceiling is still contingent on the same guys, Terang, Churio, Contreras, and Yelich. But the floor, meaning the fifth, sixth, seventh, eighth hitters, ninth hitters, that floor is much higher. And I think they have more candidates this time around where it's like, yeah, I could see that guy having a crazy out of his mind series like Eddie Rosario, you know, did for the Braves back in 21. That's maybe the best example. And Rosario is a fine ball player, but like not a guy who's like, we got to get Rosario, you know, because he could win us a playoff series. That's not how it works until it happens. I want to talk about my favorite story on the internet. We'll wrap up with this coming up next. Hour number one. More next.
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0: Grant here for Kai's Chevy Town. They're a short drive from anywhere, the north side of Menominee, just off Interstate 94. That's exit 41. They've been doing business for three generations. In fact, they're celebrating their 80th anniversary in 2026. You're not around for that long with the same name, doing business with the same folks, the same community, unless you're doing something really, really right. 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
6: This apartment building right here across the street from the aquarium is kind of where we'll get started talking about the residential housing. As I take you in, you see, for whatever reason, I always got

0: You know, providing details in bedrooms. I would build out bedrooms and put the interior decorating, etc., probably more so than any other component of the residences. All right, I'll slide over here. This one, still in the same part of town, man, looking at residential communities, man. I had a lot of high-rise places. That's the aquarium high-rise that I showed you earlier. There's some other high-rises in the general area. I always like this one right here because of its proximity to the baseball stadium.
1: That's the voice of Mike Tomlin. For the next couple minutes, you're going to have to hear me because I have found my latest internet rabbit hole that I just absolutely love. This is the Wisco Sports Show. My name is Grant Pils. Mike Clemens in 40 minutes. And based on what Mike texted me earlier today, this is going to be A++ Mike. And I'm very excited for his appearance. So I would, if you're not listening at 5:30 or you normally don't make an effort to go catch what you missed in the podcast, I would make an effort today to catch Mike's appearance. I think it's going to be grade A material. It's always grade A, but this is grade A++ material. So that was the voice of Mike Tomlin you heard last night. This is my favorite thing on the internet since the last week of July when everyone was spending some time remembering how awesome Emeril was. Remember that if you're on Twitter or TikTok or Instagram, wherever you consume, I don't know if it made its way to Facebook. Emeril may have never stopped being big on Facebook. Honestly, I'm not sure. Most of my Facebook. Honestly, you want to know what I mostly do on Facebook? I see what Bill posts and I see what my family members post. I get ads that are curated to basically what I Google, which is mostly phishing crap. And then I'm on a lot of regional Wisconsin pages. What's going on around Viroqua, Lake Country 411, Dunn County news and happenings. I keep my ear to the ground on Facebook. Where are they building a Costco? Who has a lost dog? Like that's what I do on Facebook. But on Twitter, a lot of clips I was seeing last night, probably on TikTok. Or Instagram, too. I feel like George Bush. I know it's in Texas, probably in Tennessee, too. So Mike Tomlin, if you didn't see this, has joined the crew at NBC. I think Mike Tomlin is great on TV. I think he likes it. I think he should do it for the next 20 years and make a ton of money and enjoy his life. And I kind of think that's where this is going with Tomlin, because he's really good at TV and he hasn't even really like settled into TV yet. But what we learned, and I think he just mentioned it on the television broadcast a couple weeks ago, is like, yeah, I love Minecraft. I've been working on the same world for like almost 15 years now. And everyone heard that and was like, what? So Mike Tomlin, brilliant move. I'm going to live stream for a half hour and I'm going to show you around my Minecraft world. Now, what's awesome is his world is so big that he's going to do it in like installments. Like, I'm just going to show you this neighborhood today. So here's a comment from Tomlin. My favorite part about this, and you can't see what he's showing you. I just love how he's talking about a video game, but he's doing it in like his Mike Tomlin, like his coach. Like he still sounds like Mike Tomlin.
0: So I started small. And of course, over the course of 12 years, man, you develop neighborhoods and communities and so forth. We'll get into some of that.
1: 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You spawn into a generated world with hills. It's all blocks, and you build stuff out of the blocks. 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You can fly around and build whatever you want. You don't have to grow food. It's whatever. I'm not a fan of it, but Tomlin is doing it ethically, I guess. He's built this huge city. And I guess he's really into architecture. Listen to this guy. Here he is talking about the speakeasy that he built in the bottom of a boutique hotel. Listen to this.
0: Interesting project in each project. In this one, I had a little basement speakeasy. And that's what this area represents, bar. With a window that kind of looked into the pool, I thought was cute. Again, I used a lot of glowstone early on. Not because I like the glowstone, I really didn't, but lighting was important.
1: So first of all, glowstone is not an aesthetically pleasing block, but back when he started this world in like 2015, I actually don't know about 2015, there was probably better stuff in 2015, but like early on in Minecraft, you had like two ways to light stuff, and it was either glowstone blocks or torches. And now they've made, you know, great strides in the Minecraft with, you know, redstone lamps and, you know, glow. You have glowstone, like glowstone and then glowstone blocks. Like, but early on, like, and this is why I appreciate Mike Tomlin, even though he's playing in creative mode, which is, you know, for children. But, you know, he's talking about his lighting choices in the speakeasy of his boutique hotel. And you can't see what he's describing here, but are you guys getting what I'm getting? Is it not just funny to you to listen to Mike Tomlin say these words?
0: But lighting was important to make sure I had enough lighting on certain aspects and areas, particularly when I was building underground where I didn't have the benefit of windows and so forth.
1: And so forth.
0: This was a cool little underground speakeasy, employee work area, kitchen, etc.
1: Give me that one more time. Employee work area, kitchen, etc.
0: Underground speakeasy, employee work area, kitchen, etc. For the little restaurant, again, I always just wanted to kind of appropriately represent all spaces and public areas.
1: You can please tell me I'm not the only one who finds this absolutely hilarious. It's not even like I used to play a lot of Minecraft, and I haven't maybe I had a Minecraft phase like a winter or two ago. You really need some time to settle in if you're going to play Minecraft. I'm not the only one who appreciates the humor, the way that he's talking. It's Tomlin. He sounds like he's at the podium, but he's talking about Minecraft.
0: Underground speakeasy, employee work area, kitchen, etc.
1: Kitchen, etc. And what did he say at the end? He just wanted all spaces to be represented.
0: Appropriately represent all spaces and public areas.
1: This is so good. And what's sad is this is as good as it's going to get. He's going to stream again, but the next stream, he's going to be in some fancy studio and it's going to be sponsored and it's just, it won't be the same.
0: Man, it was a challenge sometimes getting things the way I wanted it. You know, I wanted to build around bodies of water, but sometimes the spawn topography didn't work with me. And that was at times tedious work.
1: Which, first of all, it's supposed to be tedious. That's the point of the game. It's not supposed to be easy. You're supposed to spend hours in a Discord call with a buddy just mining rows of blocks to get a hillside to sit the way you want so you can build into it. At least he's not like super flat world. These are words that might not mean anything to you. Again, little comedic relief. I like listening to Mike Tomlin. I'm going to explore this further. Hour number two next. We'll be right back.
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4: The Packers continue to bolster their offensive line by signing Kevin Zeitler, the former Wisconsin Badger, also the number 27 pick in the 2012 draft. Played for six other teams before coming to Green Bay last year with the Titans. Talks on what will it take to get him ready to play in Tampa against the Buccaneers on Sunday.
5: Best part about playing for all these teams over the years, like, you know, had access to almost every type of offense here and there. So right now it's just learning the terminology, but all the concepts they've done in some way, shape, or form. And now it's just learning how the guys talk, learning how they, you know, space themselves, how it all works out. And, you know, for day one, it went pretty darn smoothly, I'd say.
4: The Packers also signed guard Lakin Tomlinson off the Dallas Cowboys practice squad and added Mekhi Becton as a free agent to their practice squad. Green Bay will go to Tampa, sitting at 1-2. The Buccaneers 0-3, who are now starting an undrafted rookie quarterback in Jalen Daniels after Baker Mayfield dislocated the thumb in his throwing hand. Kick on Sunday will be at noon. Turning to Wisconsin, they're looking to go 2-0 to start Big Ten play for the first time since 2020. They went to Penn State, beat the Nittany Lions 24-20. Now welcome in Michigan State to Camp Randall on Saturday for an 11:30 kick.
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4: 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And the Milwaukee Bucks continue on with their training camp. Their first preseason game will be on Monday. 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
7: Sheets blast one. 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
1: All right, hour number two, Zach Heilprin on the update. Appreciate him getting us the latest. Mike Clemens will do that on the Packers at 5:35. And I am more excited for Mike's appearance today than I normally am. I'm always excited, but he texted me earlier today, and he's seeing some things. He's observing some things, and you're not going to want to miss Mike today. That's all I'll say. Plus, you're probably looking forward to Mike's appearance just so you can get me to stop making fun of Craig Counsell. And also, just I cannot quit listening to these Mike Tomlin sound bites. They're incredible.
0: Employee work area, kitchen, etc.
1: It's not that he's playing Minecraft. I mean, I like Minecraft. It's the fact that Mike Tomlin is talking about Minecraft in a Mike Tomlin voice.
0: I always like this one right here because of his proximity to the baseball stadium.
1: To the baseball. Yeah, I like this apartment building because I built it here right next door. I built the baseball stadium. Mike Tomlin, big urban planning guy. All right. Enough on that. I mean, unless you want to talk Minecraft. I mean, I do a whole hour on Minecraft, but survival mode. You won't catch me talking about playing creative mode. 608-321-1670. Your phone calls on Brewers Padres, anything with the Packers, or if you want to make fun of the Cubs. Sure. I'm above that. I'm too mature to do that. But I'll open the floor to you if you'd like to. Wisco Sports Show. Who's this?
8: Hey, it's Darnell.
1: Good evening, Darnell. I figured this might be you. Nice to chat.
8: Nice to chat with you, Grant. I am, as you know, the proud father of a almost 2-year-old young son.
1: Correct.
8: And he is starting to get into his liking screens phase.
1: Sure.
8: Like, as much as I've tried to keep him away from those.
1: Mm-hmm.
8: Which means that we have to watch movies now. And movies suck when they're for people that are under the age of 10 or 15 or 20 or so. Mm-hmm. But I've found in my last couple of weeks, there's a couple really great animated movies that I've been able to watch with my kid, and it's not been terrible. Hmm. So my reason for my call is actually just to say there's a couple of really, really great soundtracks for animated films.
1: Hmm.
8: And I was going to see if you had some of your favorite animated soundtracks, and I'll start you with three. One being Joseph King of Dreams,
1: okay,
8: which is a song or a movie from like 2000.
1: Mm-hmm.
8: It's about Joseph, whatever, you know the story.
1: Mm-hmm.
8: And his wonderful coat. Yeah, Prince of Egypt is fantastic.
1: Yep.
8: Prince of Egypt. And then the only other one that I would say has a really, really great soundtrack from my experience is How to Train Your Dragon, the very first one. Just fantastic soundtrack. Kind of gives me goosebumps, even though I'm, 30-year-old man, but just want to throw it out there. Also, Craig Counsell sucks, and I love this. Just it's always a great day, and the Brewers. Shut up! It's not about the Brewers yet. Okay, the Cubs lost, so it's about the Cubs and Craig Counsell right now. So,
1: you know what? That's true, Darnell. I appreciate the call. We have a show to do today, and the Brewers don't play today or tomorrow. But who played last night? The Cubs. So F them. We'll talk about them, and it's fair. It's on the table. Even though I don't know who mislabeled all my sound bites. I keep accidentally playing Craig Counsell cuts. Soundtracks. First of all, I grew up in an era where you would buy the CD of the movie soundtrack. And now CDs aren't around anymore. But like, I don't know that people are going on Spotify. Oh, you know what movie has a great soundtrack? I gotta listen to that. I think that kind of died with the CD, I think. Animated films with great soundtracks that come to mind. First of all, I'm a Bryan Adams guy, so I like Spirit for that reason. We had the Lion King soundtrack because it's Elton John. We had the CD. We didn't have the Bryan Adams Spirit soundtrack. I like Bryan. And I watched Spirit like 2 months ago for no reason. Oh yeah, that's right. Bryan Adams and Matt Damon voiced the horse. I didn't forget about it. I was 6 when I watched it. I had no concept of who Matt Damon was. So Spirit, The Lion King is kind of a freebie. I was never a Tarzan guy, but shout out to Phil Collins. Not that he needs it. Oh, thank God I'm getting recognized on Wisconsin Regional Radio. Phil Collins doesn't need the shout out here, but shout out Phil Collins. A couple different ones. I like the Monsters, Inc. soundtrack because I like Randy Newman, but not specifically like Wouldn't have nothing if I didn't have you. You know, John Goodman. The main theme to Monsters Incorporated, one of my very niche takes. It's not really a take. It's just a thought I have. There's no reasonable way that this would ever come up in normal conversation. And yet somehow it has on the show. I've only been on the air since 2018. It's finally come up where I get to share this opinion. I think the theme song to Monsters Incorporated should be considered a jazz standard. And I think it should get played. You know, when all the doors are flying around, like that's an incredible piece of music, like composed piece of music. Like jazz bands should play that a lot. Like that should be considered a standard on the likes of like All of Me. I don't know. I don't know jazz. Play the right notes for the most part. But like that song's unbelievable. And I felt like I had another one. But that's okay. That's probably enough time. That's more than enough time spent on musical soundtracks. Appreciate it, Darnell. Good luck with fatherhood and homeownership, as always. 608-3. Oh, Mulan. Mulan and Shrek 2. I'm looking at the comments. Shrek 2 is a great one. We had the CD. Excellent one. Mulan was also great, but that had Donny Osmond in it. They brought in a ringer to do some of those songs. So, I mean, that's a freebie. All right. That's enough. Shrek 2 and Mulan needed to get mentioned. I appreciate that. I do glance at the comments. Those are good additions. Wisco Sports Show. Who's this?
9: Dean, how are we doing?
1: I'm excellent, Dean. How are you?
9: Good. So I haven't defended Bronson Koenig's honor in a while. It used to be my shtick, but I went to his high school. I was just going to say.
1: Oh, you're a blue bull. I didn't know that.
9: Oh, yes. Oh, yeah. That's why I'm such a stickler for making sure we get all the Bronson references right. But, yeah, we went to Disney, and we actually played, you know, in the parade and all that sort of stuff. But the soundtrack we were chosen to play was Tarzan. And I was not a Tarzan guy, but now that I've got kids, and I guess Vagabond and Darnell will be learning about all these Disney movies that you have to try to keep the content fresh, and so you might have to dig deep into something like Tarzan. But, you know, I still have, once you actually play the songs, you've got them pretty much memorized, and so it's just like a triggering thing. Like, you watch Tarzan, and it all comes back. So, it's not that bad. But at the time, I did not appreciate that we didn't get, like, you know, one of the ones that you're referencing, just the more staples. We got Tarzan.
1: Yeah, I mean, Pixar just had this unbelievable run. Appreciate it, Dean. How are we talking about this right now? Pixar had a crazy run. Is Disney still doing it? They're not. I've been out of the animated game for a while, as I am an adult. But it's funny. We talked about adult animation on Tuesday. And I told you, Over the Garden Wall, that's one with a great soundtrack. That's a miniseries. That was a Cartoon Network thing. It wasn't a movie. But are they still turning them out? I feel like they're not. Are they still making Frozens? Are they, was it Inside Out, the one with all the emotions? Are they doing that? Coco, I think, has probably a pretty good soundtrack. But I, what am I? I'm a childless person, so I can't speak to this like some of you can. I can't wait for Vagabond John to call in and, as an expecting father, act. I guarantee he's on hold right now. And I know what he's going to do. He's going to call and be like, well, I'm not a father yet, but being pregnant has taught me. And he's going to give us some life lesson about animated films. 608-321-1670. Wisco Sports Show. Who's this?
10: Deadhead Mike.
1: Hey, Mike, what's up?
10: Yeah, I enjoy you. You throw the dead on every once in a while. The music thing. Good stuff. Anyway, let's get back to the rumors. Because, you know, there's a lot of hand-wringing that's going on in Brewer world right now. I don't know really why, but a couple of thoughts. People remember the Devin Williams homer against the Mets.
1: Correct.
10: Crushing. The meltdown, Arizona, the year before that. Remember when Woody came up with a bad shoulder?
1: Oh yeah.
10: And I went to game two of that Wildcat series, and it was like half full at AmFam because people were so down on it. You go to Milwaukee, and I spend a bit of time over there. My wife works in Milwaukee.
1: Okay.
10: But I live in Madison. But people there, you know, they're kind of cold on it in a sense. You know, they remember the meltdowns, and they're like, you know, show me before they're going to really jump on board. So I get all of that. I did scroll up from the roster or the box scores from that Dodgers series last year.
1: Mm-hmm.
10: Same guys. The only guy that's different is you sub in Pratt for Durbin.
1: Yeah. And
10: same guys.
1: Was Perkins starting in the outfield in those games, though? Wasn't he?
10: No Collins, no. He was coming off the bench.
1: Oh, Isaac Collins. Yeah, that's right. Well, I mean, I like their outfielders more than Isaac Collins now.
10: Yeah, whatever, we'll go down the list. So guys are having a better year.
1: Sure.
10: They were deer in the headlights against the Dodgers. Remember Terang not letting himself get hit by the pitch?
1: Mm-hmm.
10: That was in game one. So you're hoping beyond hope that they're in a better place mentally than they were last year, because they were over their heads. I mean, let's face that. The key is going to be these first two games with Miz and Henderson, whether they can pitch like they've done during the regular season. Miz is prone to the long ball every once in a while. Let's face that. And the Padres bring some big bats, and they're going to like hitting at AmFam a little bit more than they do in the pitcher's park that they play in San Diego.
1: I think so.
10: That's my negative side of it. But I'm pumped. I'll be there with my kid. And I really think if they can get their heads on and get off to a good start in the series, they're in a good way. If Miz has a rough outing in game one, there's going to be a lot of hand-wringing. I'll leave it at that. The Padres are coming back, I think, with Michael King in game two, who's their ace. And from the preliminary I've seen, it looks like Dustin May in game three, Gasser game four. That's according to
1: I don't know if I'd want to start Dustin May. I appreciate it, Deadhead Mike. Thanks for the call. I think some of the, I don't think people have cooled on the Brewers. I think they're watching the Padres right now thinking, holy balls. And I think there's a couple days off. So and the Packers have been going on. So like in this space, the Brewers fever might not seem as well as fever pitched, but I think that's just because of the schedule and the natural flow of, you know, the Brewers having a couple of days off, and we've been talking about the Packers and the Padres look great. And, you know, I think people are scared of the Padres. Appreciate the Brewers takes. Deadhead Mike in Madison. Hell yeah. Wisco Sports Show. Who's this?
11: Evening, Grant.
1: Evening, Tim from Sparta.
11: And how are you on this fine day?
1: I'm well. I hope you're well, too.
11: I am. Just wanted to say, you know, at some point, and say, like, within the next 24 hours, you just need to let the council thing go.
1: Again, I'm not trying to. My audio is mislabeled, Tim. I'm not trying to play all these cuts. They keep getting played. I don't know what's happening.
11: I'm sure that's the case. I mean, one can only gloat for so long before one really needs to move on. Otherwise, severe psychological damage can happen.
1: That's true, I suppose.
11: And I did want to call in today and say that Vagabond and I are really not nemesis. It's more that I don't think he appreciates my old school view of looking at football. And I mostly despise the analytical crap that people throw against the wall and hope it sticks. So we are diametrically opposed in our views, but I don't think we're really nemesis.
1: Okay.
11: He's a nice guy. He comes up with some great ideas every now and then. They are fewer and far between, but you know, that just goes without saying.
1: Yeah.
11: So with that, you have a good rest of your evening, and go Pack, go, and the Bears still suck.
1: Appreciate it, Tim and Sparta. Yeah, Tim and Sparta went back-to-back on Bill's show yesterday. And it's funny that Tim took a swipe at Vagabond. And this is a dynamic that lives on the morning show, lives on the evening show a little bit. And I had to tell Bill, it's like, it's funny those two callers were back-to-back, because those two kind of... I feel like Vagabond John swipes at Tim more often than not, because Tim always dumps on Joe Barry. Vagabond John's like the Joe Barry guy. I have Brewers optimism, too. To circle back, to bring things back. Thank you, Tim and Sparta. All right, two more of you, and then we're going to take our break, and we'll start to trend towards Mike Clemens, Wisco Sports Show. Who's that?
12: I got to redeem that call. That was not my content portion. That was my intro. So
1: okay.
12: I got to see my content part.
1: Go ahead.
12: So I had somebody come in today, and he had his Braves hat on, and he was all, hey, bumped up, and you kind of have to say, oh, yeah, enough tidbits of facts that you can show that you watch the game. But what's the deal with the Braves and the Astros drawing on fans? Like, one thing with the Padres and being impressed by them was the fact that their raucous crowd was, their crowd was going nuts. But, like, that Astros game was prime time and, like, half full. And the Braves, too, that entire, like, center left, I mean, it was like the Anthony Rizzo show where there was just no one at that game. So, anyways, maybe that's a sign of, like, Brewers fans are fired up because they know they have a chance. But If one of those teams would actually go on, obviously the Braves are the only one at this point, and not have a full stadium, that is a joke. Maybe that's why we have to have a strike or something.
1: Yeah, I don't know. It's not that I don't care. It's that, Dean, I really have a hard time sitting on my couch or in the studio and dumping on other fan bases or even my fan base because there's empty seats in a stadium when the game's like 4 o'clock on a Tuesday and the start time was just announced on Sunday. Like, tickets are expensive and it's a real drag, you know? And I know these teams mean the world to all of us, but does it mean enough for me on a 48 hour, you know, turnaround to buy a ticket, to make a plan to go, to take a work day? Like, yeah, maybe it's a sign that one fan base cares a little bit more than another. Totally. And you can have that angle. I think Philly will give you a better crowd than Atlanta. Wrigley and Petco will definitely give you probably better crowds than you'll get in Milwaukee. We'll see Saturday night. It should be pretty good. I'm not very often spending my money on tickets and going to games. So I have a really hard time sitting like, they're bad fans. Because I think I'm a good fan. And I very rarely make it over there. Because I'm lazy. And because I'm poor. So there's lots of lazy poor people. They can't all go to games, but that doesn't make them bad fans. I'm a bad fan for other reasons. One more call here. Wisco Sports Show. Who's this? Hello, hello. Line number 4. All right. I was just saying that was the perfect number of calls for the segment. We don't need any more. We'll take a break. And I'm gonna set up Mike Clemens just a little bit because Mike has some grade A material, has a really good angle prepared for us at 5:30, and I'm very excited for you to hear it. I'll give you a little teaser, a little taste of what he's going to bring in our next segment as we kind of transition back to the Packers here.
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18: The change was needed, and kind of Mike's tenure had run its course. I think we needed a new voice, and it happens in our league. In terms of the timing, I think we all would have preferred to make the change following the season. We've been in these situations with Mike before. Obviously, you think back to 2016, we were 4-6. All of our efforts were in, turning the season around. I really think if we'd gotten a key win here or there, things would have changed. But the way the season unfolded, we're never able to get that win. And quite honestly, the performance on Sunday night, to me, made it very clear that a coaching change was needed.
1: That's Merk Murphy back in 2018. Now, why do I play that? I'm sure you're asking. Great question. Although I've been all over the place on sound bites today, so easy to think that maybe I'm making a mistake. Oh, no, very intentional. I went back and I got that audio today. Because, well, the Packers season has started very poorly. A lot of you Packers fans want change. GM, head coach, get him out of here. Well, the last time there was a change was 2018. And also, Mike Clemens is set to join us in about 10 minutes. And this is the most excited I've been for Mike in a while because he said today, he's like, Grant, can we please talk about signs that you might be on the hot seat? He says he's having a lot of flashbacks to 2018. Now, what I kind of hope as I say that is like he's got a whole like Jeff Foxworthy thing. I can't even think of one off the top of my head. If you're getting booed at your home opener, you might be on the hot seat. I'm doing my best here. Yeah, Mike just has a whole routine prepared. But that's what Mike's thinking right now. And I don't know how the rest of the season's going to go. I have no clue. But I know if it goes poorly, as we've talked about here and there, the current organizational structure and the current layout of things makes the dynamic very interesting between president, general manager, and head coach. Let's take a call here, 608-321-1670. In the meantime, before we get to Mike, Wisco Sports Show, who's this?
19: Well, things ain't always what they seem. Wake up, Grant. Mad Max in the tunnels under Racine.
1: Mad Max. How are you, Mad Max? Welcome.
19: You're good. Just been a busy week. Been going down another unexpected rabbit hole regarding Racine this week, actually. More will be revealed there. Not going to go into that yet, but that'll probably be more of a topic next time I call Evo. But okay. It's a very kind of a rainy, gloomy day in Wisconsin, yet I woke up in such a good mood with the Cubs losing last night. Just, I'm glad I stayed up. I stayed up pretty late, too, just watching the end of the game and listening to Council's presser, and that was just worth it. That was just so worth it. And I can't believe there are actually Brewers fans that are just like, oh, I want to play them. I want them to win so we could play them again. It's just, I think I do agree that the Padres are going to be a tougher opponent, but I just wanted nothing to do with them just because losing to them would have been so much worse. Just the risk reward thing is just, I'd rather play the Padres. Plus, it can be strictly about baseball now. You know, we don't have to get into the dialogue with the fan bases, with Wrigley North, the W flag, the L flag. So I just think this is going to be a really good baseball matchup by the two hottest teams in baseball. And I just think it's going to be a really fascinating matchup and looking forward to it. And also, I do think it's a little odd. Why MLB playoffs don't do reseeding? Because we have Phillies and Braves tonight, which I'm glad Philly actually won last night just so we get something to watch tonight. I think just being a neutral party and winner take all baseball is one of the most fun things to watch. But if Philly wins, they're the sixth seed, and then the Dodgers, the Dodgers get a Philly team that I think is pretty mediocre, whereas we, as the number one seed, won 103 games, we get the higher seed, but who's the hotter team? So yeah. I just feel like we maybe don't get the reward that we should for being the one seed. And then also I saw something the other day how with the new CBA, they're apparently trying to add another playoff team, which I think is going to be a huge mistake.
1: Agreed.
19: I mean, we already had an 81 win, a 500 Astros team, winning. The White Sox are, I think, only have 83 wins. So what, you add another one so you can get like the 79 win Rangers in? And I think that's just going to make the playoff system way worse.
1: So I agree we don't need more playoff teams. Here's the thing. You can make the argument, man, Max, appreciate the call. I got to run. That maybe, like, what was the team that just missed it in the NL? Arizona? Like, I guess at times Arizona presented as, you know, oh, that's an interesting team if they're healthy and right. But you got to draw a line somewhere. Can you imagine another playoff team in the AL this year? We already had 500 teams, seems below 500, right on the doorstep or in the playoffs themselves. I don't need another playoff team. I also, like, yeah, the Brewers are probably going to play a better opponent than the Padres than the Dodgers will play. Probably. Or watch the Phillies. You know, if they come out of this, they're going to have some juice. And they have Lizardo and Wheeler and Nola and, like, that whole thing. So I don't know. Every team in the playoff is always going to think the seeding is going against them or not helping them. And, well, we need to reseed and we need to do that. You're just never going to perfect it. And if the Brewers are going to win a World Series, they're going to have to beat a couple awesome teams. So, okay, if they have to beat two of them or if they have to beat the Padres, who are slightly better, all right, that's what it takes. That's what it takes to win a championship. Let's take one more call here and then we'll get to Mike Clemens. Wisco Sports Show, who's this?
20: Hey, Grant, this is Coyote Mike.
1: Coyote Mike. Good evening, Coyote Mike.
20: Couple quick things. Number one, I think the Brewers are going to be fine. They are, hands down, the best team in baseball, mm-hmm. and I think they will play like it. So I'm not worried that they're going to lay an egg this time around. Secondly, if Mike Clemens is thinking about the hot seat for Matt LaFleur and whoever else, mm-hmm. if he's been thinking about it, he's been thinking about it for quite some time because he's pretty much in tune with what's going on there. But if he's willing to talk about it on the radio, then the drums must be starting to pound somewhere else.
1: Well, sure. He's
20: hearing that.
1: His point, and he'll explain coming up, is he's just hearing and seeing some things. Not like hearing. Let me clarify, and I don't want to speak for Mike.
20: And I got one other thing, too, so go ahead.
1: Well, I was just going to say, I don't think Mike is saying, you know, I'm hearing in the hallways the decision makers saying they're going to can the coach. And not like that. He's noticing things and getting reminders and getting flashbacks of what has happened in previous instances where coach has been on the hot seat. That's it.
20: Yes. And then my next question is, or two questions is, do you think they would be in this situation if Mark Murphy was still CEO, and do you think Mark Murphy would have extended Matt LaFleur after they failed in January? That's it.
1: So the first question, would they be in this spot? I don't know. I don't know. It's a little bit, it's not a worthless exercise, but I don't know that it's one that matters a whole lot. It is interesting to me. It is interesting to think about whether or not Mark Murphy would extend Matt LaFleur. Just because Mark Murphy canned McCarthy in the way that he did, I maybe believe that Mark Murphy would have been less likely than Ed Policy to keep him. But remember who hired Matt LaFleur? It was Mark Murphy. So I think Ed Policy, a big part of the big reason why Ed Policy is supporting his coach and supported him last year. And he reminded us, look, I was on the committee that hired Matt LaFleur. He was a big part of why Matt LaFleur was here in the first place. Well, if that's true of Ed Policy, it's even more true for Mark Murphy. I also got the impression from Mark Murphy that, like, just maybe a little more aggressive in the limited instances we had, especially in 2018, canning McCarthy in a way that very few people expected. It was a little bit more aggressive than you'd expect the Packers to behave. We'll discuss this next with Mike Clemens. What's he seeing from the ball coach and the GM and the powers that be in Green Bay? Plus, you know, an update with what he's heard from coaches and players and their media availabilities and in the locker room this week. Mike Clemens, thanks to the Bay Motel in Green Bay, joins us next.
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29: I'm meteorologist Paul Trombley with your updated forecast. Lows level off around 42 tonight under mainly clear skies. Winds out of the northwest, 5 to 10 miles per hour. Daytime highs approaching 62 tomorrow. Ample sunshine expected. Mainly clear skies tomorrow night. Lows dip down to about 41. Dry with temps near average Saturday and Sunday and highs in the mid-60s. That's the latest forecast on Sports Talk 105.1. Currently 61.
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0: you know, ignore the noise, focus on us. That's just the nature of the beast. And to say it's difficult, it doesn't matter at the end of the day. We just got to get to be competent on the offensive side of the ball and be able to move the ball and score points. That's our job. So there's a lot of problems you're always trying to solve, and that's the way I look at it.
1: Ignore the noise and just play competent offensive football. Man, that's a high bar. That's a lofty goal going into week four. Welcome back to the Wisco Sports Show. Mike Clemens set to join us. Thanks to the Bay Motel in Green Bay. 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Well, that's the head ball coach, Mike. A lofty goal. Play competent offense. That's the goal going into week four. Can you believe it?
4: Yeah, and ignore the noise. Yeah. I mean, come on, Matt. You know, Craig Counsell, by the way, that's been very funny. So sorry to hear about that computer glitch where Craig Counsell keeps on popping up on your show.
1: I don't know how it happens. Imagine. It keeps
4: how'd
1: happening.
4: That happen?
1: It's the equipment in this studio. I've been
4: sure,
1: saying for a long time.
4: Yeah.
1: It needs to be upgraded. Yeah,
4: not your right index finger hitting start.
1: No,
4: yeah,
1: no,
4: I know.
1: No.
4: Sure. Yeah,
1: nothing like that.
4: Craig Counsell is a guy who could say, look, I got this team through some injuries. We got to the playoffs. But not when you're when you only won one game. And it was an overtime against the Jets since last November.
1: Mm-hmm.
4: That's a different deal. You need to start listening to your fans, and you know you need to start holding yourself accountable, holding your players accountable. And I think LaFleur needs to change that language. First of all, let me take you into the Packers locker room, where after they, you know, that just gut punch, you know, loss to the Falcons. Those are only like three guys that talk on Monday. And again, not that we judge football teams by how they handle the media. Not at all. I'm just telling you, you know, what you see and the mood and the way guys are. It picked up a little bit on Wednesday, and then today, you know, Sean Ryan's talking. And I think we're all in agreement after watching the way the Packers lost to the Falcons, you have a serious problem in the offensive line. And the team has responded by running out and signing three veterans, and you know, including Zeidler from Wisconsin, originally from Waukesha, and
1: mm-hmm.
4: played for the Badgers, and I think he was a first-round pick for the Titans. Now, you know, he's at home working out, and he gets the phone call. And again, how am I supposed to get excited? Okay, well, we got a veteran in there. You know, you released Darian Kennard because he looked horrible in those two or three series we talked about against the Cardinals. And the persona right now of this Packers offensive line is they haven't got offensive line material just in terms of the way I'm used to successful offensive linemen and how they carry themselves. I mean, if you and I were running the local government, there's some guys you hire to be firefighters and some guys you hire to run the DMV.
1: Yep.
4: And yep. We need firefighters on that offensive line, communicators, bold guys. You know, the DMV job's an important one, too, but it's a whole different kind of job. And I bring up Darian Kennard because the guy is here for like 2 years, and it wasn't until this camp, finally we kind of got into a conversation, and we talked about video games. And all of a sudden his eyes lit up. And he was a master at video games, a master of barbecuing. But when it comes to, like, just let's discuss football, who you think are great players and all that, hasn't got much to say. I don't know why. Doesn't want to get into trouble. Doesn't want to get in over his head. I don't know why. But those guys usually don't end up being around very long. He got picked up by the Giants. But these three guys that they just picked up, that's not going to solve their problems. Maybe.
1: No.
4: Maybe.
1: It might stabilize things, and they won't be a fire drill on the O-line, which is a step in the right direction. But it's not going to fix their season.
4: You know. Update, we just got the injury report. Jagger Burton limited today. He's got a groin injury. So, you know, you're promising fifth-round pick, you know, that you've been playing at left guard. He's dealing with a groin. There's one guy on that offensive line room right now that I feel good about, and that's Sean Ryan, your center. That's an offensive lineman. And so he was asked, so what's been the mood in your room with offensive line coach Luke Butkus and Stenovich, who's originally an offensive line kind of guy, that, you know, your GM, Goody, runs out and signs these three online veterans, some that were sitting at home, after losing to the Falcons on Thursday Night Football?
6: You know, I don't know. I can't answer that. I'm not a GM, really. You know, I think just from last game, just where we were at, you know, that's just a question for upstairs. You know, injuries obviously didn't help us. Like I said, we probably had, you know, to get some runs going on to kind of help, you know, the pass scheme a little bit. But, you know, that's water under the bridge now. We're going to keep rolling. We got those three old guys. Three vets, real vets, and just going to keep on rolling.
1: Sean Ryan's got to be probably the next happiest person behind Jordan Love because he's had a fire drill on either side of him. It's hard to play center when you don't trust the guards to your left and to your right. So I would imagine Jordan Love feels better, and Sean Ryan's probably got to be feeling like, oh, okay, I got to worry about, you know, my job, and I don't have to be necessarily panicked about what's going on both of my you know, left and right side.
4: And you might see pictures of video from today's practice of Kevin Zeitler lining up, you know, at the right guard position. And don't pay any attention to that, okay? This is the Green Bay Packers. They spent, I think, probably millions to get this tarp up into the air, 30 feet into the air, so that nobody can really see what goes on when they're actually doing their 11-on-11 drills. I wouldn't be surprised if that's just a dog and pony show for the 10 or 15 minutes that they let the media in there to take some pictures of guys at work before they kick them out. I mean, honestly, you know, remember that story we had from Jeff Hafley talking about he's convinced that they lost that game in Brazil because people were spying on the Packers and his defensive fronts and pass rush schemes because of people are getting off of, you know, working the sidelines during training camp. So there's all that. Here's another element going into the Falcons game, and that's Jaden Reed going down again. And not just going down again early in the season, but for 2 years in a row you lost this guy. That, I mean, all season long they were so looking forward. They moved on from Dontavian Wicks, and it's going to be Christian Watson, Jaden Reed, and Matthew Golden, and the guy goes down, you know, a couple plays into the Jets game. And such a setback for them. And you talk to Matthew Golden, who you see him kind of growing up. It turns out that Jay Reed, you know, number 11, this was kind of a mentor to him. He was looking so much forward to getting through a whole season after Jaden Reed had the broken collarbone and missed most of last year. This is Matthew Golden talking about, you know, about now being told that Jaden Reed is, you know, he's trying to learn to walk again after that neck injury and neck surgery coming up.
7: No, I'm kind of hurt too because, you know, me and Jay Reed got tight. You know, I seen how much work he put in during the offseason. You know, obviously, you know, just the impact he had on me coming in on my second year. Last year he helped me a lot with the offense. And, you know, I feel like we got a good connection. And, you know, I know we all feel for him. You know, I just told him to stay up and, you know, just, you know, God always got a plan for everything that happens in life. And, you know, just kind of keep his head down and stay uplifted as much as he can.
1: Mike Clemens is here. I mean, Jaden Reed's going to miss, you know, back-to-back years, basically the whole year. He's hurt a lot, Mike, and I'm not blaming him for the neck injury, but the Packers went into this year streamlining their wide receiver core, being, you know, purposefully more top-heavy to concentrate targets. Jaden Reed's injury and missing the rest of the year is going to complicate that a little bit.
4: A lot. A lot. You know, Sky Moore says, hey, I'm here. I can do whatever they ask me to do. I did it all for Andy Reed down in Kansas City. It's a huge blow, particularly just, you know, this early, a neck injury, neck surgery. And even though LaFleur said, we don't think it's going to be career ending, they don't know. They're just trying to get the guy back on his feet, you know, right now after something that serious. And listen to the tone of Jordan Love when he talked about the realization of Reed now out for another year.
8: He is, you know, one of one. He is a big-time player, obviously, holding down the slot position for us. He does so many great things. You know, I think everybody was devastated after the injury to him. I think it was just trying to figure out what exactly was going on with him for us. And so I think everybody's glad to hear that he's doing okay. Obviously, he'll need surgery. I hope everything goes smooth. But I think the biggest thing is just understand that he's okay and his health will be okay for the long term.
1: I mean, it's a serious, scary injury. So the players are going to, you know, react strongly and emotionally to that.
4: And I don't mean to underestimate. And don't underestimate that, you know, that happens early in the Jets game. It throws off your game plan.
1: Yep.
4: It throws off your emotions watching this guy carted off the field. And then you got to play four nights later, and you're still kind of lost, you know, without that guy that you'd been working with for the last 5 months. That guy that, you know, Jordan Love flies into L.A. along with some of the other receivers, and they're playing catch with. It's as big a loss as another Tucker Kraft, another Micah Parsons kind of thing, as far as that locker room is concerned. So then we get to this next part, where last week, Thursday night, Packer fans are booing. It makes national headlines. You got Stephen A. Smith saying, I don't think that, you know, Matt LaFleur is going to last the season, as if he has sources, because half the time he says things like that. They turn out to

0: Okay.
1: Yep.
0: You're thinking they're going to build a statue for this guy any minute because he won a Super Bowl. I think that when they lost that game to the NFC Championship to the Seattle Seahawks and Brandon Bostic and all that, that was strike one. And Mike Murphy's like, how did you let that team should have gone to the Super Bowl? How did you mismanage that game? Well, how could you not somehow turn that game around?
1: Okay.
0: Then other bad things happen, like 2017. Aaron Rodgers is off to a great start, broken collarbone. You miss him for a couple of months. And it was during that time they lost a couple of games. Maybe it was the following year, I'm not sure. But in a more casual setting, we said to Mike McCarthy, you know, you've got a Super Bowl thing. You got the street named after you. You know, this organization is behind you. You ever worry about your job? He goes, all the time. All the time. Hell, you know that game we lost to Carolina last year, something like that. And I came in here, you know, 4:30, 5 o'clock Monday morning, started looking at tape. My car didn't work. The gate wouldn't open. I'm thinking, that's it. Really? This is it? This is what I'm done? It turned out only about 2 years later, he got fired after a Cardinals game. And well, they were in the middle of a losing season. And that takes me, you know, to step number two. And that is, in 2018, when McCarthy did get fired, and they were off to a rough start, Aaron Rodgers had a knee situation. Aaron Rodgers was calling into question about play calling and whatnot. But there was a time that the Packers were losing to the Lions in 2018 at halftime. And I saw Mark Murphy, Brian Gutekunst, and Russ Ball in a conference down the hallway around the corner.
1: Mm-hmm.
0: And, you know, even though some guys that were on the station I was working at, like your buddy Bart Winkler, they were already on, oh, you know, fire McCarthy. You know, yeah. Time is over. And my boss at the time, like, he fired a guy who got it wrong and who the Brewers had hired for their next manager one time.
1: Yep.
0: It turned out to be Ron Reneke, and he named somebody else. He got fired for it. This guy wanted accountability. But when I got home and I got into his office, I closed the door. I said, you know, I'm picking up some things here. And if our guys like Bill Michaels and others start saying McCarthy might be on the hot seat, you go with it. I'm not there yet with Matt LaFleur. I'm not there yet. The next thing was they played a game against the 49ers, and I saw some tape of the celebration. I think it was a game in overtime. They should have beat him. The 49ers were down to a third-string quarterback. If it wasn't for Kevin King making an interception, I don't know if they'd won the game in overtime. There's the new GM, Brian Gutekunst, in the locker room, observing the vibe in the locker room.
1: Oh.
0: I mean, you backed up the tape and was like, look at this. He's going upstairs to report this to Murphy, man. He's going up to report. And it was his first year in, and he's making those assessments. And that's when your president and CEO, Mark Murphy, says, the message is getting stale.
1: Yep.
0: That's a red flag, I think, that's going on in Green Bay right now. Is the message getting stale from Matt LaFleur and how he's handling these guys? Because LaFleur is very much an offensive-minded coach. He cares about these players. He, you know, follows through. I see him allowing more families in and children and things like that I see at the Bucks and the Brewers and all those kinds of things. But what he's saying publicly, that's probably what he's saying in the team meetings. That's going to get stale real quick.
1: Yeah.
0: And then on the other hand, there's this manager down in Milwaukee with the Brewers that's going back to the postseason again. And listen to his follow-through when it comes to connecting with not just the players currently in the clubhouse that's going to take on the Diamondbacks this weekend, but anyone involved in the organization. Here's Pat Murphy.
2: You know, one of the things I have on my calendar is to reach out to any of the 58 players that are not here that we use this year, just to let them know, you know, thanks or whatever it might be for whatever comments you want to make to them saying you're part of this.
1: Hmm. A very connected coach with his players. And I don't know that Matt LaFleur isn't that. I would imagine Matt LaFleur these days is probably running pretty hot. You know what I mean? I can't imagine he's in a good mood most of the time.
0: Well, the other thing is this, and this happened to McCarthy. They kept pushing McCarthy out there in the middle of the season when there was a crisis going on, and he had to explain all this stuff.
1: Yeah.
0: And this doesn't seem to now to be changing. Ed Policy is going to be even less of a in-the-public-eye guy than Mark Murphy was after 14 months in the job, from everything I can tell.

0: you know? So Matt LaFleur is left there hanging to say, it wasn't my idea to have all these second-year offensive linemen.
1: Well, and Mike, really quickly, we only got about 60 seconds. That's what's weird about this structure, because the hierarchy does not go policy to Gutekunst to LaFleur. The coach and GM are on equal footing, right? So you could have these two individual parties making their case to policy that the other half didn't, you know, do them right.
0: Yeah, that's what they say. I still think it's Goody's show.
1: Okay, you think so? That's good to know.
0: Yeah.
1: Interesting. Well, we'll talk more about this. This might not be a problem. Maybe they win the next three games and the season changes dramatically, but just some thoughts on where this is heading. And I'm miles away down here in Madison, but we can feel it. We can see it on our TV as well. Mike Clemens, appreciate your time. We'll talk before the end of the week on Bill's show.
0: Thanks, Grant. Play more Craig Council. I love it.
1: Appreciate it. Yeah, I don't know what's going on with my computer today, man. I keep accidentally playing Craig Council cuts from last night. I don't know what's going on. Maybe we'll check in with Zach and Ebo, Thorson and Halpern, getting ready to fire up at Monk's in Sun Prairie from 6 to 7. Always a pleasure to listen to those two make great radio. Maybe we'll say hello to them before we wrap up the show next.
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1: Grant here for Kai's Chevy Town. They're a short drive from anywhere, the north side of Menominee, just off Interstate 94. That's exit 41. They've been doing business for three generations. In fact, they're celebrating their 80th anniversary in 2026. You're not around for that long with the same name, doing business with the same folks, the same community, unless you're doing something really, really right. 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
1: All right, final segment here, Wisco Sports Show. I would love to say hey to our friends Ebo and Zach. They are getting ready at Monk's and Sun Prairie for another rousing edition of Thorson and Halpern. Gentlemen, good evening.
11: Hello, Grant Bills. Hello, Grant. How are you?
1: Hello. Zach,
8: Can you hear me?
11: Yes, I can hear you. Just really briefly, I wish the Badgers weren't wearing their gimmick jerseys on Saturday. And
12: we were just talking about that.
11: Yeah,
12: what do you mean, I thought they were slick, dude. I thought they were kind of slick.
13: What do you mean gimmick jerseys?
11: I like the red jersey.
13: I don't understand gimmick jerseys.
11: The red out. They don't look like Wisconsin. They look like Indiana.
13: Those jerseys they wore in the 80s.
12: They look... Ooh, that's not... Ooh.
11: Oh, are these...
13: Those are the jerseys that...
11: These are different from the week one ones. Okay. All right. All right.
13: Oh, yeah. Yeah, yeah,
12: okay. Yeah. I like the block W and the old school Bucky.
13: So, no, like the top and the bottom. I mean, the top is from last year's throwback. The bottoms are just red pants, and the helmets are new. Like, they've never worn red helmets with the block W, at least in the last 40 years.
12: Notre Dame ones were lame.
11: I was unfamiliar. I like this more.
13: You are.
11: I'll stand down.
13: Yeah.
11: I appreciate you familiarizing. I do occasionally accept Badgers analysis, even from someone like you who doesn't care about the Badgers. I've been hearing these allegations on the internet, which I think are silly, Zach. No, Zach. I saw this pop up. Yeah, RJ didn't bring this up with you earlier today. People on Twitter say, Zach and Jesse don't even care about who wins and loses.
12: All Zach knows is everything you could ever want to know about Wisconsin football and basketball.
13: Agree. Yeah, but if,
11: I agree.
13: Yes, but I don't care if they win or lose.
12: Well, you're impartial because you're a reporter, you're a journalist.
13: And people,
12: you're
13: apparently, a Big J. And people apparently have an issue with that.
12: People have an issue. Dude, if you walked on water, they'd say, well, he didn't swim.
13: Grant, I haven't seen the discussion. But I haven't seen the discussion since replying earlier in the week. I muted everybody involved. So, if there is discussion, I have no idea.
12: They're losers. Well, the haters are never mad enough.
11: I agree with you, Ebo, and this is 2026. If you're not pom-pom barstool guy, and it makes me sick. It really does. I look forward to listening, gentlemen. I got to run.
12: I love you.
11: I love you both. Shut up, Zach. Yeah, I bet, he says. Enjoy Thorson and Heilprin. We'll be back tomorrow at 4 to get ready for the NLDS and the Badger game. It'll be a fun show. Thanks for listening.
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0: Live from Southern California, this is the Jim Rome Show on Westwood One.
1: It's going back to back to back. It sets up like this. Welcome back. We go to hour number two. I'm Jim Rome. Jim Rome Show brought to you by my pals at FanDuel, which also includes a FanDuel segment coming up in about 10 seconds. We had Kevin DeBoer. We have our FanDuel segment with James Kelly coming up right now. And then next segment, Buffalo Bills running back James Cook. Then the top of hour number three of the beef segment. So we have a lot to get done, and it's all good. Let's not waste time. Thanks to our friends at FanDuel, we are able to do this. We bring in the big head, James Kelly. James Kelly's got a big head. James Kelly has a system. James Kelly is a betting savant. James Kelly loves ball. He wins more than he loses. He gets a little delinquent and juvenile at times. What's up, Ed?
2: It all makes sense with Mike Tomlin now. Terrell Austin was helping him build a city on Minecraft instead of a defense. That's all I got to say.
1: That's all you got to say? Somehow I think that's not all you got to say. That's never all you have to say. Hey, anyway, not that you or I understand Minecraft. Lauren does. Lauren said A+.
2: I saw that. I mean, it looks cool. I know nothing about it except for bringing my kids to the movie with Jack Black. But other than that, I know nothing about it.
1: So are you going to start?
2: No, I don't think so.
1: Me neither. Yeah. Me neither. Yeah. All right, let's start with this. Let's not waste time. Thursday night matchup, dude. Pittsburgh at Cleveland. The Creep. Aaron. Yep. The Monkin. Yep. Yep. Big Mike. Look, I'm expecting a very boring, low-scoring game. I don't really like the bet, but I can't lie to you. I'm kind of intrigued by the matchup. What do you make of this whole thing?
2: All right. Pittsburgh is favored by two and a half points here on the road. Credit to Todd.
1: I saw three last. Is it 2.5 right now?
2: Is it jump again?
1: I don't know where you are.
2: I know what Lauren's got. 2.5. I see 2.5. It could be 3. Credit to Monken. He has his Browns at 2-1 on the season. His offense led by the Creep Cosby, though. 30th in yards per game. 30th on third downs. 28th in the red zone. And tonight, he's without two starting offensive linemen, including one of the best centers in football, from a line that ranks 30th in QB sack percentage. That's not good when you got TJ Watt over there. Pittsburgh offense, though, with Mike, 31st in EPA per play. Entering last week, they went 20 consecutive offensive drives without a touchdown, but they put 411 yards of total offense up on a Cincinnati defense that looked pretty good. That's a good sign with the Cleveland defense tied for dead last and allowing 50% of their drives to end with a score. But other numbers, Jim, important numbers. The Browns have won 9 straight Thursday night games, believe it or not, and are 9-3 ATS franchise.
1: I did a double take on that. How is that possible?
2: That's incredible. And 9-3 ATS as a franchise on Thursday nights all time? I'll take the 3 points if you're going to give them to me for Cleveland, too, at home tonight as a home dog.
1: Will you take 2.5?
2: I'll take 2.5, too. I'm taking them both.
1: Doesn't that have to run out at some time that they're 9-0 on Thursday nights, that they've owned Pittsburgh, and especially on Thursday nights? Does this not have to run out at some point?
2: Hopefully not tonight, but I think it does. Yes, absolutely. But they are playing good, so of all times, they should win when they're playing good. So
1: they're playing well. They're playing well. The thing about the Creep is, yes, the Creep has led 2 come-from-behind wins, but he was garbage.
2: Garbage until usage time,
1: and then credit to him, he did make plays. But let's not act like this guy just showed up, and all of a sudden, he's a dominant quarterback once again. He's not.
2: Not at all. They did not play good teams at all.
1: All right. Tough call, though. Yeah. All right. So you're going to take the points. So the head is going to ride with the Browns plus 2.5 at home.
2: Plus 2.5.
1: I'm leaning Steelers. I'm leaning Steelers. Right. Haven't pulled the trigger yet, but that's where I'm going. All right. What's next?
2: Okay. Bills v. Pats. Number is Bills minus 6.5 here. And what a horrible time for the Vrucini-led Pats to get the Bills right now. A Buffalo team motivated not only by losing the division to them last season, but also losing at home to them as well. And Vrucini has to stand in with a quarterback who's playing like a desperate man, you know, chasing insider ass at a dive bar, basically. Below not good. 1 touchdown, 6 interceptions on the season. We've seen that before, haven't we?
1: Are they interlocking fingers?
2: Like yeah, exactly. We've seen that before.
1: That report yesterday, we talked about this, that there was a report out of Boston or New England that Vrabel is not happy with May because May is not a Vrabel guy. And Vrabel said, hold up now. I took that job because of May. May says, I love being coached by Vrabel. There's nothing to see here or there. I believe that. I believe those two are mostly on the same page. But I also believe that May is mostly ass.
2: Okay, I believe it too, but it's very bad after 3 weeks that you're using that story to tell the world that I took this job because of him, right? After 3 weeks of a season, that's not a good sign at all. So I do believe it, but not a good sign there.
1: Is a good sign if we're being real.
2: No, none of it is. Dude, the Mike Sando column, I know you saw it this week, his last six games, his expected points added per play have equaled JJ, your board op Dylan Gabriel. He's one game away from matching Levis and two games from matching Blaine Gabbert, Glennon, and the Herb-led Trevor. I mean, it's incredible.
1: It's incredible how far he's fallen.
2: Dude, terrible. So my guy, Jim Leonard, you will forever be known as Leon Hart if this guy balls out on you. Some advice, blitz this guy. He can't handle it. Other side of the ball, the dude Olynyk booked right behind me, James Cook, Jim. He should feast on this defense. ATS, Joe Brady. He's a perfect 3-0 this season. Let's hope it can overcome the franchise's horrible ATS v. New England. I'm going Buffalo and laying all 6.5 here.
1: I think so, too. I'm going the same exact way. New England's got to have it in the worst way possible. Buffalo's coming off a game where they did not play well, and they still blew out the Chargers. They will be better. They're at home. They love that home. The Patriots are circling the drain. They are gripping. I don't like anything I see about the Patriots right now. I will lay the points gladly, especially with a Bill coming up next. All that karma.
2: Nice.
1: All right. Same page. What else you got, Head?
2: Bengals and Jags right here. Cincy is favored by 2.5 points at home. Great game. Last week, Al Golden went Golden. Yes. 2.5 right there. You seen that?
1: Wow. Yeah.
2: Yeah.
1: Wow. I did not know that. Okay.
2: Okay. Yeah. 7 yards per play Al Golden's defense allowed to Pittsburgh. He's trending towards the ass list again here. He and the sexy Dexy Jonathan Allen, Jim Led D have got to be better overall. Outside of a bad second half v. Denver, the Jags have been really good since last September, winning 9 of their last 10 regular season games, I think. Red zone, they've been awesome on both ends this season. They rank second in the NFL on O there. But Cincinnati's defense, third, that should be key. That's a big battle there. Other side of the ball, the Jags defense ranks first in EPA per play in the pass game. But they haven't faced anyone like Joe Burrow. As we know, they've gotten Creep Cosby, Bo Nix, and Drake May this far this season. I think Joe finds some success here in the pass game. Let's just hope Zach Taylor's bland running game continues to move the ball. ATS, Joe Burrow is 8-3 via the AFC South. And Zach Taylor, since 2020, 11-3 ATS. I'm going to go Cincy. And minus 2.5 here.
1: Tough call. I love the Jags. I love them on both sides of the ball, but Cincinnati's got to bounce back. I feel like they may have a bounce back. That's tough. I'll lay the points. Yep. I'm with you. Yep. I'll lay the points and not feel good about it because I love the Jags. But 2.5, and Cincinnati's got to bounce back. They're at home. They need this one. Need to make a statement. Cincy minus 2.5. What's next?
2: Beautiful. Rams v. Eagles. Numbers is Rams right now, -3. Get that right now before it changes. Philly, if you don't know, not a big believer in Coach Paper Rock Sirianni and Jalen Hurts, two of the most overrated dudes at their craft. I don't think they elevate good rosters at all. This season, they're 0. Team EPA per play, they rank 21st, and they've played the Commanders, Bob Sala's Titans, and Dennis Allen's Bears. Thank you, Lauren. Great list right there. Not a big believer in those guys whatsoever.
1: At some point, you're going to have to give Dennis Allen some credit. They continue to get it done defensively. They continue to turn people over. They continue to win. It's almost becoming irrational how much you hate this guy.
2: He's got to do it against like McVay or Shanahan or somebody good, not these other guys that he's doing it against. Does not count until a big game.
1: Until
2: but he doesn't have a lot of talent.
1: So. It yeah, does not until count I say until so. I, James Kelly, say it counts. Oh, all right.
2: Right. Here, Hurts, he struggled to read the blitz. Hey, Chris Shula, son of career win percentage 268 Dave.
1: I'm going to say this, dude. I'm going to say this. I hate to be this guy. You know how you have your list? And your list is getting longer and longer and longer?
2: Yeah, yeah.
1: I don't have a list, but I'm starting one right now. And guess who's going on first?
2: Chris Shula. I love it. I'm with you.
1: I need to see a hell of a lot more. I need to see a hell of a lot more from you. Come on, man. Especially with that last name. Come on, dude.
2: He looks like his dad, not his grandpa. Just saying, throwing that one up there. Yeah.
1: Yes.
2: Right.
1: I'm not giving up totally, but I do not like what I see. And so much so that I've started a list, and it's a one-person list. Let's go, Shula.
2: We need a graphic next week. Come on, man. Yeah. Chris Shula. Hey, so Chris, blitz this guy. Only Drake May has been worse via the blitz than Jalen has this season. As for the Rams, red zone was ass last week, but the good news, no Hufunga for Sir Matty to throw it to. I think Puka's coming back. McVay and Stafford are 0-4 v. Philly together, but I'm going to ram it, and I'm going to lay the 3 points here.
1: Already hit him. Same. I'm going to bank on Puka coming back. I'm not at all impressed by anything I see from Philadelphia right now. Rams on the road. They'll be fine. I'll lay the points. All right. Same page. What else, Head?
2: Last game. Big one here for Raider Nation. Raiders v. Chiefs. Big game. Huge game right here. Do I think the Raiders have a playoff-worthy roster? No, I do not. But they do have something dangerous. And no, Raider fan, it's not a weapon, but it is belief. These guys believe in each other. Now, how far will it go?
1: Belief is a weapon, bro.
2: It is a weapon. Yeah, okay. So they have one. Outside of, a knife or anything else.
1: It's not a blade, but it's a weapon.
2: Not a blade. Right, it's a weapon.
1: Belief is the most powerful thing in the world, bro.
2: Right.
1: You know this. And they have it.
2: They do need to overcome some stuff, like they're running. They still can't run the football. 31st in EPA per run, 31st in yards per attempt.
1: Pretty
2: on
1: good
2: defense,
1: 1-2 punch running the ball.
2: I know they need to look. Genty could run the football without a doubt. They just need to move some dudes and create some holes for
1: better
2: this guy.
1: Offensive line up front.
2: I know. Well, they got to get a little bit better, and that could be a weakness for Kansas City. So maybe it's this Sunday. The defense, dude, they're making plays. They lead the NFL in turnovers right now, but they do give up yards. Their personnel is not elite on the back end, and they have a frog coming to town who looks like the younger Tadpole, and so does his offense.
3: I'm here.
2: 29.3 points per game, second in yards per game, and their running game, Kenneth Walker. Dude, he leads the NFL in rushing right now. Belief is a mother, but I just don't think it's enough against Mahomes and the Chiefs here. Chiefs minus 4.5. Sorry, Raider fan. I really wanted to go with Las Vegas here because I think they're going to, put their best effort of the season out here on Sunday.
1: I know you have in Vegas. Like that one time we had that business meeting and you put your feet up on the desk and you started F-bombing people and demanding cocktails. Yeah, I know. I nailed it.
2: You and that company, no longer around. They should have listened to me.
1: Exactly.
2: Yeah. They should have listened to me.
1: We didn't get their money. They're no longer around. Man, I'm telling you, you are so far off base on this. You are so far off base on this. No, you're not. I'm going to lay the points to you, Chiefs.
2: Beautiful.
1: I want the Raiders. I do want the Raiders. I don't root, but I want. How great is the world if the Raiders are 4-0 and they beat the Chiefs? And all of a sudden, they're the ones who beat the AFC West.
2: I absolutely love it. I like what they're doing. I love Kubiak. I just don't think they have the talent yet, but they're playing really, really hard. Yeah, Kubiak and Shanahan.
1: Obviously, dude, you are very biased. But it's too big an ask. You know what? If they lose to KC, that doesn't mean they're fraudulent. They're 3-0. Yeah. They're legit. They're playing much better. Their coach is much better. Okay, I like your picks. Well, I like four of your picks.
2: Brock
1: Bowers is back.
2: Dude,
1: all right,
2: he's an animal.
1: Dude. Nice job, Head. Sorry to run you out.
2: All right, Jim.
1: Got a big one coming up next. Dude,
2: all good
1: weekend. Let's get paid. Let's get off the air and bet all of the games again.
2: Yes, we will.
1: All right. You got it, James. Thank you very much. James Kelly.
4: Let's
1: make some money. That is our FanDuel segment with James Kelly. We do that every Thursday at 1. When we come back, last year's top running back in the NFL. This year, one of the top running backs once again in the NFL, James Cook of the Buffalo Bills. That's next. 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
4: Aaron Rodgers and Deshaun Watson have their teams off to surprising 2-1 starts. 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

0: so hyped for this. All right, so I mentioned I'm going back to back to back, but I'm really hyped for this. We're joined right now by running back for the Buffalo Bills, three-time Pro Bowler. He was a second-team All-Pro honoree last season. Led the NFL in rushing last season with over 1,600 yards. Third in the NFL in rushing this year with nearly 350 yards and a couple of tutties. Of course, he won a national championship in 2021 with the Georgia Bulldogs. The Bills are 3-0. They host the Patriots this Sunday. I'm talking about James Cook. Appreciate you, James. Great to have you on the show, man. How you doing, dude?
1: I'm doing good. And you?
0: Good, good. I'm looking at the practice facility, right? Dude, that place is nice. I was not going to start there, but I didn't know you were going to show up there. Let me ask you this. I talked to former Bills center Eric Wood on this show last week. He told me despite having fewer seats that the new Highmark Stadium is definitely louder. Do you agree? And what's the atmosphere been like in that spectacular new crib?
1: I mean, it's been nice. I mean, it's been loud, definitely been loud. I think, last week it was loud.
0: That place is nice. That is beautiful. All right, so you're 3-0. You're unbeaten. You got a new stadium. You have a new head coach. You have a new opportunity. It is early, but how would you compare the vibe and the energy around the facility compared to what it's been like the last few years?
1: I mean, it's been great. I mean, nothing has changed. We've just been 3-0, got a new coach, like you said, and we just got to keep this thing rolling. And we will. I mean, we've been having a great practices and, just kind of not thinking about the record and just kind of just keep going for a while.
0: James Cook joining us. We know how explosive that offense is, and we know this. You're going to score. There's going to be chunk plays. There's a lot of weapons. But let me ask you this. You go back to last week. What's it say about the overall grit and resolve of the team that you lose that turnover battle 5-1 and you still beat the Chargers, a team that had to have a win, and you still beat them by 8 points? What's it say about the overall toughness of this team?
1: It just shows you the fighting edge. It showed us how we can overcome adversity. And, we just kept chopping wood, like I kept saying. And, we got the job done. Don't want to get it done like that, but, we got it done.
0: Yeah, but nice to know you can get it done like that. You don't want to live like that, but it's nice to know you can get it done like that. James Cook joining us. Teams often feed off that personality of their head coach, right? So I spoke to Joe Brady right after he was hired. Man, he brought the energy. He brought the juice. You already knew that because you already knew the guy, but how much more has he brought to it since he's been promoted from coordinator to head coach? Is it different?
1: I mean, I won't say no different. I mean, I feel like it's the same. We just have higher standards right now to see the head coach and not the coordinator. So, he held us to a higher standard. And, he just want to win.
0: Is he calling a more aggressive game now that he's head coach as compared to when he was offensive coordinator?
1: I mean, I'm going to say that. I mean, it's always been a put the ball down mentality and it's still that. So, I mean, as long as we keep winning and that's all I mean.
0: My man, I think you've got this thing down where you're not going to get too high or too low, are you? I mean, it's week to week, and whatever NFL cliche you want to drop on that thing, that's what it is, right? I mean, has it always been like that for you? Is that part of being in Buffalo? How long have you had that approach?
1: Well, I've been. I mean, it's just me.
0: I get that. I'm always into that, in nature and nurture, you wired for that? You hardwired for that? Were you always like that? Or is it a product of where you've been? For instance, I mentioned you won a natty at Georgia. When you look back at 2021, dude, that roster was crazy. I mean, it was really wild. George Pickens, Brock Bowers, Jalen Carter. On the staff, you had Dan Lanning, Todd Monken. When you're in the middle of something like that, given that you were so highly recruited, you're like, yeah, this is what I expect. This is what I signed up for. This is normal. Or would you look around that room sometimes and be like, damn, this is wild?
1: I mean, I mean, now that I'm in the NFL, I go back and think about that. I mean, I just learned from it, learned from all those guys that I've been around and just took heed and took coaching and whatever they told me to do out there.
0: So with all those guys and a lot of them are having success on the next level, did that help? How much did that help properly prepare you for Sundays in the NFL?
1: I mean, it helped me a lot. I mean, just like Kirby alone, It helped me a lot, just the way he pushed us, and all the little things that he did to help us be a better person and a better man and a better football player.
0: James Cook led the NFL in rushing last year, a third this year in rushing. You know, going back to Joe Brady for a minute, I'm sure Joe would be the first to point out that you're going to look a lot smarter when you got a play caller like Josh Allen, a quarterback. You've spent your entire pro career with him. So let me ask you this. You know him as well as anybody. We know about the arm talent. We know how dangerous he is running it. But how much does his quarterback or his toughness and that dog in him set the tone not only for the entire offense, but really for the entire team?
1: I mean, it's just the mentality he played with. If he available, he's gonna be available for you. And you know, he's just gonna play through everything. He's gonna always be there for you, lean on his teammates, and you know, that's the type of person to be.
0: So you're getting ready to take on the Patriots, and you know they've got a defensive-minded head coach in Mike Vrabel. You know that defense helped get them to the Super Bowl last year. You know, aside from the normal nastiness that you're going to get from any divisional game, what are you expecting from them this weekend?
1: I mean, I'm expecting a four-quarter game. I mean, it's a divisional game, a rivalry game. I mean, they come in here. They're going to want to win just like how we're going to win. And I mean, you just got to play mistake-free football, and you know, just play our brand of football, and we're gonna be all right.
0: How's your week of practice gone for you and everybody else?
1: It's been good. I mean, we just been getting after it. Got one more practice in tomorrow. Wrap some things up, and then wrap it. Another walkthrough on Saturday, and then just be ready to go.
0: And then business as usual. It's going to be a big game coming up. Bills are 3-0, and they've got the Patriots coming up. James Cook led the NFL in rushing last year, third this year, won that natty at Georgia. James, good to see you, man. Appreciate you making time. Good to have you on the show.
1: Thank you.
0: Thank you, James Cook, joining us. All right. Bills going up against the Pats. Pats got to have it. Bills 3-0, and as he said, like, you don't want to have to win games like that, but as I said, nice to be able to win games like that. Did not get off to a good start. Josh Allen was not having a typical day. They lose the turnover battle. How do you lose a turnover battle 5-1 and still win the game going away? Does that tell you more about the Bills or the Chargers? Yes. Yes. All right, so what you want to do is get yourself ready for the beef segment, top of the hour. So start dialing 1-800-636-8686. Get up into the X. Hit that up. You can beef there. We do call-in beefs. We do written beefs. We also beef from the chat. So 1.5 hour away from that, we're wide open. Let me get some reaction in while I still have a minute. Paulie J in Ohio, congrats to Jera and the Cowboys. That Joey Porter trade will help the Cowboys go 8-9 instead of 7-10 and miss the playoffs again. Glory hole days are here again in the Big D.
2: Glory hole days.
0: It's kind of funny, right? I went the other way. I said at least he did something. At least he didn't come away from that absolute debacle in Brazil and say, you know, things happen. I trust my coaching staff. He said, in effect, that can't happen. Those things cannot happen. And I ran down this yesterday in full. And when I mentioned those things, the things I mentioned was, what was Dak Prescott doing throwing the ball away when George Pickens was open at the pylon? Why are you not playing for the kill?
3: Greatest offense.
0: Why are you not playing for the win? Gotti, greatest offense there is. What was he doing? Exactly what did Shoddy tell Dak Prescott? And frankly, what does it even matter what he told Dak Prescott? I'm sorry, but if you're a first-time head coach and you're in your 50s, there's a reason why you've never been a head coach. And if you're Dak Prescott and you're in your 11th year and you're the highest-paid player in the NFL and you see your wide receiver flash open at the pylon with a chance to win the game, how do you not throw it to him? I don't care what Shoddy said to Dak Prescott. Why would the quarterback not go with what he saw, what he know he saw? So I don't buy either one of their explanations. I don't buy Shoddy saying, I overcoached him if he was trying to cover him. And I don't buy Dak Prescott saying, yeah, well, coach told me to do this. The guy was open. Get him the ball. That's what you do. And then for Shoddy to say, man, I was just beat myself up for overcoaching Dak. And the next thing you know, I let it bleed into the next play and I wasn't focused. And then they kick it in the end zone and they pick up the ball at the 35. How does that happen? When you're always preaching, next play, next play, next play, next play. And then not only that, but you still didn't get over that. Either you were hung up on that play or you were still hung up on the pylon play, but then your defense has a total breakdown. And you give up a big chunk play. They kick the game winner. They walk it off. One of the funniest and worst losses ever for Dallas. A 7-second drive. So at least Jared didn't sit back and say, yeah, you know, that'll happen. No, it won't. Shoddy tried to say that. Shoddy said, this is life. This is football. These things happen. No, they don't. No, they don't, Shoddy. That's never happened. This is the whole point, Shoddy. There's never been a 7-second drive to end a game to walk off like that. That's the problem. Nate Allen, 9293 on the chat. Who wants to talk smack on this Thursday? We do. You do. Show me your lightning bolt, Slam Diego. For the Chargers or the Padres?
2: Slam Diego!
0: Not the Bullets, number one. They're not in San Diego. Number two, they look like crap. And number three, the Padres look great. Great energy.
3: That's what's in.
0: Even these idiots don't look as bad as they normally do. Hey, Cubs fan, looking at you. Top 10 payroll. All these things, all these commitments, and run right out of San Diego. They've got some explaining to do. Hits crack the MVP, but thanks for coming. And by coming, I mean no showing. Hate to do that to a fellow SoCal. But he admitted as much. He knew. Pete in Phoenix. Hey, at Jim Rome. On vacation in New Hampshire and New York, so I can finally get in the chat. It is a lot. The chat is like its own Minecraft city. Visiting my daughter tomorrow at Marist, wore red foxes. That, you know, I used to say back in the day that if you didn't like the program, you need to give it 2 weeks. Oh, dude, nice. Beautiful setup. If you're watching on the stream. That looks like New Hampshire / New York. Beautiful. I used to say back in the day, if you did not like the radio program, it's an acquired taste. Give it 2 weeks. Same thing with chat. And it's not that you don't like chat. It just moves so fast. It moves so fast. You have to acclimate to the speed of the game. It's like when you make the transition from college ball to pro ball. You got to catch up to it. Yo, Tan Man. I saw on IG the newest member of the Rome household has arrived, and he looks freaking awesome. As for a name, Mrs. FM suggests the name Wrigley. You can call him Rig or Riggs for short. What are your thoughts, pimp? Frisco Mario, wore BB Smalls, having a new half-cousin, wore cat dad life. Frisco Mario's back in the game because we got a kitten. All right, so Wrigley's not going to work. Wrigley won't work because that makes me think of the Cubs, and I don't want to think about that. Wrigley won't work because Jana won't get it. Wrigley won't work because it's not Jana's idea. She has shot down every single idea I've come with so far. And I said, Jana, your ideas are not going to be as good as mine. They're just not. She has shot down every single idea. So it doesn't matter if it comes from you or from me. If it's not her idea, it's going to get shot down. That cat's not going to get a name. It already has a name, and it's going to keep that name because I think we're not going to agree. The breeder of the cat named the cat Chicken. And we're like, we're not naming that cat Chicken. Except the cat went under the bed last night and didn't come out the whole night long, so it might be Chicken. Poor dude. Understandably, the poor dude's in a new environment. He was on an airplane yesterday, took like 3 car rides. Of course, he's freaking out. It's going to take a few days. So we do not have a name yet, but we have a new cat. But he's tripping. He's tripping. Do we have video of the new cat, Lauren? From my IG story? He's a cool dude. He's a really cool dude, even if he is terrified and looking for places to hide. Hey, if you can name the cat, that would help a lot. Because I'm not having any success, and Jana was shooting everything down, and she, frankly, is not volunteering anything better. So I don't know where we stand. I don't want to get too far down the line and not have a name for that cat. The Sandlot. Sandlot heard Ricky Waters. Jim, I listened to Ep 428 this AM. Probably being biased here as a 49ers fan, but absolutely one of my favorites. From Glass Man, Plastic Man, to Iron Man. I really do hope Ricky gets the jacket. He is so deserving of it. The Brock Purdy story that you told was awesome and hilarious. It's a good story. I've told it here, but maybe you haven't heard it. He obviously had not heard it. Rick was great. There is the new Rome cat. If you're watching on the stream, that's Chicken. Chicken showing a lot of energy this morning. He was not showing that energy yesterday after a very traumatic travel day. He'll let the hands go now. He'll let the hands go. Chicken is effective with both hands, but definitely the left hand. Yeah, there's the right hand. There's the overhand right. So Chicken's awesome. One of you geniuses wants to name it Powder. That was so good. I don't know that he's going to stay that color. They change colors. I have to look at the breed. He's not... He won't look like Cody the Ragdoll. They're both Ragdolls, but there are different types of Ragdolls, obviously. So he will not look like Cody. That would freak me out. I didn't want to get another Cody. So we'll see about this dude. This dude's doing better today, but Janet said when she left, he was crying and freaking out. Right there, he's good. So look at that cat. We didn't name it. We wanted to get him home, see his personality. What should we name that cat? I don't want Bisp. I don't want Toby. It doesn't need to be jungle related. Can you help me out? It can't be Bohica. Think about what I can sell to my wife. I can't sell Bohica to my wife. Like if I say Bohica, Janet will say no. I'm like, but you don't even know what that means. And she's like, I don't need to. I'm like, well, you're going to find out. Bend over, here it comes again. He imagined.
3: Bohica, buddy. That stands for bend over, here it comes again.
0: So people come over to the house and they see this cat and they love this cat. What's his name? Bohica. Oh, wow, that's weird. What does that stand for? Bend over, here it comes again. That wouldn't be very classy. So I don't know. I do not know what the name of that cat's going to be. We try to play some variation off of blue because it's a bicolor blue and blue eyes. But there's no blue. You don't want to call the cat blue. Janet tried to come up with azure. I'm like, no, way too complicated. We've had all our fun with Chicken. Chicken Parm, Chicken Cacciatore, Chicken Sando, Fried Chicken. I don't know. We kind of think highway of the cats. We don't want to make like joke names. Anyway, I don't know. But he is home. He is home. So if you have any ideas, let me know. In the meantime, start dialing with your beefs. Top of the hour, we have a beef segment. I've got more thoughts on baseball. Also, I want to talk about Kawhi. They're still asking Kawhi about the investigation, and Kawhi is still trying to move on. And how about this? This is not getting nearly as much attention as it did, or as I thought it would. Phil Mickelson voluntarily checked himself into family trauma and addiction treatment. I get half that. Dude's addicted, all right, to all sorts of ish.
4: Let's keep it real.
0: Why did he check himself in for family trauma? Shouldn't the family have checked itself in for the trauma he caused them? Or do they all check in together as a family? I don't know. He's already out.
5: Family.
0: What does that mean? He checked himself into family trauma. I don't know. I mean that. both rhetorically and actually. You checked yourself in for suffering from the trauma that you inflicted on the rest of them for being good, normal people, and you were a scumbag? That makes no sense. The addiction I get, dude, this dude is addicted to a lot of things. That part I get. All right, we will come right back. Beeps, top of the hour. 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
14: 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Fed rate hikes to fight inflation, oil instability, and D.C. is gridlocked heading into the midterms. If your retirement is mostly stocks and bonds, you may be taking more risk than you think. And when you're near retirement, a sharp drawdown at the wrong time can do real damage. That's where diversification comes in. A major financial publication calls it the number one secret account that American smart money uses to hedge against instability. It's precious metals. Gold and silver had a spectacular

0: I'm getting some reaction to James Cook at Nutty Beats. Quote, that James Cook interview was Quentin Williams 2.0. No, it's not. No, it's not. James Cook might have been laid back, but that was not Quentin Williams. James Cook at least answered, or Quentin, I should say. James Cook at least answered questions. When I tried to ask Quentin about the team, he immediately shook me off and said, I'm not answering those questions. I'm here to talk college colors. And I said, oh, all right. Let's talk college colors, Quentin. Well, let's get that out of the way so I can get you off the air. And then he wasn't ready to talk about that either. So then the interview promptly ended. And it was an all-time disaster for him and for us. Bad look. Bad, bad look. And I made the point at the time, Quentin, first of all, I'm really disappointed in you because I really want to talk to you because you're a really good player and we were really excited about the book. So that's extremely disappointing. Number two, Quentin, what do you not understand about conditional books? This is how they go. You don't represent a product and then only come on to talk about that product, because what host in their right mind would only book a guest to talk about a product that the host and the audience don't give a damn about? It's just this little game we play. We don't care about college colors. Nobody listening cares about that. But, and every once in a while, there is a product that we do care about. A positive product. A product that makes the world better. But even if your product doesn't, if you play some ball, and it's understood you're going to play ball, I'll ask you about your product. And if you're really good with the interview, I'll give you a follow-up. Nobody but me will ask two questions about the product. But Quentin wasn't going to answer any football-related questions and thought that all he had to do was talk college colors. And then me being a decent guy, I'm like, all right, fine. What do you have to tell me about college colors? His reaction was something along the lines of, I don't know. And my reaction was along the lines of, get the hell off the air, dude. And James Cook didn't do that. James Cook was just more laid back and did answer questions and didn't wave me off or shake me off. It's just the way he is. So, no, he was not Quentin Williams 2.0. Two hams, $20. Quote, I afraidy the cat. What's that mean? I'm not going to name the cat I afraidy. I'm not going to name the cat after somebody. I think it's going to be a hard sell to Jano, too. It's got to be somebody really exceptional. By the way, I afraidy is exceptional. But I can't do that. Fat kids love cake. Just get it over with and name it Dodger. How about I just get it over with and name it Fat Kids Love Cake?
1: Fat!
0: Fat Cat Loves Cake. It's going to be a big cat. Those are enormous cats. Eric on the South Side. The kid Javier. It's a cat. It's not a kid. Can't name the cat Javier as much as I love Javier. But keep him coming. Keep him coming. Maybe it will spur something. Because I don't know. Jano's already shot down.

0: on everything I've had, and I've had some pretty good ideas. Don't know. Don't know. Do know he was cut and not coming out from underneath that bed. Jim, name your cat Bill Cosby. Jano will not sign off on that. What, another creep? They're getting worse. I said Bisp is off the table. Wow. Toby's off the table. How about I see cat, mate? A little too long. All right, beef segment next. Start dialing.
1: Cat, mate.
0: Start writing. Get up in here with your beefs. We're going to do it once a week. Make you count. It's always a good segment. Do not let me let me down. Do not let yourselves down. What do you want to beef about? That is coming up next.
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0: 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You know my policy. If this guy is on hold, he goes first. He sets the tone. And so I see a reason to believe otherwise. We go to Charleston. Miles, my brother. Miles, what is your beef?
1: Jim, thank you. I have a huge beef with Richard Allen Rodriguez. Hey, listen, Rich Rod, you may have invented the spread option, but buddy, there's a defense. Put a defense on the field, you dirty scumbag. Unwar Mikey in the loin. Out, Jim.
0: Wow. He goes full government on Rich Rod and then tags it with, you dirty scumbag. Hey, Miles. Would you have dirty scumbagged him if they were playing defense? Or is that just the way you see him and you're going to say that no matter what? Rich Rod. It's been a minute since Rich Rod came on this show. 1-800-636-8686. No choice. No choice. You know I'm going to the 805. You know I'm going to Santa Barbara. Ryan, I should say. I got a copy between Rhino and Ryan. There's only one Rhino, and he's in Sacktown, not Santa Barbara. And no offense, Sacktown, there's a big difference between Santa Barbara and Sacktown. Ryan in Santa Barbara. Ryan, sorry about that. What is your beef?
2: Rome, my beef is when you go leave about 10 minutes early from the office for lunch to get your car, high-end car, buffed out. Ultimate car wash detail, you know, they're wiping it down, blowing it out, and then you go home to pick up a file, make a sandwich. Unfortunately, you leave your car parked on the street instead of pulling in the driveway, and them damn black birds are up there on that light pole.